0: says it broke up a plot to target last weekend's UFC event at the White House.
1: Federal officials have made arrests in California, Missouri, Nebraska, and Ohio, and continue to investigate a network accused of planning to set off explosive drones and sniper fire at Sunday's UFC Freedom 250 event. The FBI became aware of the plot last Wednesday after a parent of 19-year-old Tyson Proper alerted police to concerning behavior. He was arrested near Columbus, Ohio. Court filings say investigators learned from Proper of a Signal group chat involving as many as 23 individuals calling itself Vanguard of the Old. At least five suspects have been arrested.
0: Fox's Sharon Halpern at the White House. Two senior U.S. officials tell Fox Secret Service leadership is disappointed with FBI Director Kash Patel for announcing the breakup of the plot. Sources say they had a plan to originally wait because not all the suspects were in custody. At the G7 conference in France, President Trump emphasized a key component of the Iran deal, that Iran won't have a nuclear weapon.
2: It won't have one to buy, to develop. They will not have a nuclear weapon.
0: Vice President Vance had to travel to Switzerland to sign the agreement Friday. The Air Force releasing new details into yesterday's crash at Edwards Air Force Base in Southern California that killed everyone on board.
3: AirNav Systems flight tracking data shows the B-52 bomber made a sharp right to the northeast after taking off at Edwards Air Force Base Monday, nearly completing a 180-degree turn before falling at a rate of descent of more than 5,000 feet per 60 seconds, or nearly 1 mile per minute. The aircraft crashing and bursting into flames, killing all eight people on board.
0: Fox's Kristen Goodwin. The investigation into the crash could take 6 months. 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
12: 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Keeping Democrats tossing and turning all night. 92.5 Fox News. Right all along.
15: He's here. He's here. 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
16: Hello, America. 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Our number, 877-381-3811, 877-381-3811. We've talked about Ambassador Mike Huckabee, our ambassador to Israel. Israel has an ambassador to the United States. Ambassador Leiter will be here at the bottom of the hour. And again, the goal isn't to create controversy, just to let some people speak and explain themselves. And hopefully the VP will be here this week. He asked, and we're trying to make as much room as possible for his schedule. I know he's busy. He's on a number of programs, as a matter of fact. This guy Newsom, or his wife at least, they're under investigation, and it's not a joke. There's some serious tax issues. And now they hide behind this thing that every investigation is political. Wouldn't that be great if all of us could just say, you know what, it's political, and then everybody comes to our defense. But it doesn't work that way. If something's political, then it's political, and we got it. It shouldn't happen, and they didn't give a damn about it when it was being done to Donald Trump in spades. In fact, that was the purpose, wasn't it? And yours truly was one of the leading voices fighting it and providing as much on-air legal advice as I possibly could. Most of these people online now, but the woke right, woke this. They were never to be seen. They were nowhere. Nowhere. They were nowhere. And they'll be nowhere when the impeachment stuff comes up, and we already know that it will. Now, I'm just taking a look at something very quickly here. Okay, we have calls, and we're going to try and get to some callers at the right time, but it's good to see there's a lot of people who want to get in here, and it's been that way a lot. I should tell you that for people who are wondering, people attacking us, our ratings on Fox have been through the roof. We had huge, huge ratings Saturday and Sunday. I didn't even tell you, Mr. Producer, and we're up against basketball. We're up against baseball. We're up against soccer. 8 p.m. Saturday and Sunday. That's a brutal time when you think about it, Eastern time. Yet our numbers came in this morning, and they're just fantastic. And that's because of you. And that's because I'm going to tell you what I think. I'm going to tell you why I think what I think. I'm not going to do, you know, bumper sticker stuff and slogans, and we'll leave that to the lesser lights, because that's what they do. That's not what we do. All right, let's see here. For one moment, bear with me, folks. There it is. That's when I'm looking for something. Gavin Newsom, our friends at Red State. It's a great website. Jennifer Van Laar. Gavin Newsom says he's under investigation by DOJ. Sources say it's related to his wife's taxes. Newsom made the world's craziest possible presidential campaign announcement Monday when he dropped a five-minute video saying he's under investigation by the DOJ, claiming the investigation is politically motivated because he's considering running president. Newsom doesn't say exactly what the investigation is allegedly about, but says that it's directed at his wife, and any references a grand jury. Newsom says he's joined the Tim Walz, Adam Schiff, James Comey, and Jerome Powell on President Donald Trump's hit list and defiantly says Trump picked the wrong target. We have nothing to hide. Town Hall's Cameron Arcand reports that there are multiple investigations, that they started in California, not Washington, stemming from whistleblower complaints, and they have to do with Jennifer Seibel Newsom's taxes and with Newsom's former chief of staff, Dana Williamson. According to multiple years of tax returns reviewed by Red State, wow. Gavin and Jennifer Newsom filed tax jointly, so if the investigation has to do with taxes, it has to do with both of them. The Newsom's full tax returns from 2017 through 2020 can be viewed at this link. I'm not looking at it, I'm just watching. Red State has exclusively reported on the Newsom's shady red real estate deals from Sacramento to Marin County. And back in 2020, they say we reported on the questionable transactions surrounding the acquisition and refinancing of the Newsom's $3.7 million estate in Fair Oaks, California. To date, no explanation has been given. Then they have a shaded quote. Somebody paid $3.7 million cash to an LLC for a nearly 13,000 square foot, 8-acre estate in December 2018 that was then transferred or gifted to California Governor Gavin Newsom and his wife shortly before the first couple obtained a $2.7 million cash-out mortgage loan on the property. A year after originally breaking that story, we still don't know who that somebody is and whether the transaction was legal or not. Newsom's spokesperson, Nathan Click, has given two diametrically opposed explanations as to the origin of the cash, and neither holds up to scrutiny, they say. Now, they write, since Newsom said the investigation was specifically directed at his wife, could have to do with the purchase of a $9.1 million home in Marin. Where do they get all this money from, Rich? It's shocking. On the government payroll, it's unbelievable. Purchase of a $9.1 million home in Marin County through an LLC controlled by Jennifer Newsom. The grant deed from a company controlled by Daniel Pritzker, a longtime Democrat donor, to Siebel Newsom's LLC is dated November 6, 2024, but her LLC wasn't formed until November 12th, 6 days later. There's no indication of any mortgage on the property until February 2025. When the LLC obtained a $6.5 million mortgage at a 6.75% interest. And she and her parents all had to sign personal guarantees as members of the LLC. Now, the mortgage for that property is over $42,000 a month with an annual property tax of $118,000. You should buy that, Rich. Out of that, it goes into detail, the Newsoms still carry a $2.7 million mortgage on the Fair Oaks home. The payments for that mortgage is $13,000 a month. Now, while the Newsoms wineries have been successful, those assets have been in a blind trust since 2018. The couple's total annual income has averaged around $1.4 million. Out of that, the couple paid an average of $450,000 a year in total taxes, $200,000 a year to domestic workers, according to tax returns reviewed. In addition to property taxes, private school tuition, and mortgages, not to mention all other costs of maintaining a home and raising four children. Excuse me. Given the level of chatter about this investigation, it seems well known. Well, it seems we'll know sooner rather than later. What's the focus? Well, I suspect the mortgages and how they were paid for, depending on her salary. Because he's getting a government salary or what their investments are. But it's said to be a criminal investigation by the Department of Justice. So there is that. There is that. Roka Hanna, who comes to the defense of Marxists, Islamists, anti-Semites, and of course Nazis in the case of Plattner, he was on CNN yesterday because he has to always be somewhere, he and Murphy and the rest of them. Cut 11, go.
17: They should leave Jennifer Newsom out of this. I mean, she's an advocate for women.
16: Leave Jennifer Newsom out of what? So in other words, all you wives out there, All you wives, you should be left out of every investigation. You should be left out of every investigation. Go ahead.
17: When people come after folks' families, and here you don't have any credibility.
16: People come after folks' families? No credibility? What's that all about? Does he know what's going on in this investigation? This is why jerks like Ro Khanna will never come on this program. This is why these other jerks will never come on this program to debate me. Will you come on my show? And then they hoodwink you. They set you up. No, you come on my show. Right here. Man, you leave her out of this. He doesn't want to know anything except Team Democrat, Team Radical Left-Wing Democrat. Now, this guy's going to run for president. And there's a lot of questions being raised about him, his family, and his wife's investments while he's been a member of Congress. Because apparently he's made a lot of money. You know, a lot of these leftists have been ripping us off with their BS, like Sanders. I got that by selling books about socialism against capitalism. Funny guy. But if I'm a socialist, I'm going to take your money away from you, old man. I don't care how you made it. It's irrelevant. It's irrelevant. I'll be right back.
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0: 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And join the Association of Mature American Citizens today. And you don't have to be old or elderly. You do need to be mature. 18 and older. That's all. I encourage you to do it. All right. Lots going on. Lots going on tomorrow. We'll keep at it. And the show has come to an end, unfortunately. I feel like we got plenty of hours to go, but we don't. We salute our armed forces, police officers, firefighters, emergency personnel, ICE, our truckers, the men and women in Ukraine, the men and women in Israel, and the men and women in Persia, and you, the American people. Thank God for you. And I'll see you right here tomorrow. Have a wonderful evening.
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6: 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Right all along.
7: More details are coming. I'm Lisa Lacera, Fox News. President Trump says he'll release more details on the Iran agreement in the coming days.
8: The 60-day memorandum of understanding, President Trump says, boils down to Iran agreeing to never acquire a nuclear weapon. And when the deal is signed this week, he says the full text will be released.
9: Probably have a press conference and read it to you word by word so that the press covers it accurately. Because it's a It's a very important document.
8: Speaking to reporters at the G7 in France, the president also says he is open to submitting the agreement to Congress for review. Iran's foreign minister says the MOU would require Israel to withdraw from Lebanon, something Israeli leaders have not agreed to do.
7: Fox's Jared Halpern at the White House. Democrats, including Senate Minority Leader Chuck Schumer, have called on the president to provide more information on the deal to Congress. A handful of states holding primaries tonight in Georgia. Congressman Mike Collins, who's been endorsed by President Trump, has won his primary against Derek Dooley, who was backed by Governor Brian Kemp. Voters are deciding who will run against incumbent Democratic Senator John Ossoff. In Alabama, voters are choosing between Republican Barry Moore, endorsed by President Trump, and former Navy SEAL Jared Hudson. Republicans are seeking to retain the seat vacated by Senator Tommy Tuberville, who is running for governor. The FBI says a suspect's mother helped break up a terror plot that was to take place at last weekend's UFC event at the White House.
10: In Ohio, investigators say 19-year-old Tyson Proper's mother called police after she was concerned about her son's recent conduct, including firearms purchases and communications with people online.
7: Fox's David Spahn. Five people have been arrested so far. A manhunt in Delaware. Police say a man shot two people inside Wilmington Hospital, killing one. America is listening to Fox News.
11: 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I've been surfing here since I was a kid. 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
16: He's here. He's here. 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
0: Hello, America. 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Our number, 877-381-3811, 877-381-3811. Let's see here. So why isn't the MOU public? You know, here's the thing. To me, whatever the administration is or whomever, I assume you have a plan for this, right? And I don't think the plan has been so great. I know the vice president is ubiquitous. He's also promoting a book. He's on virtually all radio, all Fox all the time, even on The View, these other stuff. I got it. And again, he's promoting a book as well. But if you're going to be proud of some product or you're going to be talking about it constantly, I mean, the only reason we're talking about it is because they're talking about it, right, Mr. Bidders? Hey, let's talk about an MOU. That's not how this worked. It would help you, the American people, forget about the press, forget about me, if you had it to look at it. I don't like this stuff being spoon-fed and controlled, and I don't like they have these slugs and these goons online that if anybody asks questions or refers to something that's been leaked to the media, out of the government, they're told, be quiet, you don't know what it is, you'll have to decide when we decide. No, the debate is now. The MOU has been signed. It was signed on Sunday. Now, the other thing that is important to understand, it's a memorandum of understanding. And the way they've laid this out, most of the substance will be now negotiated for 60 days, but they can extend it. Now, the enemy can do a lot in 60 days. And one of the things it will do in 60 days and continue to execute people, including young people. And this still is not being discussed. It's still not being discussed. Despite all the interviews, there's not even questions being raised about it. And of course, I want to talk about Hezbollah and Lebanon and some of the things the president said. I want to talk about ballistic missiles. Well, those things are going to be negotiated. Okay, but you've immediately planned to lift oil, banking activity, financial activity, right out of the box. On day one, sanctions relief of the memorandum of understanding, not an actual deal that's signed. So that's immediate. That's immediate. And other things. I'll just save them for when the time is right. Friday is not a possibility because, as I understand, that's when it's going to be signed and the Veep may be over there. So we've offered today, Wednesday, and Thursday. Anytime. So we'll see. And he contacted me, and I'd love to have him. Love to have him. So we can discuss it. Time will tell. President today with the president of the UAE. President likes the president of the UAE. president likes the, excuse me, the monarch that runs the UAE, likes the monarch that runs Qatar, the monarch who runs Saudi Arabia, the dictator who runs Turkey, the dictator who runs Egypt. He's very upset with the elected prime minister of Israel. But what's interesting, and I think I mentioned this, but just to underscore the point, Likud is the major party in Israel, and it's the major conservative party in Israel. That is Netanyahu's party. And then they put together a coalition with other parties that are conservative as well. Some are more religious than others and so forth, but that's how it works. The European style, because when Israel was founded, they adopted that type of government. To their detriment, in my humble opinion, but so be it. That's what happened. Now, that said, you've got individuals who are running for prime minister in their parties. Their parties are center, center-left of the Likud party and of the prime minister. They are running to the right of the prime minister when it comes to Iran and Hezbollah. And they are saying if they become prime minister, if their party controls the government, that they will attack Iran, they will destroy Iran, they're not going to do this, they're not going to do that. Nah, whether you believe it or not, that's their position. And yet when we talk about the prime minister of Israel here, it's he's too tough, he's effing crazy, he doesn't know when to take his foot off the gas pedal and so forth and so on. I personally think he's been quite restrained. I don't think we'd be this restrained with Hezbollah. I don't think we'd be this restrained if any missiles were shot into any of our territory, or if we thought they might be, hence the war with Iran, which was preemptive and correct. I would say one other point. Those of us, most of you, who supported the action against Iran a couple of months ago, supported our president, supported our troops, supported, I should say, our military, and cheered its spectacular accomplishments. We were thrilled. It's most of us who wanted to see this thing finished with an absolute defeat of the enemy and a victory. And yet the woke right, who opposed this war from day one, who claimed that the president didn't have the agency and the free will to make these decisions himself, that he was dragged into this by the neocons, meaning Jews, by the Israelis. And he said 1,000 times that's not the case. Now they are saying it's an absolute victory. This deal is the greatest deal of deals ever since the word deal was invented. So the very people who didn't want this to happen are now saying and cheering, many of them, look at the magnificent success of everything we've done here. They're frauds. They're political hacks. They don't have a principled bone in their body, even when it comes to life and death and matter of war and peace. That's all. They didn't support the president. I mean, look at these wokers. Look at Tucker Carlson. Look at Megyn Kelly. I was surprised the vice president went on Megyn Kelly's show. She has been trashing the president of the United States in the most vicious and vile ways. I was stunned. I wonder if the vice president will go on Tucker Carlson's show. I don't know. But there are questions I do want to ask, not to be confrontational. In fact, quite the contrary, because I really want to elicit information for you. And I'm not hearing a lot of good questions, quite frankly. Instead, I'm hearing speeches about how great we are. We are great. We're the American people. We're the United States of America. But we're not talking about that. I want to know what the Iranians are willing to agree to. What they're willing to do. That would be interesting. President of the United States, this morning at the G7 summit, cut one, go.
17: Why not release the talk?
18: Oh, I will.
17: Why not release it?
18: Well, because I'd like to get a formal setting first before we do that. But I have no problem with that. It's a good document. It is what it says. Iran will never have a nuclear weapon. That's what it says. It won't have one to buy, to develop. They will not have a nuclear weapon. And I would say that's about 99.9% of what I wanted.
0: So my question would be, and is, okay, how are we going to make sure that's the case in 5 years? 7 years, 9 years, 10 years? What's the enforcement mechanism? Well, we can always send in the military. Well, we could have done that without any of this. I'm just curious. Go ahead.
18: It happened. You couldn't let that happen. And they won't have a nuclear weapon. Now, in addition to that, the strait is going to be open toll-free. And it's toll-free beyond the 60 days. It's not. Somebody said, oh, it's toll-free for... No. It's toll-free, period. When it opens permanently, it'll be toll-free. I want to congratulate our Navy because the naval blockade was...
0: Well, hold on. When it's open permanently, it'll be toll-free. They're now charging a service fee when it's open initially. I want to double-check that with the vice president if that's the case or not. Even within the administration, I'm getting mixed stories, so I want to know if that's the case. Go ahead.
18: But I'll not only release it, I'll probably have a press conference and read it to you word by word.
0: I suspect that means it's not 40 pages long, and what I hear is it's relatively short, so that'll be interesting too. All right, so I'm just curious about a lot of this, quite frankly. We'll be right back.
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0: I love people say, how can you criticize this? You haven't read it yet. We support it. You haven't read it either, because nobody's releasing it. But the vice president's put a certain basic information out there, right? And are we allowed to react to that? Well, of course we are. And if there's a lack of information, that's due to the administration. It's not due to me or you or anybody else. And I suspect many of you are getting very frustrated with this. Show after show after show on TV, they're talking about this. And then people are told, you don't know what's in it. Well, we can glean a lot of things from what's being said by the president, by the vice president, and some others. But I started from day one. In fact, I started the chorus line here. Release the damn memorandum of understanding. Well, there's some technical issues. Well, then, what did you just sign if there's some technical issues? It was signed on Sunday, was it not? Okay, whatever it was signed on Sunday. You have leadership in Congress that hasn't seen it yet. Now, you may think that's cool, but in the end, they're going to have to. And so, to me, if you really want to try and advance this cause and get support for it, celebrate it, release it, and defend it. That's the way it works in this country. Defend it. It's okay. But when we say defend it, we would like access to it. Now, you know damn well if this were Biden or Obama or one of these nutcases that wants to be president on the Democrat side, we'd be jumping up and down. We want to see it. Would we not, Mr. Producer? I mean, come on, folks. It's not an attack on the administration. Just give us the damn document. Well, you have to wait till Friday. Okay. But the vice president's not waiting till Friday. He's out there. Other people are out there. People are calling me on the phone trying to tell me what to think or what they think I should be able to know. But I want you to know. I want you folks to know. I don't think that's so crazy. Cut to Mr. Producer. Go.
1: Senator Graham also said that an eventual agreement with Iran should be sent to Congress for review. Would you do that?
2: I never thought of it, but I would. I wouldn't mind. I mean, you know, the Democrats, you know, we call them Democrats because they're dumb people. The Democrats are, well, what I'd like to do is send it to Congress saying you shouldn't approve it, and I'll get it approved. whatever I say, they want to do the opposite. It's not working too well for him, by the way. But yeah, I went. I never thought about sending. Never even thought about it. But I will. I will send it to Congress. I like the idea.
1: On another topic.
0: Now, this is very interesting to me because the usual morons with brains the size of a walnut online and elsewhere said Mark Levin said he has to send this to Congress. And has to use the treaty clause, Congress does. I don't know, ladies and gentlemen, I did a whole commentary on this here and on Fox, where I said the treaty clause should have been applied to the Obama treaty. It should be applied to this, but the precedent now is no. It's no because of what Democrats and every Republican but Tom Cotton voted for. So they changed it. So rather than requiring two-thirds of the senators present, as the Constitution compels, it's now the entire Congress has to vote by two-thirds to say no to a deal. That's how absurd this is. But that's in a statute now. Now, you might say that's unconstitutional, but nobody's going to challenge it. Congress isn't going to challenge it, and the president's not going to challenge it because the Congresses have agreed to it. And this president won't challenge it because it'll help him as a practical matter. So it will sail through. Whatever's in there, it will sail through. So there's no question about it. In fact, I want to play one of these audio guys here, Mr. Producer. This creepy guy. Hold on, let me see. This guy, he looks like he just woke up or he's on drugs or something or other. Let me see. This guy named Kurt Mills, who you never heard of. He looks like he's about, I'd say, 13 years old. He's got the mind of a kumquat. He's repetitive. He's an isolationist. He's one of those. Woke right. Attacks Jews. Attacks Israel. Same thing. So he's on with Bloated Bannon. Bloated Bannon is very upset because I keep pointing out, number one, he's bloated. Number two, I keep pointing out he's a convicted felon. In fact, he confessed to it to get a plea deal so he wouldn't have to be tried. Number three, he was scratching on Donald Trump's door to get a pardon on federal charges that related to the same scam that he applied to you, the American people, and he got that pardon, and he's been utterly disloyal to the president ever since. I'm not even talking about issues, ladies and gentlemen. It's issues. You can have disagreement on issues. He has stabbed the president in the back repeatedly. And then when he posts things, you'll see he gets about 12 people following him and so forth. Guy's a mess. He's a mess. Looks like, never mind. So he brings on the usual, you know, the usual slugs. And one of them is this guy, Kurt Mills, who's obsessed with me. They're all obsessed with me. And he writes for something that is so misstated. The American Conservative magazine, founded by Pat Buchanan, so you get the gist. Well, we only have a minute now, so I will do this after the break. But I want to try and show you the propagandists, the liars, that people hear this stuff, and I'm going to straighten it out. And hat tip to Grace Chong on X, another jackass that keeps pushing this stuff, probably with a fake name, I don't know. But we'll dig into this. Why? Because it's important you understand, and I know you do, there's two different clauses in the Constitution. One is the War Clause, and one is the Treaty Clause. They're two different clauses. Well, he said you don't have to go to, you know, Congress to make war. I've explained this to you folks. Congress doesn't have the power to make war. That word was removed. Declare war. They've done it 11 times. That's all. But we'll really deal with the substance of this in a moment. We'll be right back.
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7: Fox News, I'm Tom Rigotti. The U.S. and Iran will sign a deal to end the war in Geneva, Switzerland on Friday. Fox's Peter Ducey reports.
8: Now we know why Iran agreed to sign. Instant access to their main moneymaker. According to the Wall Street Journal, the U.S. will allow Iran to immediately begin selling oil and fuel under the deal to end the war, offering Tehran an early financial incentive to wind down the conflict.
7: Other issues, such as Iran's nuclear program, will be negotiated over the next 60 days. Chicago police make an arrest after a cross was set on fire last week in a park.
9: A 21-year-old college student told the local TV station he's the shirtless person seen on video distributed by police, saying he was protesting President Trump and not making a racist statement, adding he knew about the historical relevance but didn't know the severity and how racially motivated it may seem.
7: That's Fox's Lisa LaSera. 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
0: Let me say respectfully, Ambassador Huckabee's 100% right. Let's play that again, the last item on our list, Mr. Producer. This is Ambassador Mike Huckabee earlier today from Israel. Go.
16: It is also my job to represent the importance of Israel to the United States. This is just another reminder that it is your heritage, without a doubt. But, Minister, it is also the heritage of the United States. Without Israel, without the Jewish Foundation, there would not be an America. We owe our very existence to what happened in this land.
0: And let me be very blunt about this. Israel does not owe its existence to any president. We're allies, trying to help each other. We do help each other. Israel, the Holy Land, owes its existence to God Almighty, nearly 4,000 years ago. Those of you who believe in the Bible, read it. Those of you who go to synagogue or church, have you learned the history of the Holy Land? Of course you have. Is there any president named in there? No, there's not one. You know, it's a funny thing. The Jewish people in the Holy Land existed almost 4,000 years. They survived the Babylonians, who destroyed their first temple. They survived the Persian Empire, They survived the Roman Empire that destroyed their second temple. All there in the Holy Land. Before there was anything called Islam. Survived the Third Reich, which is gone. They're all gone. All these empires are gone. And I worry about our country. It's not an empire. I worry about our republic and what's going on in our country with the Marxists and the Islamists and the very woke right that we're talking about. And let's be clear. Those individuals who were plotting to attack the White House and the president sound a hell of a lot like the woke right. They certainly do. And so when you hear this stuff day in and day out, repeated day in and day out, the static is endless. Again, I want you to go on Twitter, Elon Musk's X, and I want you to see what's going on there right now. And I want you to see what goes on there anytime I post something or anytime Israel's mentioned. I want you to look. I want you to see it. You don't have to say, you might be tired. I'm tired of discussing this stuff. That's okay, but I'm just trying to prove a point. And it has a consequence, many consequences. Israel would be blown off the map. It would be destroyed if we didn't do what we just did. No, Israel was not going to sit there and get blown off any map. Just like it's not going to sit there and allow Hezbollah to kill its people. That's the Holy Land. It's not a protectorate. And by the way, Hezbollah must never turn into a protectorate either. If that's the deal, I'm sorry, then forget it. Then forget it. We're not in the business as a nation. You know, people, I'm tired of giving, money to... We're not in the business as a nation to protect a terrorist organization that slaughtered hundreds and hundreds of our fellow Americans, our Marines. Execute. Israel killed the guy, the commander in Hezbollah, who captured five of our soldiers in Iraq and individually executed them. They don't even get a thank you. We haven't killed any of these guys. They've killed the leadership and the under-leadership in Hezbollah, responsible for killing hundreds and hundreds of our people. We didn't do that. They did it. And in response, it's, you know, the fighting has to stop. Well, of course the fighting has to stop. But everybody doesn't sign deals and everybody doesn't agree to deals. But you already know all this. You already know all this. So here's this guy, Kurt Mills, of the American Conservative Magazine. He looks like he's on something. Of course he's not. I'm sure he's not. Just looks like it. And he always goes on Bloated Bannon show. Now, I don't know why anybody goes on a show that is a convicted swindler. I don't know why anybody goes on a show that needed a pardon from the President of the United States. Why would you go on a show of a guy that was ripping off little old ladies who were listening to him and sending money in to build a southern wall? Why would you go on a guy's show like that? Why would you go on a guy's show when you're talking about Epstein, and there's the guy that's sitting on the Epstein-Bannon videos? Isn't it funny that all these woke right guests go on Bannon's show and they never say, hey, Steve, why don't you release the Epstein-Bannon videos? Now, this little punk coward, Kurt Mills, isn't going to do it. Matt Gaetz, a complete pervert, a real sick little bastard. No wonder he wanted to hide the ethics report. He's out there trying to remake himself as somebody who's intelligent. No, buddy, you're a sicko. No, he never says it. Of course, if he brings up the Epstein files, everybody will remind him of the Gates files from the Ethics Committee. We're dealing with some tawdry people here. But here's this Kurt Mills. I want to answer him directly. Cut 10, go.
17: You are correct in observing two things with the Congress thing. Number one, he is talking to the President of the United States like he's an imbecile. So he doesn't.
0: Number one, I've never done that, ever. So this is this guy's mind, such as it is, baked on whatever he's doing. That's number one. Number two, they're talking about my Fox show. I wasn't talking to the President of the United States at all. I was doing my show. So he's a moron to begin with. Go ahead.
17: Trump. He just says Obama, Obama, Obama, Obama, Obama. It's not Obama's deal.
0: No, but it was Obama's deal. And that set, see how stupid, I got to deal with these idiots. Obama, Obama, Obama was the Obama nuclear deal, jackass. And that's when they effectively changed the treaty clause. It's relevant to everything because that created the precedent. So there he is, Kurt Mills of the American Conservative Magazine. It ought to be Kurt Mills of the American Mentally Ill Magazine. Go ahead.
17: Secondarily, Congress, and not just Levin, Levin thankfully not in the Congress, Congress is utterly cynical. People like Lindsey Graham.
0: I can't help it that Congress is utterly cynical. I can't help that you have an IQ of a, of mashed potatoes. I can't help that. So what if Congress is cynical? It's Congress. See what I mean? How stupid these guys are? It's Congress. And there's a statute. And they're going to have to go through this process, whether Mark says so or not. So I'm relaying that information to you, the American people. And Kurt Mills, who's accomplished nothing, who's done nothing smart, he doesn't like it. He doesn't like that I even bring it up. Go ahead.
17: Role, as there is in the Constitution, for when a war is declared or a war is all but declared. But all of a sudden, if the president...
0: A war is declared. Oh, good Lord. It's embarrassing. This guy's a stooge. Okay, let me try for the 4,000th time. But don't worry, the guy's not going to stop, because what he is a propagandist. He's not interested in knowledge, because he can't digest it. Read the clause in the Constitution. Congress has the power to declare war. You can Google this now that I've explained it 1,000 times. Originally, the draft for that particular section was Congress would have the power to make war. They had a debate, spent some time on it, and they said Congress is too big, effectively. It's too cumbersome. Congress can't make war. And so the commander-in-chief, you've heard of that, right, ladies and gentlemen? Apparently, Kurt Mills has not. The commander-in-chief is with the President of the United States. The budget authority, that is the authority to fund a war or not fund a war, is with Congress so they can cut off funds as we did in the Vietnam War. But declare war is not make war. Make war was removed in the original draft and replaced with declare war. Declarations of war have happened 11 times, most of them during World War II. So according to this mental midget, every single military battle requires a declaration of war because only Congress has the power to make war. And for some reason, Mark Levin doesn't understand that. Because it's wrong. As for the treaty clause, I'm the one who argued during Obama that they should have required him to use the treaty clause. They did not. And so dealing with Iran and dealing with the same subject, Trump is not going to have to use it either. Now, you might say he should, but he's not, because the statute was passed and this thing will sail through. Now, is that complicated, Mr. Producer? So you either have to have no intelligence whatsoever, or you're just a hack. And the guy has both. Go ahead.
17: To end military hostilities, then it needs to be subjected to congressional oversight. It's just this is open, naked, cynical contradiction at its
0: finest.
17: There
0: you go. See, this is what you get. And that's why he's on Bannon and Bannon's on him. This guy's a punk. This is open and naked and cynical. So you need Congress to end a war? No, you don't. But if you're going to enter into an agreement, Congress has to review it. Got it? Now he doesn't get it. Yeah, let's see what this guy looks like. These two on the same show, it's like Laurel and Hardy. It's like Laurel and Hardy. If you missed out, this is important. If you missed out in gold in 2020, if you missed the rally in 2025, it's not too late. Right now, gold is sitting at about 20% off its all-time highs earlier this year. So you can buy it effectively at a discount because it's on the move. The fundamentals that drove gold to over $5,000 an ounce are now very, very strong. It's a limited commodity. You can't print it anymore. It's a joke. Obviously, you could never print it. Many central banks, well, they're buying record quantities of gold and diversifying away from our dollar and other national currencies. Why? Because the debts are so massive that the value of the currency is going south. Gold often remains your hedge in times of inflation, war, political uncertainty. Massive debt is what I would say. So get diversified. 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They're there right now. Excuse me, cholera. They're there right now. That's 877-6-6. What is the number here? 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I encourage you to get it. All right, let's get back to somebody serious. Senator John Kerry with reporters on Capitol Hill today. Cut 8, go.
18: Are you confident that Iran is going to give up its nuclear ambitions, or do you have any sort of skepticism?
19: Well, unless you were homeschooled by a day drinker, no one's confident that Iran's going to do anything, and it's unfair to hold anyone to that standard. So if you want to go print a headline, you know, Kennedy's not confident, knock yourself out, but that's misleading.
0: Mm-hmm. Kennedy's not confident, but what he seems to be saying there is you can't hold us to the standard that Iran is definitely going to comply. Okay, I get that. But that raises a lot of problems, doesn't it, Mr. Producer? And isn't that the bottom line, ladies and gentlemen? They're a terrorist organization. A terrorist organization. I'll be right back.
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Chris Ruddy is the founder, and I think the owner, certainly one of them, of Newsmax. People like Newsmax? You like Fox? President Trump was right to call reports of $300 billion Reconstruction Fund for Iran fake news. Should keep calling them that until the idea is dead, buried and impossible to revive under another name. Vice President Vance has sought to reassure skeptics about the plan. The Iranians are not receiving any cash, and no funds are being released for simply signing a deal or attending a meeting, the vice president said. Vance then said economic benefits would flow only if Iran meets its obligations under a future agreement. That's better than a blank check, but it suggests a $300 billion is still in the works and part of the memorandum of understanding that starts a 60-day ceasefire. Here's the central question. Why should Iran receive access to any reconstruction fund, let alone one with $300 billion? The floated proposal makes no sense. Worse, it is dangerous. I think that's what most Americans feel. Don't you, Mr. Producer? I feel that way. You know, while much of the world stays silent, the great pastor John Hagee has been a steadfast voice for Israel for decades. And in this important new book, God's Prophetic Clock, that's a great book, he lays out the clear biblical timeline we're watching unfold right now. This book tells you how Israel was reborn in a single day in 1948, just as the prophets said.

0: that. Jerusalem reunited under Jewish control in 1967. Nations there turning against the Jewish people. A number of people turning against the Jewish people, even people we know. There are no random events. They are the signs from Scripture that we are approaching a critical hour. 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A dear, dear friend. We love him and his family, and we're all very, very close. He's the real deal. We'll be right back.
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5: He's here. He's here. 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
6: Hello, America. 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Our number, 877-381-3811, 877-381-3811. We've talked about Ambassador Mike Huckabee, our ambassador to Israel. Israel has an ambassador to the United States. Ambassador Leiter will be here at the bottom of the hour. And again, the goal isn't to create controversy, just to let some people speak and explain themselves. And hopefully the VP will be here this week. He asked, and we're trying to make as much room as possible for his schedule. I know he's busy. He's on a number of programs, as a matter of fact. This guy Newsom, or his wife at least, they're under investigation, and it's not a joke. There's some serious tax issues. And now they hide behind this thing that every investigation is political. Wouldn't that be great if all of us could just say, you know what, it's political, and then everybody comes to our defense. But it doesn't work that way. If something's political, then it's political, and we got it. It shouldn't happen, and they didn't give a damn about it when it was being done to Donald Trump in spades. In fact, that was the purpose, wasn't it? And yours truly was one of the leading voices fighting it and providing as much on-air legal advice as I possibly could. Most of these people online now, but the woke right, woke this, they were never to be seen. They were nowhere. Nowhere. They were nowhere. And they'll be nowhere when the impeachment stuff comes up, and we already know that it will. Yeah. I'm just taking a look at something very quickly here. Okay, we have calls, and we're going to try and get to some callers at the right time, but it's good to see there's a lot of people who want to get in here, and it's been that way a lot. I should tell you that for people who are wondering, people attacking us, our ratings on Fox have been through the roof. We had huge, huge ratings Saturday and Sunday. I didn't even tell you, Mr. Producer, and we're up against basketball. We're up against baseball. We're up against soccer. 8 p.m. Saturday and Sunday. That's a brutal time when you think about it, Eastern time. Yet our numbers came in this morning, and they're just fantastic, and that's because of you. And that's because I'm going to tell you what I think. I'm going to tell you why I think what I think. I'm not going to do, you know, bumper sticker stuff and slogans, and we'll leave that to the lesser lights, because that's what they do. That's not what we do. All right, let's see here. For one moment, bear with me, folks. There it is. That's when I'm looking for something. Gavin Newsom. Our friends at Red State. It's a great website. Jennifer Van Laar. Gavin Newsom says he's under investigation by DOJ. Sources say it's related to his wife's taxes. Newsom made the world's craziest possible presidential campaign announcement Monday when he dropped a five-minute video saying he's under investigation by the DOJ, claiming the investigation is politically motivated because he's considering running for president. Newsom doesn't say exactly what the investigation is allegedly about, but says that it's directed at his wife, and any references a grand jury. Newsom says he's joined the Tim Walz, Adam Schiff, James Comey, and Jerome Powell on President Donald Trump's hit list and defiantly says Trump picked the wrong target. We have nothing to hide. Town Hall's Cameron Arcand reports that there are multiple investigations, that they started in California, not Washington, stemming from whistleblower complaints, and they have to do with Jennifer Seibel Newsom's taxes and with Newsom's former chief of staff, Dana Williamson. According to multiple years of tax returns reviewed by Red State, wow. Gavin and Jennifer Newsom filed tax jointly, so if the investigation has to do with taxes, it has to do with both of them. The Newsom's full tax returns from 2017 through 2020 can be viewed at this link. I'm not looking at it, I'm just watching. Red State has exclusively reported on the Newsom's shady red real estate deals from Sacramento to Marin County, and back in 2020, they say we reported on the questionable transactions surrounding the acquisition and refinancing of the Newsom's $3.7 million estate in Fair Oaks, California. To date, no explanation has been given. Then they have a shaded quote. Somebody paid $3.7 million cash to an LLC for a nearly 13,000-square-foot, 8-acre estate in December 2018 that was then transferred or gifted to California Governor Gavin Newsom and his wife shortly before the first couple obtained a $2.7 million cash-out mortgage loan on the property. A year after originally breaking that story, we still don't know who that somebody is and whether the transaction was legal or not. Newsom's spokesperson, Nathan Click, has given two diametrically opposed explanations as to the origin of the cash, and neither holds up to scrutiny, they say. Now, they write, since Newsom said the investigation was specifically directed at his wife, it could have to do with the purchase of a $9.1 million home in Marin. Where do they get all this money from, Rich? It's shocking. On the government payroll, it's unbelievable. Purchase of a $9.1 million home in Marin County through an LLC controlled by Jennifer Newsom. The grant deed from a company controlled by Daniel Pritzker, a longtime Democrat donor, to Seibel Newsom's LLC is dated November 6, 2024, but her LLC wasn't formed until November 12th, 6 days later. There's no indication of any mortgage on the property until February 2025, when the LLC obtained a $6.5 million mortgage at a 6.75% interest. And she and her parents all had to sign personal guarantees as members of the LLC. Now, the mortgage for that property is over $42,000 a month with an annual property tax of $118,000. You should buy that, Rich. Out of that, it goes into detail. The Newsoms still carry a $2.7 million mortgage on the Fair Oaks home. The payments for that mortgage is $13,000 a month. Now, while the Newsoms wineries have been successful, those assets have been in a blind trust since 2018. The couple's total annual income has averaged around $1.4 million. Out of that, the couple paid an average of $450,000 a year in total taxes, $200,000 a year to domestic workers, according to tax returns reviewed. In addition to property taxes, private school tuition, and mortgages, not to mention all other costs of maintaining a home and raising four children. Excuse me. Given the level of chatter about this investigation, it seems well known. Well, it seems we'll know sooner rather than later. What's the focus? Well, I suspect the mortgages and how they were paid for, depending on her salary, because he's getting a government salary or what their investments are. But it's said to be a criminal investigation by the Department of Justice. So there is that. There is that. Roka Hanna, who comes to the defense of Marxists, Islamists, anti-Semites, and of course Nazis in the case of Plattner, he was on CNN yesterday because he has to always be somewhere, he and Murphy and the rest of them. Cut 11, go.
7: They should leave Jennifer Newsom out of this. I mean, she's an advocate for women.
6: Leave Jennifer Newsom out of what? So in other words, all you wives out there, all you wives, you should be left out of every investigation. You should be left out of every investigation. Go ahead.
7: When people come after folks' families, and here you don't have any credibility.
6: People come after folks' families? No credibility? What's that all about? Does he know what's going on in this investigation? This is why jerks like Ro Khanna will never come on this program. This is why these other jerks will never come on this program to debate me. Will you come on my show? And then they hoodwink you. They set you up. No, you come on my show. Right here. Man, you leave her out of this. He doesn't want to know anything except Team Democrat, Team Radical Left-Wing Democrat. Now, this guy's going to run for president. And there's a lot of questions being raised about him, his family, and his wife's investments while he's been a member of Congress. Because apparently he's made a lot of money. You know, a lot of these leftists have been ripping us off with their BS, like Sanders. I got that by selling books about socialism against capitalism. Funny guy. But if I'm a socialist, I'm going to take your money away from you, old man. I don't care how you made it. It's irrelevant. It's irrelevant. I'll be right back.
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0: It's an honor to have a very dear friend of mine in the family, Israel's ambassador to the United States, Ambassador Leiter. How are you, sir?
1: Good evening, Mark. It's good to be with you, as always.
0: It's very good to be with you. You know, Mr. Ambassador, just for the audience's edification, you explained yesterday that Israel does everything it can when it's fighting vicious terrorists who attack you first and kill your citizens and kill so many innocent people, to fight back, whether you call it a war or a battle, in a way as humane as possible. And then you brought up your eldest son. So I don't mean to upset you, but I think it's important that people around the country hear this. Explain what you were talking about.
1: Well, Mark, I think that very often people in the U.S. and in the West in general have a difficult time appreciating the fact that there's real evil in the world and that there are actually movements that become governments that dominate people and lands that are interested in operating on the basis of that evil in other places around the world. And in 1979, there was a revolution in Iran. We had great relations with Iran prior to 1979. We had thousands of tourists in both countries going back and forth. We had business relations, trade. And there was a revolution led by the Ayatollah Khamenei, who came back from France, from his exile in France. He was actually supported. This is something that people don't know. He was actually supported by the extreme left in France. They thought that he would be a bulwark against Saudi Arabia. They supported his return to Iran, the overthrow of the Shah, and he created a government which is based on the idea that everybody has to bend the knee to Islam, and particularly to his brand of Islam, and that the West has to be defeated. This is something that's very difficult for people to understand. He wants to defeat the West. And the first thing that you're going to do if you want to defeat the West is destroy Israel, because Israel is a Judeo-Christian transplant in the middle of Islam. And that's why he set his sights on destroying Israel. For 47 years, they've been screaming in the streets of Tehran, destroy Israel, death to the United States. And we embarked together a year ago, almost exactly to the date, I think it was June 21st, if I'm not mistaken, or 22nd, last year, to eradicate this menace. Because if he would achieve, if his government, the Ayatollah's government in Tehran, would achieve nuclear weapons, make no mistake, they'd use it. We set out together with our senior partner, the United States, and we launched the Rising Lion, an epic, at that time it was Midnight Hammer, and we knocked out their nuclear installations. And what we saw immediately afterwards, that they were racing to reconstitute these nuclear weapons capabilities and to build ballistic missiles, many hundreds per month, that could ultimately overwhelm Israel and then focus on Europe. So together we launched Roaring Lion and Epic Fury, and together we dropped over 20,000 bombs on the country. We've decimated their installations. We've decimated their military, navy, and air. We've decimated their ability to produce weapons of destruction. And we're very, very hopeful now that that any agreement that's reached will ensure that they will never be able again to reconstitute their weapons program, and not to reconstitute themselves as a regional hegemon. And you mentioned my son. My son was part of that battle against this evil. He fell in the battle against Hamas in Gaza. He was a commander of forces who entered Gaza to get our hostages back after October 7th. And he battled Hamas. He fell on the 15th day of the war. But I know that he and his colleagues fought in this civilizational battle against objective evil. And we will ultimately succeed in this battle, because the good and the righteous and the truth will prevail.
0: And, of course, Lebanon's an issue. Hezbollah's an issue. You know, people don't remember the 1980s. that Israel had to go into Lebanon under Menachem Begin and fight this same enemy backed by Iran and push this enemy back. He's sending tens of thousands of IDF soldiers, among others. And it was a bloody time. And, of course, Israel succeeded. And then another peace agreement was entered into, even though Begin really didn't want to. They had to. You had to. And they broke it within 2 years, Hezbollah. And they have since then have been acquiring and using missiles against your citizens and communities, correct?
1: Well, yes, you're correct. And basically, Hezbollah is the largest proxy of Iran. They're a vicious terrorist organization. They've been declared an illicit terrorist organization by the United States, by most European countries, by most countries around the world, actually. They were responsible for the death, more deaths of Americans than any terrorist organization. The Marine Barracks in 1983 in Beirut, and so on and so forth. They've killed many, many Israelis, they've killed many Americans. And they're the front line for Iran on the border of Israel, our northern border. They've taken over Lebanon. They basically hold the people of Lebanon hostage. And here's the amazing thing, Mark, the Lebanese and the Israelis, you know, I'm conducting negotiations with the Lebanese for a ceasefire and ultimately a peace treaty. We're on the same side of this. We both want to see Hezbollah decimated and out of the their occupation of Lebanon. And there's been Security Council resolutions repeatedly calling for Israel to withdraw and Hezbollah to be disarmed. And what happens is every time, as you mentioned, since the 1980s, we withdraw, they don't disarm. On the contrary, they build up their forces. They have some 40 to 50,000 well-armed stormtroopers, and they build tunnels that go underground from southern Lebanon into northern Israel, like Hamas did in Gaza. They have killer drones, one-way fiber optic drones that that kill and maim and injure. We repeatedly
0: hold your thought. I have to take a hard break. I very much apologize for this, but I want you to be able to continue. That's Ambassador Leiter, the great ambassador and dear friend, not just of ours, of this country, who lost his son a few years back in this battle, while fighting as best as they could, as civilly as they could. We'll be right back. 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
4: When storms build fast in Southwest Florida, your family needs more than a forecast. 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
1: We're here with our good friend, America's good friend, the ambassador from Israel, Ambassador Leiter, and just a great guy, just a good man, very sensible. So is your prime minister, who we adore here. He's a good, good man. So you were telling us about Hezbollah. I wanted to pick up where you left off and how, first of all, they've killed hundreds and hundreds of Americans, as you've pointed out. And the other day, you killed a man who actually executed five of our soldiers, didn't he?
2: Yeah, he did. And we took him out in a town called Binjbel in South Lebanon. He actually had a price on his head. The U.S. had a price on his head for some $5 million. Bad, bad hombre. Look, the issue here really is that Iran funds Hezbollah to the tune of $1.5 billion a year to be on Israel's northern border and to wreak havoc on the country, to turn Lebanon into an extension of the Ayatollah's regime in Tehran, and to terrorize Israel and really to terrorize the people of Lebanon. Both Israel and Lebanon want to see Hezbollah disarmed. The problem is we keep disarming, they keep coming back, and to include Lebanon in any agreement is really puzzling with Iran, because it basically allows Iran to continue its hegemony, or its attempt at regional hegemony, to inflict death and destruction beyond its borders. And so this is very difficult for us. But Mark, if you'll permit me, you mentioned Prime Minister Netanyahu, and I just want to make a point here, if I can, because there's been so much in the media lately about the relationship between Prime Minister and the President, excuse me, going south, if there's an acrimonious relationship and so on. You know, I've been in all the meetings between the Prime Minister and the President. There have been seven. No other foreign leader has visited the United States as often as Prime Minister Netanyahu. And one time, the President in Jerusalem, and there are literally dozens of hours of phone call conversations between them almost every day and every other day. So you got one journalist who picks out one sentence or two sentences in a tense phone call and turns that into the nature of the relationship. The nature of the relationship is one of deep respect and friendship. And it is precisely people who appreciate each other, which from time to time can have a civil disagreement. It's only people who are close that can argue with each other and maintain their respectful relationship. And that's what defines Prime Minister Netanyahu's relationship with the President. It's so ironic that on the one hand, you know, we have people accusing us of dragging the U.S. into the war in Iran, and now all of a sudden they're celebrating the distance between the two of them. So they go to two extremes. Number one, we didn't drag the President of the United States. Donald Trump is not somebody who's dragged into anything, let alone a war. We didn't drag him in, and we're also not in a complete divorce either. There's a difference of opinion potentially over this agreement. We didn't see the agreement yet, but there's potential difference of opinion over the agreement that's legitimate. We'll express our concerns the same way we expressed our concerns a year ago when it came to Iran, and on that we are completely on the same page. Let me just conclude by saying, Mark, the United States doesn't have a better ally. When you wanted to fly your planes over France, they didn't allow you to use their airspace, not France nor Spain. Israel not only allows the United States to use its airspace, the airplanes are parked in Israel, and we fly together. 200 of our warplanes, 200 of your warplanes, we fly shoulder to shoulder, wing to wing, give our lives for each other. That's what our relationship is. So nobody's going to be successful in driving a wedge between the historic covenant between Israel and the United States.
1: No, and Israel's going to continue to defend itself and defend its people under every and any circumstance, right? I mean, it has to.
2: Any self-respecting country is entitled to defend itself. And, you know, I tell my audiences, don't applaud when a speaker gets up and says to a Jewish audience, you know, I respect Israel's right to defend itself, or I respect Israel's right to exist. You don't say that to any other gathering, because of course we have a right to exist. Of course we have a right to defend ourselves. Zionism, which is so maligned these days, Zionism comes and says one thing. Jews don't ask for anything more, but we demand nothing less. We want to be treated like any other country. And any other country not only has the right to exist, but the right to defend itself. And we don't need recognition for our right to defend ourselves.
1: Before you go, you're a scholar. You've studied philosophy and so much and so forth. I want people to know. So how would you explain Zionism? Because you have a lot of anti-Semites and Jew haters who go, I'm not anti-Jew, I'm anti-Zionism. Explain how that's one and the same, and that's just baloney.
2: Anti-Semitism is a virus that mutates. And sometimes we are condemned because we're called capitalists, and sometimes we're condemned because we're called communists, and sometimes we're nationalists, and sometimes we have no nation, sometimes we're stateless, and sometimes we're nationalists, and it goes on and on. Zionism is as old as Judaism. There is no Judaism without Zionism. Judaism begins with Abraham ascending to the land of Israel. Open up the book. I mean, you can rewrite another book if you like, but that's what Judaism is. That's what Judaism began. All the book of Genesis is a story about the relationship between the people and the land. There's a famine and we have to leave, and then the issue is getting back to the land. And all throughout Jewish history, 2,000 years of dispersion, while a handful of Jews always maintained a presence in the Holy Land of Israel, there was every Jewish community everywhere to the four corners of the earth prayed for the return to Zion. That's what they said in the prayer book three times a day. That's what they said when they said grace after meals. That's what they said at the Seder night on Passover. May my eyes behold the return to Zion next year in Jerusalem. And when Herzl introduced political Zionism in the late 19th century, he was not introducing something new. He said, now we can wait no longer to fulfill that dream, to fulfill that prophecy, because if we don't, anti-Semitism will devour us, will eliminate us. And it did 50 years later in the Holocaust. So we don't take any chances anymore. We apply our relationship between our people and our homeland. We have to defend the homeland. And thank God we have a wonderful generation of young men and women committed to protecting the land of Israel and the Jewish people. And we cherish and value so very, very much our senior ally, our partnership with the United States that understands, that was rooted in biblical prophecy, that is rooted in biblical values. We share those Judeo-Christian ethics, and we celebrate them.
1: Mm-hmm. All right, Mr. Ambassador, God bless you. Be safe. We appreciate you very much. You have a lot of work I know you're doing, so take it easy.
2: Thank you, Mark. All the best to you and your listeners.
1: All right, man. You too. It's Israel's ambassador to the United States, Ambassador Leiter. You've heard us play America's Ambassador to Israel. Excuse me. Mike Huckabee, we're very lucky to have Mike Huckabee as our ambassador, as Israel's very lucky to have Leiter and Netanyahu and so forth representing them. And the only thing that comes between us, apparently, I'm speaking for myself, is a deal that seems to seek Israel's capitulation, if you will, to Hezbollah in Iran. It's not going to happen. Nor should it happen. And anybody who's fair-minded understands that can't happen. No matter how much Iran pushes for it. These people have killed us. I mean, this is the enemy. And to believe that they're going to turn on a dime and they're going to behave themselves over $300 billion, they're not going to change for $300 billion. They're not going to change for $3 trillion. They're not going to change for any damn thing at all. Oh, they'll play a little bit. Oh, you got to do this if you want to do that. You got to do that if you want to do this. That's fine. That'll go on for a few months, maybe even a year or two. But after that, you can't keep terrorists boxed up. On the one hand, we cannot argue that there was nothing else we can do because this ideology is deeply rooted within the society, even if the people don't want it. If our bombers can't take it out, how do we take it out? And then we argue, well, a couple hundred billion dollars, that'll do the trick. No, it won't. They believe Allah's telling them to do this. A couple $100 billion. It's going to go to make them stronger. They're going to hit the line. What do we have to do for the money? Okay, we'll do it. Right, Muhammad? Yes, yes, that's right. Let's just do it. We'll do it. We'll get the money. Then what happens after they get the money? What happens 3 years from now when all the money, the $300 billion, if that's what it is, once they get it, what are they going to say then? How are you going to hold them to it then? Well, we're going to give it to them slowly. And okay, great. I got it. Ah, then we'll go and we'll bomb them. No, we won't. Once we move most of our military out there, we're not going back to devastatingly bomb them. But little Israel stays there. They have nowhere to go. The Lebanese people, they have nowhere to go. The Persian people, they have nowhere to go. Hey, I'm just calling it like it is. Calling it like it is. Let me tell you about Pure Talk. Our wonderful sponsor, Pure Talk. 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Say Mark Levin. Switch in as little as 10 minutes. 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Again, that's #250. Say Mark Levin. You should do it right now. I know for many people it's dark outside. It doesn't matter. Dark, light, they're there. They can help you right now. Again, #250. Say Mark Levin. 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Say Mark Levin. I'll be right back.
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Piers Morgan and Megyn Kelly together aren't even stupid. They're worse than that. They started about a month ago lecturing me and other Jews that just because you're anti-Zionism doesn't mean you're anti-Jew. Now, these are people who don't know a damn thing, and that's why they act like they don't know a damn thing. You see, there's a city of David named after King David. And within the city of David, there's a mount, Mount Zion. Now it's in the center, pretty much, of Jerusalem. That is the birthplace of Jewish national unity thousands of years ago, Mount Zion. Zionism is about the Jewish people and their indigenous lands. When somebody says they're a Zionist, what they are saying is that's our holy land. You can see it in the Bible. It's Mount Zion, right there. Hence, I am a Zionist. That's why you have Christian Zionists. Because in the same relative area, Christianity was born. Jesus being a Jew. The apostles being Jewish. This is what Mike Huckabee's talking about. So the birthplace of Jewish national unity, as I'll put it, is Mount Zion. And that's what people mean when they refer to, I'm a Zionist. Now, the hill currently known as Mount Zion, or known always as Mount Zion, it's just outside the old city walls, houses the traditional tomb of King David. So when these fools say, I can be anti-Zionist, doesn't mean I'm anti-Jew, they don't even know what they're talking about. And they don't care. And they pulled that the other week, you know, attacking yours truly. They can attack all they want. I mean, I dealt with people who are actually smart, and they're not them. Well, look at their backgrounds. They have smart backgrounds. Have they done smart things? Tell me, have they written profound things? Have they said profound things? And it's not just them. They're just two of them. So many. History is unfolding right before our eyes. The President of the United States is delivering on so many fronts. But our system involves we the people, millions and millions of us, and we need to be heard on every issue. Whether it's the issue now with Iran, every single issue. Because our country was based on what? We're about to celebrate 250 years of the Declaration. We the people, we're the sovereign. Even before we had a government, a national government, even before we had a constitution, we had a civil society. We're the rulers. Each of you has a sovereignty given to you by God, and collectively we have a sovereignty called the civil society. So it's our country, nobody else's. Not a Congress's, not a president's, not a court's, ours. They are creations, institutions created as a result of our sovereignty and our civil society. 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

0: mature American citizens today, and you don't have to be old or elderly, you do need to be mature. 18 and older. That's all. I encourage you to do it. All right. Lots going on. Lots going on tomorrow. We'll keep at it. And the show has come to an end, unfortunately. I feel like we got plenty of hours to go, but we don't. We salute our armed forces, police officers, firefighters, emergency personnel, ICE, our truckers, the men and women in Ukraine, the men and women in Israel, and the men and women in Persia. And you, the American people, thank God for you. And I'll see you right here tomorrow. Have a wonderful evening.
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0: questions, then answers. I'm Sue Guzman, Fox News. Still not a lot known about the U.S.-Iran peace deal that's set to be signed on Friday. We are getting word of some of the details that could prove problematic as we hear from Fox's Alex Hogan.
1: Hezbollah releasing a statement saying it believes that Iran will not sign a final deal until the IDF withdraws all of its troops from southern Lebanon. And Iran's foreign minister is commenting on this, saying that an end to the war includes an end to the occupation. Even President Trump called on Israeli Prime Minister Benjamin Netanyahu to be more responsible about the conflict.
2: Israel's fighting Hezbollah too long, and too many people are being killed. And you don't have to knock down an apartment house every time you're looking for somebody.
1: This deal has not officially been released, raising a lot of questions and concerns as to what is exactly in the agreement.
0: The agreement set to be signed Friday in Geneva, Switzerland. It was a mixed bag for some of President Trump's picks in primary races Tuesday night. We have more from Fox's Kevin Corr.
3: Congressman Mike Collins, who gets the W over Brian Kemp-backed former football coach Derek Dooley. And the great state of Alabama, Trump-endorsed Representative Barry Moore, won his runoff for the U.S. Senate against former Navy SEAL Jared Hudson. But that's not the case in the Peach State's gubernatorial contest, where successful businessman Rick Jackson beat out Trump-backed Lieutenant Governor Burt Jones. Meantime, here, the nation's capital, former council member Kenyon McDuffie and progressive council member Democratic Socialist Janice Lewis-George are in a very crowded field.
0: Small plane carrying six people crashing into the middle of a highway in southern Texas, killing one person, leaving at least five injured. Crews rushing to the scene in Laredo, trying to rescue people aboard the craft as it burst into flames after 10 p.m. Tuesday. Loop 20 closed in both directions. 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

0: It's Jason Jones from Daybreak. 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
1: News. I'm Ted Lindner. The U.S. and Iran reportedly set to sign a deal to end the war on Friday in Geneva, Switzerland. Vice President J.D. Vance on Fox's The Five.
2: I see it as we're going to get very serious about these negotiations. And what I'm trying to do is send a signal that the entire American government is actually oriented towards getting a good outcome for the American people.
1: The president says the U.S. Navy's blockade along the Strait of Hormuz will fully reopen as well. And Mike Collins running as a strong supporter of President Trump, winning the GOP Senate nomination in Georgia against former Tennessee football coach Derek Dooley. After the win, Collins spoke to his supporters.
3: We're going to travel to every corner of this state, meeting with Georgians from Bainbridge to Blue Ridge, from Buckhead to Bankhead, every zip code and every community to share our plan to make their lives better.
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7: I'm Sarah, and this is my story.
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0: It's Jason Jones from Daybreak. 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
1: Fox News, I'm Sue Gussman. Not many details have been officially released, but the U.S. and Iran are going to sign a deal to end the conflict Friday in Geneva, Switzerland. Vice President J.D. Vance telling Fox's The Five.
2: I see it as we're going to get very serious about these negotiations. And what I'm trying to do is send a signal that the entire American government is actually oriented towards getting a good outcome for the American people.
1: President Trump says the U.S.'s Navy blockade along the Strait of Hormuz will fully reopen once he signs the deal. A plot targeting President Trump's UFC event at the White House last weekend may have been stopped thanks to the parent of one of the suspects, Fox's David Spunt.
3: Ohio investigators say 19-year-old Tyson Proper's mother called police after she was concerned about her son's recent conduct, including firearms purchases and communications with people online.
1: Five arrests have been made. 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
4: Makes it
5: on the phone with me right now is Dave Meister from Floor Meisters. 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
6: Thanks, Jason. Yeah, we are remodeling the wood showroom. We're doing inset in wood by Mirage, and it's absolutely gorgeous, and we can make it the width, the length, the way you want it.
5: That sounds beautiful. 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Is that true, Dave?
6: Yes, we did. We got at least 20 rolls of carpet in. We have some Berbers, some plushes, and then we have a couple of them that are so unique I can't even explain it. You got to see it to believe it.
5: Well, if you want to see it to believe it, you got to make your way over to Floor Meisters right now. 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Thanks, Dave.
6: You bet. Thank you.
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4: Voters split on Trump-backed candidates in Georgia. I'm Sue Guzman, Fox News. It was a mixed bag for some of President Trump's picks in primary races Tuesday night. We have more from Fox's Kevin Cork.
5: Congressman Mike Collins, who gets the W over Brian Kemp-backed former football coach Derek Dooley. In the great state of Alabama, Trump-endorsed Representative Barry Moore won his runoff for the U.S. Senate against former Navy SEAL Jared Hudson. But that's not the case in the Peach State's gubernatorial contest, where successful businessman Rick Jackson beat out Trump-backed Lieutenant Governor Burt Jones. Meantime, here in the nation's capital, former council member Kenyon McDuffie and progressive council member Democratic Socialist Janice Lewis-George are in a very crowded field.
4: Still not a lot known about the U.S.-Iran peace deal that's set to be signed on Friday. We are getting word of some details that could prove problematic, though, as we hear from Fox's Alex Hogan.
6: Hezbollah releasing a statement saying it believes that Iran will not sign a final deal until the IDF withdraws all of its troops from southern Lebanon, and Iran's foreign minister is commenting on this, saying that an end to the war includes an end to the occupation. Even President Trump called on Israeli Prime Minister Benjamin Netanyahu to be more responsible about the conflict.
7: Israel's fighting Hezbollah too long, and too many people are being killed. And you don't have to knock down an apartment house every time you're looking for somebody.
6: This deal has not officially been released, raising a lot of questions and concerns as to what is exactly in the agreement.
4: At least one person is dead, another wounded, after a shooting at a hospital in Delaware. Wilmington police say a 23-year-old man was taken into custody in Philadelphia. Wilmington Hospital was locked down for a time. That has since been lifted. 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
8: History isn't just in textbooks. It's the story of us, the United States. 2026 marks 250 years of America. 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
1: Fox News, I'm Ted Lindner. The U.S. and Iran reportedly set to sign a deal to end the war on Friday in Geneva, Switzerland. Not many details have been officially released. Vice President J.D. Vance was on Fox's The Five on Tuesday night talking about it.
2: I see it as we're going to get very serious about these negotiations. And what I'm trying to do is send a signal that the entire American government is actually oriented towards getting a good outcome for the American people.
1: The president says the U.S. Navy's blockade along the Strait of Hormuz will fully reopen after he signs the deal. And a plot targeting President Trump's UFC event held at the White House this past weekend may have been stopped thanks to the parent of one of the suspects, Fox's David Spunt.
3: Ohio investigators say 19-year-old Tyson Proper's mother called police after she was concerned about her son's recent conduct, including firearms purchases and communications with people online.
1: Five arrests have been made so far. 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

0: 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We pick up the phone and we show up.
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6: Hoping for more details on the deal. I'm Ted Lindner, Fox News. Iran and the U.S. agreeing to that deal to end hostilities in the Middle East, but key details pertaining to Iran's nuclear program remain unresolved. Vice President Vance says that's one reason why he's going to Switzerland Friday for the signing of the Memorandum of Understanding.
7: What I'm trying to do is send a signal that the entire American government is actually oriented towards getting a good outcome for the American people. I kind of want to figure out how real are they? How fake are they? They're making a lot of promises. Are those promises actually going to be met with real action? That's why I'm going to show up to the negotiation. That's why I showed up to Pakistan a couple of months ago, and we're going to stay involved in this process.
6: The vice president appearing on Fox's The Five on Tuesday. Fox's Peter Ducey with more from Geneva, Switzerland.
8: President Trump is saying, you don't have to take my word for it that it's a good deal. Just look at the Strait of Hormuz.
9: Ships are starting to move now. We're going to have it fully open by Friday. The ships are starting to move nicely. Oil is starting to go, and the prices are coming down rapidly.
8: The president also posted, Iran has agreed to never have a nuclear weapon. Well, Vice President Vance has said $300 billion in a reconstruction fund is something that is on the table, but the money would be coming from Gulf partners and not from the U.S.
6: The vice president speaking on Tuesday to Fox. In one of the most closely watched primary races, Republican Representative and Trump-backed Mike Collins defeated first-time candidate Derek Dooley for the Republican U.S. Senate nomination in Georgia. He's going to face off against Democrat incumbent Senator John Ossoff in November. Billionaire Rick Jackson defeating Trump-backed Lieutenant Governor Burt Jones for the Republican nomination for governor in Georgia. He'll take on Atlanta Mayor Keisha Lance Bottoms. In Oklahoma, Congressman Kevin Hearn winning the Republican nomination for Senate. Trump-backed Mike Massey advanced into the Republican primary runoff election for governor. 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
5: Wednesday, June 17th, 2026. I'm Bill Malugin. Amidst nationwide protests over President Trump's border enforcement policies, the administration is making it a point to hold anybody accountable who violently disrupts or impedes those efforts.
6: It's just going to show that people may want to think twice before they stand in the way of ICE or any other federal law enforcement, for that matter.
7: I'm Jessica Rosenthal. Is that A, your kid got in math, real, or was it inflated? If the grades are inflated, what does that mean for our country's future workforce?
8: They're not giving students Fs anymore. They're having minimal floors, like a 50, even if a student doesn't complete the assignment. So I think these are some ways where our educational system is just passing along students who are simply not ready for college.
9: And I'm Joe Concha. I've got the final word on the Fox News Rundown.
5: Since returning to the White House, President Trump has made immigration enforcement a top priority, and he hasn't slowed down. Last week, he signed a $70 billion Homeland Security bill that pumps more funding for ICE and Border Patrol through the end of his presidency. He spoke in the Oval Office praising the federal agents.
10: We'll give the heroes of ICE and Border Patrol, and that's what they are, the heroes, what they have to go through to keep us safe, the support and resources they need to defend our borders, protect our homeland.
5: But those same agencies are at the center of a massive and bitter debate all across the country. On Tuesday, officials in Minnesota announcing charges against multiple people accused of conspiring to impede or injure federal officers. Prosecutors say it was all part of an alleged plot to oppose immigration law enforcement. Homeland Security Investigation Special Agent in Charge Michael McCarthy told reporters.
11: Over the past several months, we have seen organized groups deliberately plan and carry out criminal acts, including assaults, threats, destruction of government property, and efforts to obstruct federal officers.
5: And in New Jersey, an ICE agent was struck by a fleeing suspect's vehicle during an arrest attempt. The driver, an illegal immigrant from Peru, who was given a final deportation order back in January. So, with tensions this high, how is the Department of Justice stepping in to ensure federal law enforcement can do their jobs safely?
6: This is a huge development.
5: Jonathan Fahey is a former acting ICE director.
6: We've had these situations going on in Minnesota, New Jersey, wherever, and, you know, there's been a lot of talk about how these are coordinated, these are actually done to obstruct and impede law enforcement, but now we have actual charges, you know, brought with probable cause found that 15 people were involved in doing this, and we've, you know, a lot of us have talked about none of these protests really seem legitimate protests, but really an effort to basically obstruct ICE into doing their job, and that they use protesting as somewhat of a pretext to get in there and stop them from doing their job as part of sort of this open border mass amnesty agenda. But I think it's very important because it shows the Department of Justice and this administration leaning in sort of in an aggressive approach here, not just sort of letting this go and sort of being on their heels. And I think it sends such a good message, not only to the 15 people indicted, but to everyone else, because these aren't just these sort of acts of impeding subversion of law enforcement, certainly haven't been limited just to Minnesota. So I think one of the most important points of this is it's going to have a deterrent effect to people. Hey, go out and protest all you want, but if you get in the way, if you impede law enforcement, you lay hands on them, DOJ is going to charge you, and it's going to be, you know, there are two types of defendants, like I've talked about before, that in federal prison, and those that cooperated and those that wish they did, meaning a lot of these people are going to cooperate and will probably lead to more charges, but it's just going to show that people may want to think twice before they stand in the way of ICE or any other federal law enforcement, for that matter.
5: Jonathan, could these folks be looking at some serious time here if they're convicted?
6: These folks could be looking at prison in terms of multiple years in prison for these types of offenses, because

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13: Good morning. It's Wednesday, June 17th, 2026. I'm Ted Lindner. This is the Fox News Rundown. The investigation continues into the cause of the deadly B-52 bomber crash this week in Southern California. Fox's Jeff Manasso has more.
14: Eight people were killed in the crash of the doomed B-52 Stratofortress, a long-range heavy bomber with a variety of mission capabilities, designed to fly at high altitudes and at subsonic speeds. The bombers have been used in many campaigns across the globe. When it comes to weapons, the B-52 can carry a wide array, including gravity and cluster bombs, precision-guided missiles, and joint direct attack munitions. The long-storied B-52s began flying in 1954. They're made by Boeing and cost today around $84 million to build. Jeff Manasso, Fox News.
13: And this afternoon, the Fed announces its decision on interest rates, the first under its new chair. More details on this from Fox's Hillary Barsky.
15: It's the central bank's fourth policy meeting of the year and Kevin Warsh's first as Fed chairman. This afternoon, the Fed will announce its interest rate decision along with a policy statement and summary of economic projections, followed by Warsh's first post-meeting press conference. The Fed is overwhelmingly expected to leave its benchmark rate unchanged at 3.5% to 3.75%, which would mark the fourth pause in a row following three consecutive rate cuts and six in total since September of 2024.
13: And I'm Ted Lindner on the Fox News Rundown.
12: This is the Fox News Rundown.

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10: Fox News, I'm Sue Gossman. President Trump says he will release details of the framework deal between the U.S. and Iran before it's signed Friday.
11: Now we know why Iran agreed to sign. Instant access to their main moneymaker. According to the Wall Street Journal, the U.S. will allow Iran to immediately begin selling oil and fuel under the deal to end the war, offering Tehran an early financial incentive to wind down the conflict.
10: Fox's Peter Ducey. Primaries held Tuesday night in several states. In Georgia, Republican representative and Trump-backed Mike Collins defeating Derek Dooley for the Republican U.S. Senate nomination.
12: I'm going to work hard. I'm going to get the job done. You know what? I'm going to come home. We don't need more career politicians.
10: Billionaire Rick Jackson defeated Trump-backed Burt Jones for the Republican nomination for governor in Georgia. 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

0: is the Fox News Rundown. Now a look at sports.
1: Three of soccer's biggest stars stealing the show at the World Cup Tuesday. Lionel Messi scoring his first career World Cup hat trick for Argentina. He now has 16 World Cup goals all time, which ties him with Germany's Miroslav Klose for the most goals in World Cup history. Argentina with a 3-0 victory over Algeria. Kylian Mbappe had two goals for France in their opening contest. He is now the country's all-time leading goal scorer, France defeating Senegal 3-1. And Erling Haaland with a double in his World Cup debut for Norway. Those two goals both coming in the first half as Norway beats Iraq 4-1. That's your sports on the Fox News Rundown. Tony Genualdo, Fox News.
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3: Friend of the show, Pat McAfee, is about to get paid. It's not, according to Pat, exactly what you think. According to reports, McAfee's new contract with ESPN could potentially pay him more than $60 million a year. Now, according to Pat, that's for the whole company. That's for his 15 employees. That's not all money in his pocket. Remember, when you watch Pat McAfee's show, those guys in front of the camera and those guys and gals behind the camera, they ain't doing it for free. They're on the payroll. This is a major company. And a $60 million infusion of cash, that ain't bad. Because they're all a bunch of good dudes. Really good dudes. So before you say, well, McAfee's greedy or McAfee's doing this. No. This is for the entire company.
4: 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I'm Dan Dokich, and this is Fox News Rundown.
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8: Joe Concha.
0: What's on your mind?
9: Well, Keir Starmer and the UK now want to ban all social media to children 16 and younger. Is this a good idea? Hi, everyone. Well, let's put it this way. According to Gallup, children under 16 spend 9 hours daily on screens and phones, with roughly 2 to nearly 5 hours dedicated exclusively to social media. As a parent, my wife and I make sure our daughter did not have a phone until she got into middle school this year, and we still have limited her screen time, which parents, yes, can control. And we also ensure she's not on any apps which can be unhealthy or dangerous for various reasons. My son has what's called a gizmo watch. He's in fourth grade, and that allows him to contact us in case, hey, mom, dad, it's raining, can you pick me up early from practice kind of thing? So he is limited as well. But I think in the end, if I'm just speaking as a dad, we have seen when our family has taken long trips and we give our kids a phone or an iPad to pass the time, you need a jaws of life to get these things away from them. But all that said, the government shouldn't be in the business of deciding these things. That should be up to the parents and families on an individual basis. But that's just one guy's opinion. In the end, the more screen time a child has, the more chances they will be suffering from depression, anxiety, attention span deficits, and behavioral problems such as aggression or hyperactivity. And then there's the physical part of this. The obesity rate in this country in the year 2000 was 14% for those under 16 years old. That was before the social media age and iPhones. Now in 2026, the obesity rate is nearly up to 23% for children under 16. That's nearly a 9-point jump. And one has to think that not getting out, not exercising, and being buried in phones is a big contributor to that. In the end, yes, Kids should not be exposed to too much social media or tablets or iPhones in general, but that's up to mom and dad and not up to Uncle Sam. I'm Joe Concha.
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18: Meetings with the leaders of Egypt and then India. I'm Dave Anthony, Fox News. That's on President Trump's agenda this morning as he winds down his trip to France to the G7 summit with a big focus on the U.S.-Iran deal. Vice President Vance tells Fox.
19: People are going to see what's in this agreement very soon. Friday, of course, is the formal signing ceremony and the kickoff of these negotiations.
18: Vance will be in Switzerland for that. Fox's Aisha Hosni's in Geneva.
20: Some details of the deal are coming out now. The Wall Street Journal reports this. The U.S. will allow Iran to immediately begin selling oil and fuel under the deal to end the war, offering Tehran an early financial incentive to wind down the conflict. That is going to concern a lot of Iran hawks.
18: The deal intends to fully allow shipping through the Strait of Hormuz, extends the ceasefire 60 days, and allows for more nuclear negotiations. Potentially complicating things, Israel continues to attack Hezbollah in Lebanon.
21: Last night, the IRGC command issued a new warning that if Israel continues to strike Hezbollah in Lebanon, that there will be a response from the Iranians. There are also reports of drone attacks toward commercial shipping vessels in the Strait of Hormuz. And so a lot of moving parts here and real questions about if the agreement can hold.
18: Fox's Trey Yingston, Tel Aviv. Some in Congress won't like this. President Trump posted on Truth Social a few hours ago. He's canceled today's Senate hearing for Jay Clayton, his nominee for Director of National Intelligence, keeping in place the acting DNI many lawmakers oppose, claiming Bill Pulte's unqualified. A Trump-backed Republican takes a step toward the Senate in Georgia. Congressman Mike Collins won a Republican runoff, beating Derek Dooley. He'll try to unseat Democratic Senator John Ossoff in November.
22: I'm going to work hard. I'm going to get the job done. And you know what? I'm going to come home. We don't need more career politicians.
18: But another Republican the president endorsed in Georgia, Burt Jones, lost a runoff for governor, defeated by Rick Jackson. Trump-backed Republicans in two other states won Senate nominations. Congressman Kevin Hearn in Oklahoma, Barry Moore in Alabama. 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
2: First, fair everywhere. This is a Wink traffic update.
3: Heads up, drivers. We're tracking a couple of crashes in Lee County. One is in Lehigh Acres at Bell Boulevard North and Joel Boulevard. We're also following a crash at State Road 82 and Genoa Avenue South. The good news is neither of these crashes is causing any major backups right now, so traffic is still moving through both areas. I'll continue to keep an eye on them and let you know if conditions change. Keeping Southwest Florida on the move, I'm Maria Regina Mendoza with Wink Traffic.
2: First fair everywhere. This is a Wink weather update.
23: We are off to a hazy, hot, and humid start this Wednesday morning with temperatures right now in the 70s and 80s. Temperatures climb back to the low to mid 90s this afternoon, and we will be feeling hotter today. Feels like temperatures range from 102 to 105 degrees. Not much rain in the forecast, only seeing a few storms popping up later on this afternoon and this evening. Temperatures get even hotter for your Thursday and Friday. We have that forecast today on Wink News. I'm Wink News Weather Authority meteorologist Zach Malott.
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27: It's Fred Kobe with your Kobe Cooling Tip of the Day. You know, I can remember working with my dad at his company when Richard Nixon was the president. I was just a little kid doing what my dad told me, but he taught me the honest, hardworking, ethical business practices that we still use today. Growing up in Southwest Florida, it was a quiet little town back then. And just like my friend Ed, I can remember going to the beach didn't take 3 hours. And driving up and down US 41, there was actually a green grass median strip. But now, we can't see anything but concrete. We've been here a long time taking care of folks and their air conditioning needs, and we're not the new guy. Not that there's anything wrong with that, but we've stood the test of time. And we've stood the test of the time because of our family ethics and the honor that we bring to the air conditioning business. License CACO 57313.
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4: Good morning and welcome to a Wednesday, June 17th, 2026. I am your host here on Daybreak, Jason Jones, along with producer Rob, as we get you started halfway through the week here. A lot of things to discuss today, and we're going to get right into it with a story coming out of the UFC fight.
28: Federal officials have made arrests in California, Missouri, Nebraska, and Ohio, and continue.

0: Proper alerted police to concerning behavior. He was arrested near Columbus, Ohio. Court filings say investigators learned from Proper of a Signal group chat involving as many as 23 individuals calling itself Vanguard of the Old. At least five suspects have been arrested. At the White House, Jared Halpern, Fox News.
1: All right, so this plot was targeting the UFC Freedom 250 event on the White House lawn, and what they wanted to do was have an explosive drone attack that would force people to evacuate and panic, and then they wanted to have a sniper team set up firing into the fleeing crowd, and then they even talked of a possible assault on the White House. Now, five people are in custody across multiple different states, and FBI Director Kash Patel called it exactly what it was, a real organized threat stopped cold. And conservatives are coming out, and they're speaking out against it, like Representative Brandon Gill, who spoke of political violence.
2: We need both sides of the aisle, but particularly the left, to tone down the rhetoric. Listen, I think that we can all agree, or we all ought to be able to agree, that political violence is always wrong.
1: And Representative Wesley Hunt talking about the terrorist
3: he
1: angle.
3: He is not going to give in to terrorists, and we Americans are going to be strong, freedom-fighting patriots that will celebrate our country in our 250th year. We will not be deterred from that, not even if we are threatened with terrorist attacks.
1: This is the kind of political violence, it's true, it's the kind of political violence that comes from years of tear-it-all-down rhetoric. But the real part of this that it needs to be highlighted is this plot wasn't stopped by some high-tech government surveillance, by facial recognition, online investigators. This plot was stopped by because a mother in Ohio paid attention. The Tyson Proper's mom saw her 19-year-old son buying thousands of rounds of ammo, AK-4 AR-style rifles, with his graduation money, quitting his job to go on quote-unquote missions and getting pulled into dark online conversations. She called the police, and one act of parental courage and responsibility kicked off this entire investigation. And how hard must it be as a parent to get out there and be one of these mother or fathers who are present enough and courageous enough and morally clear enough to see that their kid is spiraling and do something about it, even if it means calling the cops on their own child. And these aren't foreign terrorists. These are people in our backyard, our own sons, 19-year-olds from Ohio, 31-year-olds from Nebraska, recruiters in Missouri, that were failed by a culture that tells them that the country is evil, that masculinity is toxic, and that the faith is optional and performative. When I see this, I see one great mom see it, say it, do something about it, and that's exactly what she did, and she stood up. That's who owes a lot of credit inside this incident. Rob, would you agree the mom is...
4: Well, she's absolutely the hero here.
1: Right.
4: The fact that she was wise enough to recognize that. Now, see, this is when we talk about good parents. This is a good parent. This is somebody who takes responsibility before it turns into a bloodbath, which is what it was definitely on track to do.
1: And at 19, most parents are assuming their kid is on the right track. You don't have to monitor everything they do. You start getting past that level. You know, they start turning around 16, 17. But this parent was alert enough to watch her adult child spiral out of control.
4: Yeah, and any good parent will never stop watching out for the well-being right. of their child, no matter how old they are. This was so diabolical and disturbing when I read this story the first time. It was almost so jarring. And the fact that we're not even really talking about it all that much yet, I know that it's just kind of hit the headlines, but this is disturbing. But these kinds of organized acts of political violence targeting President Trump is just becoming the norm now. And it's almost as if we're accepting this as Americans, as a society, when we're at this really pivotal milestone in our history.
1: It is a national security win, and the FBI deserves their credit just like the mother does. But when you bring up this political violence and these people that are going out there, yes, but this was more than that. This was an organized revolution of sorts.

0: That's what they were trying to do anyway.
1: They were building a team of military trained or people who wanted to be in the military, individuals who universally hated America because somewhere along the process, the culture had failed them. Somewhere along the process, they lost their love for country and found that their hatred for country was so much that they needed to act on it by basically taking innocent lives. They've used political rhetoric as their motivator instead of understanding that there's a difference between patriotism and politics.
0: Yeah.
1: Parental responsibility and community vigilance is the true first line of defense. Government can't replace moms and dads who are actually paying attention. That's what is happening here. A mom and a dad, a mom paying attention to what they're going on. But the fear that is going on in this country right now with this is not the first time I've heard something about people trying to organize a large group of a revolution to take on the U.S. government. That is a losing proposition from any angle at any given moment, at least in today's day and age. Taking on the U.S. government is a loss. It's a lose. And when someone is willing to take a loss, even though they know it's going to be a loss, the likelihood of them actually breaching the White House would have been very slim. Very, very, very slim. And the FBI obviously thought it was credible enough to act on it and put these five individuals in jail and investigate another 15, I think, that they're looking at. And the good news, if you need a silver lining in this, is that they weren't in D.C. when they were arrested. They didn't get to that level of this plot. They weren't all in D.C. with the drones and with the AR-15s and the rifles and all the ammunition ready to implement this. They were not at that point yet. But this is this took about 5 days. They called it win before this, before the UFC. So who knows what would have happened if they never caught wind. If mom would have never reported this, who knows what would have happened. And so the FBI moving swiftly is a solid.
0: Well, even the details of the plan, too, about how explosive paths were planned in order to corral people to a certain area where pre-staged snipers would be waiting for them is just absolutely horrifying to even have to try and imagine. And I'm so thankful that Kash Patel and the FBI got ahead of this and was able to stop it way in advance. And there's a reason, maybe that's the reason why we haven't heard about it until after the event, because maybe they were trying to make sure that there wasn't another association trying in to get in on this.
1: Inside panic and kill the event. You're not going to take too. America on during their 250th celebration. You're just not. By the way, we're going to be discussing this more with 92.5 Fox News security analyst Rich Kolko coming up at 6:35 this morning. But what happens in D.C. could happen in our own backyard as a terror threat was also stopped here in Southwest Florida, a terror threat that was out of FGCU. We'll give you more details next on 92.5 Fox News.
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5: 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And as a circuit court judge, you can trust that I will always apply the law fairly and consistently based on the Constitution. I currently preside over Unified Family Court, where I serve children and families through some of the most difficult times of their lives. I'm Amanda Levy Reese, and as a Southwest Florida native, I understand the values of our community. 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I also have the support of business and community leaders across Southwest Florida who trust my integrity and commitment to service. I'm Amanda Levy Reese. Being a judge is the honor of a lifetime. I'm asking for your vote to keep a constitutional conservative on the bench. Governor DeSantis trusts me, and you can too. Paid by Amanda Levy Reese for Circuit Court Judge.
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0: Welcome back to Daybreak. I'm your host, Jason Jones, along with producer Rob on this Wednesday morning. A 21-year-old senior at Florida Gulf Coast University, Joseph Antonio Bear from Fort Myers, has been charged with making a written threat to conduct a mass shooting or an act of terrorism. From Wink News.
1: A Florida Gulf Coast University student is behind bars tonight facing a felony charge. Investigators say he spent more than a year posting violent extremist messages online and discussing plans to acquire a rifle linked to notorious mass shootings.
2: Joseph Antonio Bayer was arrested Friday, now charged with making written threats to conduct a mass shooting or an act of terrorism.
0: Wow, there we go. Another man trying to destroy America, but for a total different reason. So you have this one side of the spectrum, which is America's bad, and we're radical. You know, we were bad. We don't like it. We don't like it at all. It's bad. And then you have the neo-Nazi part of it. You know, the same type of rhetoric is tearing down America. And finding these young men to radicalize. But the bigger question is, how does somebody in our own backyard, in a very conservative part of the country, get radicalized online to the point to where he wants to blow up government buildings and do all these things? Here you go, listen to this.
3: According to the arrest affidavit, the FBI and Fort Myers police spent over a year reviewing Bayer's online activity and watching him as he allegedly posted statements supporting terrorism and mass attacks. The affidavit also alleges he discussed becoming what investigators described as a saint within an online extremist movement, preparing a manifesto, and talked about purchasing a Bushmaster XM15 rifle after turning 21.
0: Man, this guy was a massive threat walking amongst us right here, and was first encountered in 2025. And the fact that the Lee County Sheriff's and the Fort Myers Police Department never took their eye off of this guy and waited for him to make the move to talk about purchasing. He wanted to purchase a massive rifle, a Bushmaster X-15 rifle, specifically noting the model was used in previous attacks. He glorified past mass shooters, praised terrorism, and was recently discussing buying that Bushmaster when they went. He said, "My goal is to destroy America, every Christian to hang, join us or perish like the rest. I will die fighting for the banner of Hitler." This man is walking amongst us. You see the picture of this guy, and I don't want to be the one to stereotype somebody, but when you see a picture of this guy, you see the picture of the guy that you would watch if this guy got on an airplane with you. Like, this is the guy that would raise the red flag. You see a picture of this guy, Rob?
4: Oh, yeah. I mean, his mugshot's actually quite striking. If you haven't seen it yet, he looks exactly like the kind of guy. And again, trying not to stereotype, but just one of those guys that maybe you might want to keep an eye on or watch your six. The Constitution does protect ugly opinions, though, Jason. But it has never protected credible contextual threats of mass violence and terrorism. So I think when the law enforcement stepped in, they stepped in at the right time. It was good that they observed and allowed this to sort of breathe and unfold to where they found an actionable item that they could take their own action on, basically saying, well, this guy's now acquiring a weapon and we understand his intent. Perhaps it's time to intervene. So
0: I love the Constitution. Freedom of speech is what I do to make a living. I love the fact that I can say whatever I want here on the show within limits, because they'll throw me out of the building quickly if they could. But when it comes to this man posting this threat and continually posting this threat and making a plan of action and wanting to buy the gun, and then they find out he's getting ready to buy the gun, and they got to, you know, they step in. I'm not against them stepping in 2025. You can have all you freedom of speech is true, but freedom of accountability, and we started talking about this big during the Charlie Kirk incident. Freedom of accountability for your words is another angle. And if you communicate a threat, that's a crime. It's not freedom of speech. You can't communicate a threat and say, hey, oh, no, I was just free. It was my words. That's freedom of speech. I can say whatever I want. And I think a lot of us out there agree with that sentiment. You know, freedom of speech is one thing, but posting something that's death to America, death to every Christian on the internet is a threat. And when you are a senior, wow. 4 years, this guy threw his whole life away. A senior, he's almost ready to graduate, probably with a communications
4: Such
0: degree
4: a
0: or
4: shame.
0: Business administration. Probably one of those degrees he shouldn't be doing because it's going to be replaced by AI. There's a lot of those. A lot of people are going to get a master's in accounting or a bachelor's in accounting. And just so you know,
4: well, it used that's, to be a dependable degree.
0: Right. And now, you know,
4: for
0: now
4: a long time.
0: AI is going to replace a lot of these different jobs. But both of the extremes are preying on the same young men. Out there trying to radicalize our young men, trying to push them into hating what either the country or the culture. No matter which narrative it is the fact that there is a push to take our young men who have been told that masculinity is bad, and they want to try to continually push them into this radical ideology that it's okay to tear down whatever it is you don't like, even if it requires violence or a capital murder, if you will. This is, but this one, like I said, hits a little different because it's not, we're not talking about D.C. We're not talking about a mom in Ohio. We're talking about a kid who is from here. He didn't just move here. He's not a transplant. He was raised within this area. And when you think about the fact that this guy isn't just somebody who rolled in, you have to wonder what is underlying inside our own community. And we should definitely keep our ear to the ground. And just like Sheriff Carmine Marcino always says, see it, say it, report it. Get involved. Don't just watch something happen and be like, well, I hope they do something about that.
4: Yeah, when we go from...
0: They may not know about it.
4: Yeah, when we go from posting violent rhetoric to actually planning the particular tools and paying homage to past savage attacks, the state has the right and the duty to intervene.
0: Now, by no means am I, you know, buy any gun you want. I don't think the rifle matters. Buy any rifle, you
4: but
0: know.
4: It's the fact that he notated that was the reason he picked that particular model. Like,
0: right.
4: That
0: it has nothing to do with the actual rifle.
4: Right.
0: It has nothing to do with the actual gun itself.
5: Saving the
0: like,
5: investor Saturday morning.
0: More Daybreak next. 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
11: Fox News, I'm CJ. Papa Switzerland is the setting Friday for the U.S. to sign that peace deal to end the war with Iran.
12: Axios reports that within the agreement, there is an agreed-upon ceasefire across all fronts, including Lebanon. This also would include Iran reaffirming it will never have a nuclear weapon, and nuclear activities would be frozen during the talks.
11: As Fox's Trey Inks in Tel Aviv, President Trump spending his final few hours at the G7 summit in the French Alps in Georgia.
13: The state's Senate primary, the president's 11th-hour pick, Republican Congressman Mike Collins. He defeats former college football coach Derek Dooley. Collins will go on to battle incumbent Democratic Senator John Ossoff.
11: Fox's Alexandria Hoff in Washington. Billionaire Rick Jackson defeats Lieutenant Governor Burt Jones. He'll run for Georgia governor on the Republican ticket. He will face Democrat Keisha Lance Bottoms. 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
15: First, fair everywhere. This is a Wink traffic update.
16: Heads up, drivers. I'm continuing to track a crash on State Road 82 at Genoa Avenue South in Lehigh Acres. This one is having an impact on traffic, and we're seeing about 3 miles of slowdowns with speeds dropping into the low 30s as you approach the scene. If State Road 82 is part of your drive, give yourself a few extra minutes getting through that area. Keeping Southwest Florida on the move, I'm Maria Regina Mendoza with Wink Traffic.
15: First, fair everywhere. This is a Wink weather update.
17: We are off to a hazy, hot, and humid start this Wednesday morning with temperatures right now in the 70s and 80s. Temperatures climb back to the low to mid 90s this afternoon, and we will be feeling hotter today. Feels like temperatures range from 102 to 105 degrees. Not much rain in the forecast, only seeing a few storms popping up later on this afternoon and this evening. Temperatures get even hotter for your Thursday and Friday. We have that forecast today on Wink News. I'm Wink News Weather Authority meteorologist Zach Milan.
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0: Welcome back to Daybreak. I'm your host, Jason Jones, along with producer Rob on this Wednesday morning. We're talking about two different topics, two different threats, actually one topic, two different threats that were stopped, one on the UFC 250 Freedom and one on targets here in Southwest Florida, as an FGCU senior was arrested for communicating the threat. To talk more about this with us, and you know him, he's the 92.5 Fox News security analyst. He's a spent 20 years or two decades, over two decades in the FBI. He's a counterterrorism expert, and we love having him on the show. Rich Coco. Rich, good morning. Welcome back to Daybreak. How you doing today, buddy?
1: I'm great, Jason. Good morning.
0: All right, I know we have two separate cases here. I know we have two different types of radicalized men. One out, but both of them radicalized. Even though the ideologies on the surface, the one being the White House UFC and the other being the FGCU student, look very different. How similar are these men on how they were radicalized?
1: Simple. These are the guys hiding out in their mother's basement playing on the computer. They're finding like-minded people. They're becoming, collecting grievances. They think everybody's out to get them or against them, and they've got no chance of succeeding. And they get mad at the world, and they pick out all the people that they think made that happen to them. And then they're acting out and putting other people's lives at risk and certainly destroying their own at the same time.
0: You think they were both radicalized by an online movement? You think that's how they were radicalized, both of these suspects, if you will?
1: I think what happened here is they found like-minded individuals. They find people that agree with them. If you're alone and, you know, the pre-social media days, you know, you would just stew away in your basement and, you know, throw things at the TV. But now you've got the ability to find other people that agree with you and talk to you and have the same grievances, or maybe find some new ones that you can add to your list and become even more annoyed at the world. And it's just a sad circle that these people find themselves in, and they destroy lives, they destroy their own lives, they destroy their families' lives, and more importantly, they put people at risk, and that needs to be stopped.
0: When we talk about the White House and UFC drone and sniper plot, you think about this man was organizing basically a revolution. We're seeing more and more lone wolves, if you will, or individuals doing one thing, and you're seeing more and more of these organized revolutionary-type threats. Is this becoming something that is a bigger movement than the lone wolf, and is this something we have to keep our ear to the ground even more?
1: Well, I did some research yesterday. I was able to talk to some folks in law enforcement, and they are taking this very seriously. As a matter of fact, there's a joint terrorism task force within the FBI that works with all the other agencies. And what they've done is they've formed a new section of it under the domestic terrorism side, and it's really an anti-government group. And a group of anti-government investigators finding these people, whether they're lone wolves or groups, that have just developed this whole, let's start a revolution, I'm against the government, I hate the president, I hate whoever. And so now they've got their own group that's reaching out to try and investigate them, track them down, put a stop to this, and hopefully put these bad guys in jail. And that's going to happen. It is happening. Five of these people were arrested over the last couple of days that were planning to attack the UFC 250 here in D.C. And I think there's more on that list that they're trying to track down as well. And as you've seen just from the news, they're not alone. There's way too much of this happening. You know, no matter what you believe, this political violence thing is just, it is never the answer.
0: They're getting their narrative and their hate for their country from a political ideology and not from any other reason. And I feel like when politics becomes the reason that you hate something, you're doing it wrong. But in both of these cases, purely, it wasn't just high-tech surveillance that caught it. One started with a mom calling the cops, and the other one was the FBI flagging an online activity. How important is human intelligence and family community tips compared to monitoring encrypted signal chats and things like that?
1: Well, I think both of them have important roles in helping keep our country safe. At the end of the day, you know, the United States, 350 million people, there's only 13 or 14,000 FBI agents. That's it. Okay, and a few thousand of them are in management or work at the academy or in the lab, whatever. So when you think of how many agents are out on the street doing what they're doing, it's not that many, maybe 7,000, 8,000. Secret Service, there's only a couple thousand agents in the whole Secret Service. So at the end of the day, they need more eyes. We all have responsibility to help keep ourselves, our families, our neighborhoods, our communities safe. And we've heard it now for decades. If you see something, say something. And that's not an idle comment. Law enforcement is counting on people to help them out. And I'm not talking about diming people out or, you know, giving up, you know, people that you're not sure about. But if you've got some information that can help protect people, you have a responsibility to do that. And here, in this case, we had a mother do it against her own child. Wow. I mean, that's a very, very difficult decision.
0: A very difficult decision.
1: And this other guy at FGCU, I studied that case yesterday. I actually commented to Wink about it. You know, here's a student, you know, stewing away, getting angry at things that he doesn't need to be angry at. Just finish his college and go get a job, and you'll end up being a success.
0: And he's so close to finishing. He was a senior. Like, you're so close to being done, Rich, and you throw it all away because you're mad at something that has made you go, I'm about to go crazy on the internet. I had to pull back there. I was trying to figure out a way to pull back there and not go wild on the actual topic. Based on your expertise and counterintelligence, how credible do you believe the UFC threat was? Because these individuals were not arrested in D.C., but arrested in their home states.
1: All right, here's the deal, Jason, and I believe this very strongly, and I've brought this up before. 20 years ago, there was a case in Miami where we had five guys that said they're going to blow up the Sears Tower and blow up the FBI office in Chicago, the Miami Five, their ability or capability of actually going to Chicago and blowing up that tower or blowing up the FBI office was close to zero. Not going to do it. But the issue is they made a decision to become bad guys. So when you do that, you can still cause harm. And I'm talking something as simple as stopping at a pawn shop, buying a handgun, and shooting up a daycare center, or driving your car down the sidewalk. We've seen that where they run over people. So the issue is, have you made that mental decision that I'm going to be a bad guy and hurt people? So as complex as this plot was for UFC 250, could they have carried that out? I don't think so, or certainly not at the level that they were planning at it. But they certainly could have done something that could have hurt or killed people, without a doubt. Right. Had they come to D.C. Same thing with Mr. FGCU Senior. He was 2 days away from buying a AR-15 at the gun store, and that's where they conducted the arrest at the time that they did. And he could have done, you know, anything at FGCU or anywhere in Southwest Florida. So once you make that decision to be a bad guy, you're on the wrong trail.
0: Rich, this is the second time we've talked to you in 3 days. What kind of message is that to the listener, the person listening with us right now, who's thinking, man, this is wild. Our country is very unstable. Do you believe that we've got it together, or do you feel like there's these type of cells breeding all across the country?
1: Oh, boy. I think there's a lot more of it. I think there's a lot more dissatisfaction. I think there's a lot more grievance collectors. I think there's a lot more people meeting on the internet that are planning and plotting to do things. But I don't want people to live their life in a panicked state. Okay,
0: right.
1: Because is something going to happen? Yeah, something's going to happen somewhere. But your chances, your listeners' chances of being the person who's actually caught in that situation where they're hurt or worse, are infinitesimally slim. So don't walk around living a panicked life. You know, is it what I'm saying? Be aware of your surroundings, situational awareness. Know what's going on around you, and if you see something, say something. But don't live a panicked life. But yeah, there's things that are going to happen.
0: Rich, I really appreciate you taking some time and sitting down with us today. Rich Kolko, our 92.5 Fox News security analyst, former FBI agent, has the experience in counterterrorism and gave us the great bird's eye view with it. Thank you very much for joining us today.
1: You bet, Jason. Rob, have a great day.
0: Rich, always great to have on the show. We've got Chuck on the phone. Chuck, good morning from Punta Gorda. Good morning. What's your thoughts here, Chuck? Go ahead. You're on Daybreak.
2: Well, you know, it's like we're all just sort of whistling past the graveyard. We talk about all of the things that are happening and how these plots are being hatched and who's talking to who and everything like that. And nobody will put the blame on social media. I mean, that is the well from which all of this is coming. And nobody wants to open their eyes and take a look and say, hey, you know something? when Facebook first came out, you had to invite somebody into your Facebook space.
0: Right. Now it's wild. You know what? The good news is we have an attorney general that's going after TikTok. He's going after other ones. I do know that we have, as Floridians, we're standing up hard against social media, but digging deep into social media and knowing that, and Chuck, I'm going to say something that I always say, social media is the devil. It's put on this earth to separate. It's not a friend network.
2: Absolutely.
0: It's a separation network. I've always thought that. Please understand that and use it with responsibility. I appreciate you calling in and being on the show. Go ahead, Jim. We got a couple of seconds here, Jim. I didn't want to leave you on hold. 30, you got 10 seconds.
3: Hey, Jason.
0: Go ahead, buddy.
3: Hey, you know me. I've talked to you before. Listen, let's not make the gun the bad thing, all right? I work in firearms, and I love it when somebody who's 21 years old comes in on their birthday to buy a gun.
0: All right, you're right. Well, we'll make it. Jim, by the way, I want to get your phone number off here. Hold on. Rog, the producer, will talk to you in a moment. More Daybreak coming up next in that MAGA Minute.
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11: I'm Judge Javier Pacheco, and one of the greatest honors of my life was earning the trust of Governor Ron DeSantis when he appointed me to serve as Lee County Judge. Governor DeSantis chose me because he knows I am a constitutional conservative who will apply the law as written and uphold the Constitution as our founders intended, not rewrite it from the bench to fit political agendas. Before taking the bench, I spent years handling complex cases in both state and federal courts, which taught me the importance of preparation and discipline as a judge. I'm Judge Javier Pacheco. I was born in Peru and came to America legally at 9 years old when my family fled communist terrorism in search of freedom and safety. 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I'm Judge Javier Pacheco. 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And with your vote, I will continue protecting the freedoms that make America great. Paid by Judge Javier Pacheco. Pacheco for Lee County Judge.
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0: 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I'm your host, Jason Jones, along with producer Rob.
17: Hey, everybody, it's Caroline Leavitt, press secretary for the White House. 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
18: You know, who can look at progressive atheistic culture and say, like, for example, if you believe that Jesus is the Son of God, rose from the dead on the third day, there are a lot of progressives who will say, you're a crazy person, you believe in superstitions. And those same people will tell you that if a grown man takes some hormonal therapies that Big Pharma told them to take, that person will become a woman. It's like, actually, you believe something that's far crazier and clearly a violation of nature. Mm-hmm. And I think that there is this deep sense of purpose and meaning that everybody's seeking. And I think what's great, I mean, obviously I'm a Christian, so I'm going to say this, but what's great about Christianity is it's a healthy way to find meaning. But if you try to find all of your meaning in politics, or you try to find all of your meaning in worldly things, I think it has a very distorting effect. And again, that's like part of how I found my way back to faith. Because I was an atheist, I thought I was better than everybody, and I realized, you know what? This is actually not making me a very good person.
19: Or a happy person.
0: Right. Christianity, a better place to find your purpose. When you hear what J.D. Vance said right there, I think he said it. Like, if you are looking for your place, then find it. You're trying to find your message. You're trying to find where you believe you should find in life. Do not go find it in chat rooms. Do not go find it in some kind of online trolling place. Go talk to Jesus. And I don't want to get into it. I'm not trying to get onto like I'm. You know what? Today we're going to read Romans. I'm not getting into that level. I'm trying to say that if you find someone in the church to find your purpose with, then you will find a purpose with moral aptitude. You'll find a purpose that is great for the community. If you find it elsewhere, you'll find yourself being radicalized by a progressive culture that says, hey, it's okay for a man to be a woman and for a woman to be a man and for a man to play in women's sports, all the ideologies that they say.
20: Yeah, and churches are very much a community, right? And so it starts with finding the right church, finding the right community to be a part of. And these churches have volunteer positions, doing things from production to worship to whatever it is. There's jobs in the church for anybody, so it's easy to find a place or a group where you belong with somebody who has similar interests. What I love about what the vice president said is his comparison to what we believe happened in the Bible compared to them saying, well, a man can just take hormones and then all of a sudden they're a woman, that what they say is so much more absurd to even think about.
0: Right. If you believe Jesus, the Son of God, rose on the third day, you're standing on the same faith that built hospitals, universities, and so many other
20: the same
0: things
20: that built this country,
0: right? That the underpins in the best of Western civilization. Listen, men, if you think men can get pregnant, women are whatever they declare on any given Tuesday, that culture is one pushing something far crazier than just saying that you believe in the Lord Jesus Christ. Like, like that is the crazier thought. And I think that message needs to get put out there more. And that's why I spotlighted this on the MAGA Minute, Rob.
20: Yeah, it just makes me think back to the New York story we talked about last week where, you know, gestating parent and non-gestating parent and just how these lines continue to be blurred through progressive legislation.
0: I don't ever want to be a gestator. I don't even like the way that sounds. I don't even like the way they put that. You know what I do like the way it sounds? When I think about the America 250 time capsule project that we have going on here at 92.5 Fox News, if you haven't heard about it, we're looking for 250 photos of veterans to become a part of our time capsule project. Now, what we want you to do is if yourself, a family member, someone you know, someone you love is a veteran, we want you to drop a picture, put that picture into an email, and send it to timecapsule at 925foxnews.com. 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You can find your way there right now and help us honor the past and inspire the future. We've got a lot to discuss when it comes to this time capsule today. Coming up later on, we'll be talking to Lee County Commissioner Brian Hammond, and we'll discuss the time capsule project with him. It's only going to continue to get more deep as the week rolls on. So once again, that email to send your veteran photo to is timecapsule at 925foxnews.com. All right, coming up next here on the show, We are supposed to be sitting down with Catalina Loft, the CD19 candidate, so we'll see if that happens. Also, foreclosures in Florida. We'll sit down with Brian Hammond and your shot at some Dunkin'. All coming up inside the next 60 minutes here on Daybreak. We've got more coming up on 92.5 Fox News right all along.
14: I'm County Commissioner Trish Petrosky. 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I'm Trish Petrosky, and I understand the challenges our community faces, from traffic congestion and rising costs to protecting our quality of life. That's why I work every day fighting for conservative solutions that protect our community and strengthen Lee County's future. I'm a seventh-generation Floridian, a Christian, a mom, and a proud conservative. I'm not interested in making headlines. I'm dedicated to protecting our community, strengthening our economy, and preserving and improving Lee County for future generations. I'm Trish Petrosky, and I would be honored to earn your vote. Paid by Trish Petrosky, Republican for Lee County Commissioner.
19: 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Right all along.
21: President Trump isn't quite done working in France. I'm Dave Anthony, Fox News. He has meetings with the leaders of India and Egypt. He's wrapped that up before leaving the G7 summit. There's a lot of focus on the U.S.-Iran deal.
22: It's a very strong deal. Nobody knows what it is, but it's very strong, and most people seem to be very happy.
21: Now, the president just again said in the agreement that'll be signed Friday, it'll prevent Iran from building nuclear weapons, setting up more negotiations on that, and reopen the Strait of Hormuz.
22: And the strait is going to be opening. It's already partially opened. It's going to be opening up soon in full over the next day or two.
21: And the president insisted stories about a $300 billion investment fund for Iran are false.
22: But it's a story. We are not investing 10 cents.
21: A potential snag in the deal, Iran insisting Israel pull forces from Lebanon and stop attacking Hezbollah militants there, but Israel launched more attacks yesterday. A few hours ago, President Trump posted something on Truth Social that some in Congress will not like, canceling today's hearing for Jake Clayton, his nominee for Director of National Intelligence. Senators had been pushing a quick confirmation, but in the post, The president wrote he needs his nominee for U.S. attorney, replacing Clayton, confirmed first.
1: The president initially picked his housing finance agency director, Bill Pulte, as DNI. Democrats reacted by refusing to extend FISA Section 702, which allows our intelligence agencies to spy on foreign targets without a warrant.
21: That's Fox's Jessica Rosenthal. Now, Pulte remains acting DNI, and the president says he will not agree to extend that FISA provision unless Republicans in Congress attach the Save America Act to it. New rules in that for voting, including proof of citizenship and ID requirements, and outlawing most mail-in balloting. A small plane crashed late last night on a highway in Laredo, Texas.
2: One vehicle that was traveling southbound on Loop 20 was struck.
21: That's Laredo Police Officer Joe Baez. One of the six people on board was killed. Others hospitalized. Bystanders helped emergency crews get passengers out of the fiery wreckage. 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
3: First, fair everywhere. This is a Wink traffic update.
23: Good morning. If you're leaving Cape Coral, your drive into Fort Myers is not looking so bad. The Midpoint Bridge is showing about a three-minute trip across the river, while the Cape Coral Bridge is even quicker at just 2 minutes. Speeds are in the 30s on both spans, but we're not tracking any major delays or incidents impacting your drive, so go ahead and enjoy the easy ride into Fort Myers. Keeping Southwest Florida on the move, I'm Maria Regina Mendoza with Wink Traffic.
3: First fair everywhere. This is a Wink weather update.
24: We are off to a hazy, hot, and humid start this Wednesday morning with temperatures right now in the 70s and 80s. Temperatures climb back to the low to mid 90s this afternoon, and we will be feeling hotter today. Feels like temperatures range from 102 to 105 degrees. Not much rain in the forecast, only seeing a few storms popping up later on this afternoon and this evening. Temperatures get even hotter for your Thursday and Friday. We have that forecast today on Wink News. I'm Wink News Weather Authority meteorologist Zach Milan.
0: On the phone with me right now is Dave Meister from Floor Meisters. Dave, welcome to the show. Let's talk a little bit about your remodeling of your wood showroom.
25: Thanks, Jason. Yeah, we are remodeling the wood showroom. We're doing inset in wood by Mirage. It's absolutely gorgeous, and we can make it the width, the length, the way you want it.
0: That sounds beautiful. I also heard that you got a whole bunch of rolls of carpet. Is that true, Dave?
25: Yes, we did. We got at least 20 rolls of carpet in. We have some Berbers, some plushes, and then we have a couple of them that are so unique, I can't even explain it. You got to see it to believe it.
0: Well, if you want to see it to believe it, you got to make your way over to Floor Meisters right now. 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Don't forget to tell them Jason Jones from 92.5 Fox News sent you. Thanks, Dave.
25: You bet. Thank you.
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29: 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I'm Jeff Donaldson, and I'm running to strengthen academics, expand career and technical education, and ensure our schools prepare students for success in life, whether that path leads to college, a trade, or the workforce. My mom was an English teacher, and now one of my daughters is following in her footsteps. I've seen firsthand the impact great teachers can have on a child's life, and I'm committed to ensuring we have strong teachers in every classroom. Our schools should focus on academic excellence, parental involvement, student safety, and preparing children for the future. That's why I'm running. I'm Jeff Donaldson, and I'm asking for your vote, paid by Jeff Donaldson for Collier County School Board.
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0: Welcome back to Daybreak here on 92.5 Fox News. I'm your host, Jason Jones, along with producer Rob. The congressional CD19 candidate conversations we normally do each and every Wednesday. Catalina Loeff is one of those candidates for Florida 19's congressional district. Catalina, welcome to the program. Thanks for taking time to be with us today. We've been looking forward to this conversation. One thing a lot of listeners have noticed is that your website doesn't lay out clear positions on major issues facing Southwest Florida. So we're wondering, what exactly do you stand for? What are your core principles and that would guide your votes if you were elected, Catalina? Let's talk immigration enforcement. What's your position on securing the border interior enforcement facilities like the one we have right here in Collier County, Alligator Alcatraz? You see, she isn't here today. Catalina Loeff has canceled twice on us now. I wanted to point out the fact that just once hours before and once a day before, she is canceled.

0: How can you expect you to show up and fight for them every day in Washington? We're not here to play games. Candidates who want to represent this district must be willing to answer the direct questions about what they stand for. When the candidate keeps canceling, it sends a message. It's not a good one. And while we're on the top of immigration, we can roll right into that. So hopefully we will actually get an interview with her, but we'll see if that ever happens. So Alligator Alcatraz is being emptied as we speak. Matter of fact, they have moved the detainees out of Alligator Alcatraz because of hurricane season. And here is here's Claire Gaut telling us all about it.
1: Yeah, I actually just talked to ICE about 30 minutes ago. They told me exclusively that officers with help from the state have moved those Alligator Alcatraz detainees now to other facilities. Now, that spokesperson blamed this move on hurricane season and called it that soft-sided facility, talking about those housing tents we've seen, saying this was for their safety.
0: Yes, this was for their safety. You know, when it comes to this facility, hurricane season being on the way, and the fact that we have, storms already starting to brew here and there, and a little bit of thing there, and, the murmur of it, this is Florida being Florida. This is Florida preparing to go out there. Smart, prepared, unwilling to leave people in vulnerable, soft-sided setup. And we all know what hurricane season can bring. We've lived through enough storms down here to know that planning ahead is an optional. Governor DeSantis has been clear that Florida is not backing off of enforcement. And as a matter of fact, there are headlines across the country talking about the immigration enforcement is actually ticked up a little bit. So when it comes to Florida being Florida and being smart and prepared by taking care of Alligator Alcatraz and clearing it out, first, we were kind of being told this already. Secondly, it's proactive. And being proactive is so important in a hurricane-prone state. Be proactive now for your own residents. Be proactive now. Have your bottled water. Have your generator already cleaned and ready to go. Have your power cords for whatever you need ready to go. Be prepared so you're not last minute Larry out running around trying to get things. I think that's exactly what Florida did at Alligator Alcatraz. Anybody that portrays it anything else is just trying to push that left ideology that they pushed it to be shut down. That's not the case. Immigration enforcement is still in full swing here in the state of Florida.
2: Yeah. Thanks for reminding me to check my generator. It's actually the one thing I haven't addressed yet, but they keep telling us to be prepared. But we already know that Alligator Alcatraz has been in a sunsetting process anyways. They've been winding down operations for a while, and this was always intended to be a temporary facility.
0: Boom! You said it right there, Rob. Right. A temporary facility. And we never intended it, and no one on the conservative side said, oh, let's keep this open for the rest of the forever. It is high cost. We do know that. But at the same time, what price are you willing to pay to keep your stay safe? There is no price I'm willing to pay to keep the state safe. Keep on using the tax dollars however you need to keep our state safe. Now, they do not talk about where they're moving. And Florida Emergency Management Director Kevin Guthrie actually had this statement to Claire Gaut from Wink News right as it opened. This is what he said about hurricane season.
3: When it comes to the evacuation plans, because this is a jail facility at the end of the day, a detainee facility, much like our state prisons, much like our local jails. I'm not going to tell you where we're sending people because that is a law enforcement sensitive issue. We are not going to ask Collier County or Miami-Dade County to evacuate this facility. That is not going to happen.
1: Are you concerned at all about regular storms, even tornadoes, something like that?
3: To say that I'm concerned about it, I don't want to say why I'm concerned. We are prepared for that.
0: Okay. Right, we're prepared for that. And they are. They're being proactive now and not having to rush to it because it's impending. The doom is coming. Most anybody who has lived in Southwest Florida for over 10 years, I would say, has been through some type of storm. If you've lived here 25, 30, maybe your whole life, you've been through a bunch of them, some of them very extreme, some of them not so much. I think what Florida's doing is being Florida, and that is the headline that should be told here.
2: And it's great that they are allowing themselves plenty of time to disassemble and dismantle this properly with

0: causing minimal harm. Obviously, our hurricane season is more active towards September, October, and November, towards the end of the season. So all of this will be cleared out and out of the way. So if a storm does roll through, we're not going to have a bunch of soft-sided buildings sprued throughout the Everglades.
1: Right. You're not going to go, oh, man, what happened? What is this in my yard, man? What's going on here? You know, and I think... I think they're making the right decision. I've always thought they were making the right decision. I've never had a problem other than the fact that we lose the song when Alligator Alcatraz closed. Is this it? Are we going to put people back in? Do you think this is it?
0: I think this is it.
1: It's done.
0: Again, this was always intended to be a temporary facility, and that's what they're following through on. It served its purpose. It served its purpose well. I think there's great momentum in immigration.
1: I'm not ready for that, Rob. I'm not ready for that. I'm not ready for the end of it.
0: It's too bad we have to say goodbye to the song.
1: Right. It is. But you know who's not mad about that is our boss. You know who is going to be mad about that, though, is the Florida Attorney General, James Uthmeyer, who used this song as his walkout song. Like, that's his theme song. He loves it. And for that, I love him. So I was really excited when he asked us if he could use it for a walkout and be a part of it. So we'll keep you updated on if these detainees have been moved to Deportation Depot or been moved to another facility inside Florida. When we know more details, we'll obviously let you know more as well. But they were already downsizing the people that were in there. They were already processing them as quickly as they can. I doubt that there was a ton of people actually moved out of there. But it does... definitely show Florida being Florida. Coming up, we are going to jump into the foreclosure rate here in Florida. And where does it compare to where we were in, say, 2007, 2008 as the big collapse before of the housing market here? Are we on the same path? Are we in the same situation? Why is it that Florida leads the nation once again in foreclosures? This is a conversation that we are going to jump into coming up next. If you're jumping out of your car, don't worry. Just take the 92.5 Fox News app with you right now so you don't miss this conversation or the interview with Lee County Commissioner Brian Hammond to immediately follow that. That's right, the 92.5 Fox News app, brand new. 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

0: My name is Amanda Cochran, and I'm running to be your next elected Lee County Commissioner. I've been a conservative Republican since I was old enough to vote. I'm a local business owner who has balanced budgets and, most importantly, learned that you cannot spend money you don't have. Government should operate with that same discipline. I didn't just move into my district for a political appointment. I've been in this community for decades, fighting for our residents long before I ever considered running for office. This race comes down to two very different visions for Lee County. On one side, a campaign funded by out-of-town special interests, far removed from hardworking families of Lee County, versus our campaign supported by local businesses and local families. I don't owe political favors to anyone. I will always put the people of Lee County first. Lee County is a great place to live, and as your county commissioner, I'll fight to keep it that way. My name is Amanda Cochran, and I believe trust is earned, not given. I hope you do too. 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
7: Welcome back to 92.5 Fox News, right all along. Florida leads the nation in foreclosures.
8: Florida leads the nation in foreclosure filings as more homeowners struggle with rising housing costs. That's according to new findings from real estate data analytics firm Adam. Data shows foreclosures across the country up 14% from a year ago.
7: But Florida is at the top, and Punta Gorda specifically, one in the every 416 housing units is now foreclosed in Punta Gorda or going through foreclosure. And, you know, when I think about these foreclosures, I immediately went in to go, wow, because you start thinking about 2008. And that's when I moved back to Southwest Florida, was during the 2008 collapse. And right after that, it really started to boom. Florida became more desirable state in America because there was no income tax, business-friendly policies, and freedom. And after the pandemic, it even boomed more. And the success drove massive in-migration, where higher home values, higher property taxes, more homes in harm's way, plus years of litigation, abuse, and insurance policy failures drove premiums through the roof. And when a storm hits, a lot of people have to decide, am I going to pay my insurance premiums? You're fighting with your insurance company. You can't repair your home. Do I continually make a mortgage payment on a house I can't repair because insurance has got me in litigations for 3.5 years after it took the roof off my house? These are the problems that will force people to go, you know what? I'm just going to walk away and just reset my life and do it. Now, on a side note, there's a lot of things you can do. Just so you know, you can call your mortgage company right away. You can maybe have some equity in your house. You may have some. You might be able to do some forbearance until you get back on your feet or whatever it may be. But that's how I look at things when it comes to this. But the real cost of this is the fact that this data is being pushed out there. And what's going to happen is people are going to come buy these homes that are being foreclosed and drive that price up even more. And as that price goes up and it doesn't cover and the insurance price goes up, it's going to be in that same positions. We need to make our homes affordable and sustainable with great insurance rates for the people that are long-term residents that have been here for years.
9: Yeah, and all of the recent tort reforms have helped stabilize the rates, but as we know, full relief on something of this scale takes time to implement. It's going to be the same thing with property taxes. Yeah, we'll feel relief next year, but it's going to be a few good years before we feel relief there. But we also, there needs to be more competition just in insurance companies and the availability of policies there. We should be able to buy our policies out of state lines just to make sure that we get the coverage that we need. There's a lot of things that capitalism can do to drive the rates down if the government just gets out of the way.
7: I've always said if we could buy insurance anywhere we want, it would change the world. The same with car insurance. If you could just shop it anywhere you want, it would change the world. But they do keep it limited. And at the same time, a lot of companies don't want to insure in Florida. They don't want to deal with the hurricane headache. They don't want to deal with that.
9: It was a couple of years ago. I mean, how many insurance companies pulled out of Florida just after the last round of storms that we had?
7: UPC completely folded after Ian. UPC completely, United Property Casualty, I think is what it was called, completely folded after Ian. They couldn't even pay their payouts.
9: Yeah, and a number of people that I knew kept getting dropped from their policies. Like they, well, I wouldn't say dropped, but not renewed.
7: You know, I'm going to put it to you like this. If I didn't, we got flooded at Ian, right? We had UPC, but I filed my claim very quickly, and I actually got paid on my flood insurance very quickly. Like within probably 30 days, I got paid on my flood insurance. I took the flood insurance, including any contents money that I got, and rebuilt my home. Right? Went right into it. I took
9: that
7: money to rebuild my home, not just to go buy myself a new bed or a new TV or something that got damaged in the storm. I had to rebuild my home because my wind company was dragging their feet. My wind company dragged their feet for 2.5 years before I actually got my new roof. I mean, we had leaks coming in. We had constant issues. And it's that drag that causes long-term potential. Like, let's talk. I mean, real talk, like, that insurance issue is something that needs to be fixed. But what happens when I'm waiting the 2 years to get my roof fixed? I'm now getting more water damage into my home. I'm possibly growing
9: more
7: mold.
9: Interim repairs.
7: I'm going to have things that are affected by that lack of repair on a timely manner. So the fact that they took so much time to repair my home could put us in more jeopardy, and we don't have recourse. There's no recourse for that. You can't go back and be like, oh, well, now I know that they didn't fix my roof fast enough, so now I know I got mold inside here and mold inside here. There's no recourse for that, and what happens is people get to the point where they're frustrated, they throw their hands up, and they would much rather take the hit on their credit, become a renter for 5 years and rebuild again. Bad idea. I'm not for that. Try to save your home. It's the best thing you can do in the world. And the 2008 crisis is not the same, by the way. And we're told that as there is a stark difference between the 14% now and the way it is in 2008. There's a big difference in that. And I would just follow it up by saying that. So the difference is the fact that I need 14, Raj. The fact that it's out there is just another thing to talk about.
9: Well, mold. You bring up mold. I've dealt with this before. Have you ever had a mold mitigation done before?
7: I don't want to get a mold. I think, you know,
9: it
7: here's
9: is
7: the
9: one
7: deal.
9: Of the most invasive, intrusive experiences ever. I mean, we didn't have a kitchen for almost 6 months while we were dealing with it. It was a pain in the butt.
7: I definitely worry about that on a regular basis when it comes to what is you know, the lingering effects of Ian on my home.
9: Yeah.
7: It was a scary experience. We were able to bear through it, but at the same time, man, that is the world. That's how it's happening right now. We're getting that. And here is Wink News talking about the comparison being slightly different.
10: Foreclosure filings in the state rise in the past year. The levels are still far below what we saw during the housing crisis in 2008.
7: So
10: I'm live in Punta Gorda on Elise Iraola, Wink News.
7: There we go. You know what? They gave me the information. I really worry about this on a regular basis because the insurance crisis is the bigger issue in this world. It's what we have in this state. It's something that we have to think about. Mm-hmm. It's going to take time. I know DeSantis is working on it. I know a lot of local leaders are working on it, and I know it's going to take time. But making them accountable and quickly, that's the issue. Is that all of us have to go get, you know, somebody to fight, litigate with us. We got to get lawyers, or we got to get private adjusters or whatever it may be.
9: There's always friction
7: to fight
9: with insurance
7: it.
9: Companies.
7: Right. It shouldn't be that way. Come look at my house. You'll see it's destroyed. You don't have to come and, you know, come look at it.
11: Right.
7: You'll know that I'm filing a legitimate claim. Joining us next on the show, Lee County Commissioner Brian Hammond. We're going to talk about the time capsule and more here on Daybreak. Hold on.
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11: Fox News. I'm Gianna Gelosi. President Trump wraps up his G7 trip to France today. He is expected to hold a press conference at 10:30 a.m. Eastern time, where we could learn more about a deal with Iran. The president said this a few moments ago.
15: They will never have a nuclear weapon, and you can't give Iran a nuclear weapon. And they will never have a nuclear weapon, so that's very, very strong. It's a very strong deal. Nobody knows what it is, but it's very strong. And most people seem to be very happy.
11: Meantime, Trump-backed Congressman Mike Collins won a Republican runoff in Georgia, beating Derek Dooley, trying to unseat Democratic Senator John Ossoff in November.
16: I'm going to work hard. I'm going to get the job done. And you know what? I'm going to come home. We don't need more career politicians.
11: Kevin Hearn won in Oklahoma. Barry Moore won in Alabama. 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
17: First, fair everywhere. This is a Wink traffic update.
18: Heads up, drivers. I'm keeping an eye on a crash on State Road 82 and Daniels Parkway. Right now, it's State Road 82 drivers feeling the impact. Speeds have dropped into the teens as you make your way toward the Daniels Parkway intersection. And those delays continue to build. If that's part of your morning route, you may want to give yourself a few extra minutes getting through that area. Keeping Southwest Florida on the move, I'm Maria Regina Mendoza with Wink traffic.
17: First, fair everywhere. This is a Wink weather update.
19: We are off to a hazy, hot, and humid start this Wednesday morning with temperatures right now in the 70s and 80s. Temperatures climb back to the low to mid 90s this afternoon, and we will be feeling hotter today. Feels like temperatures range from 102 to 105 degrees. Not much rain in the forecast, only seeing a few storms popping up later on this afternoon and this evening. Temperatures get even hotter for your Thursday and Friday. We have that forecast today on Wink News. I'm Wink News Weather Authority meteorologist Zach Malott.
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0: Welcome back to Daybreak here on 92.5 Fox News. Right all along, we have announced it. It's our American 250 time capsule project here at 92.5 Fox News. I'm your host, Jason Jones, along with producer Rob. And joining us now to discuss this is our... Hold on, I pressed the wrong button. That was my fault. I don't know how to do this. I don't know what I'm doing wrong here. Go ahead. Help me out here real quick. There we go. Let me get him on the phone. Lee County Commissioner. I pressed it. Rob, saving the day for me. Thanks, Rob. That's why I love you here.
1: Hey, thanks, Rob.
0: Right. Otherwise, I wouldn't have got
2: You're welcome, Brian.
1: Hey, good morning, Jason.
0: It's very difficult when technology gets to the point to where I can't press on a phone button. It's wild. Commissioner Brian Hammond, thank you for joining us this morning on the show. Great to have you. Obviously, you heard about the America 250 Time Capsule Project. What is your thought on this project?
1: Yeah, my pleasure. Hey, this is a really cool idea. I mean, when you think about it, 250 veterans remembered for 250 years, our 250th anniversary as a nation. I think that's fantastic. And the idea of putting a time capsule in the ground that people, well, maybe in the ground, I'm not sure where you guys are going to end up putting it ultimately, but where people can open it and then remember those veterans, you know, years from now, I think that's a fantastic idea.
0: Yeah, putting it somewhere is definitely the question that we are asking you, as well as we're going to be talking to Dan Kowal tomorrow from Collier County about where you would recommend. If you could pick one place right now, where would you recommend?
1: Well, I mean, obviously, I'm Team Lee County, and I think a fantastic place to put this would be right there at the historic old Lee County Courthouse in downtown Fort Myers. So this courthouse is at 2120 Main Street in downtown Fort Myers, and if you haven't been through it, you need to check it out. You can do a self-guided tour of the building, but it's more than 100 years old. It's got these majestic columns in front of it. It's a brick building. In fact, there was a controversy over this. I got to tell you this story. It's wild. This building, when it was built in 1915, there was a controversy. It could have been the first brick or concrete building in the city of Fort Myers, but one of the businessmen was upset about how much it was going to cost. It was going to cost $100,000 back then. And so Mr. Heitman sued the county commission to try to stop them from building this $100,000 brick building. And one of the commissioners, his name was Tolles. He was the chairman of the board. He got the final vote. They beat the final lawsuit, and they got the approval to start building this building. And Heitman said, no, I'm going to appeal it. He got on a train to go appeal it. While he was on the train, Tolles, the commissioner, worked overnight with the county crews to demolish the existing wooden courthouse. And he stood there himself with a shotgun guarding it to make sure nobody interfered with the demolition. Could you imagine? I mean, we were the Wild West back then.
0: Absolutely we were. I mean, that is exactly how it goes down. Now, this isn't the first time capsule to come through Southwest Florida. There's been other time capsules. Am I right on that?
1: Yeah, so this building, actually, when they laid the cornerstone in 1915, they put a time capsule in there. And in 1989, they actually renovated this building, and they found the time capsule, and they opened it up. And the contents are actually on display on the second floor of the historic courthouse. We got a little historical area. You can go up there and look at what was in there. It's really cool. You'll find, like, a Bible that was, you know, kissed by the jurors or whatever. Maybe it was the Bible that was used to swear in the jurors. There was some things from the Masons that helped, you know, build the brick building and things like that. A lot of really neat stuff. Photos of downtown Fort Myers.
0: Did they know it was there when they did the remodel? Did they know that it was in there, or did they just discover it?
1: You know, that's a good question. I'm not 100% sure of that answer. There's pictures, though, of them actually uncovering the time capsule on the wall of the building here. So maybe they knew what they were looking for.
0: When it comes to our time capsule and our America 250 time capsule, we're reaching out to our community leaders, and we're trying to actually get you to give us something that represents the patriotism of Southwest Florida, something that's small enough to fit into the capsule. Obviously, you know, we can't, you know, take a 24-inch by 24-inch photo or framed photo and get it in there. But we're looking for something that represents Southwest Florida. And I know I'm going to kind of put you on the spot, but can you think of something off the top of your head that would be great inside that time capsule?
1: Oh, that represents Southwest Florida?
0: Yeah.
1: Oh, gosh. You know, that's,
0: and Lee County specifically, because this is you giving it to us to represent Lee County as a whole on behalf of the commissioners and on behalf of the county. It would be something that you guys give to us. What would you think would be great?
1: Oh, man, you're hitting me really cold with that one. That's right. Hard.
0: I know, buddy. I knew I probably should have gave you a heads up on this question. But
1: how about, I'm just thinking out loud. This was the first instinct that came to mind. But what about you go and gather up some sand from all the beaches that we have on the Barrier Islands in Lee County, and you do like a nice little vial of the different layers of sand or something like that. I don't know. That could be something. I'm not sure. I do wish we could bring in our ag roots, though, too. So I got to think about that one.
0: All right. So I want you to think about that, because I'm going to circle back to you. We don't have a lot of time on this. So talk to your fellow commissioners, see what they say. I kept thinking of different things that represent that particular thing. But your ideas are, I was thinking like a key to the city or a key to the county. But when you think about the sand or something that ties in agriculture as well, that's just a great idea. He really kind of gets your brain trust really rolling with that one, Brian. I like where you went with that. I really do. I think that's a solid idea on the sand, and maybe even something that commemorates Ian or something like that, that shows maybe like a piece of the old boardwalk. I mean, of the not boardwalk, but pier.
1: Yeah, the old pier
0: or something like that, where you could say this is a piece of what we were and where we built today. And we're going to open this thing up in 250 years. What do you think Southwest Florida would look like in 250 years, Brian?
1: Oh, man. Well, I tell you what, there's going to be a lot of it that there's going to be a lot of it that'll be preserved. So we did this program called Conservation 2020 here in Lee County, where the county itself has bought over 31,000 acres of land for preserves. And then if you add the federal land and the state land that's also bought for national parks and preserves within Lee County, we actually have more than 20% of the county now set aside to never be built on. So there will be green space 250 years from now that will never be built on, that you'll be able to go and see what old Florida looked like and see what the flowways and things like that look like. Right. So I'm excited about that. I think that's going to be here 250 years from now.
0: Well, there you go. That's the way you think forward thinking, man. I really do think that's solid. More recently, and we're going to talk about this coming up at 8:06, but I wanted to get your thoughts on it before I wrap up with you. A dying woman left $2 million to the Lee County Domestic Animal Services. We're going to get more into that story, but I wanted to talk more about the $2 million. Will that be allocated completely to the Lee County Domestic Animal Services, and will they be able to use that as they wish to buy anything they may need? How will that be allocated?
1: That's right. Yes, it's specifically dedicated to animal services, and she was one of our wonderful volunteers who cared very much about the animals, and she left $2 million to us, and we were just so grateful for that. It was the largest donation, we believe, that's ever happened in the history of Lee County. And we won't use it for day-to-day operations of animal services. Obviously, that's funded, already, but it's for going above and beyond to take care of and support the animals. So, say you have an animal that comes in that's an adoptable animal, but maybe he's been injured and needs some sort of life-saving surgery or some sort of surgery like that. You can cover the cost of that with these funds. If she was very interested in the mobile spay and neuter clinic, so we can use that to support the efforts of the mobile spay and neuter clinic to get more animals spayed and neutered. And she also was really into the food pantry for the animals, so we can use that to continue to stock up and support the food pantry for any animals here that need it in Lee County.
0: Did you know her?
1: I did not know her, but these are the stories. We wanted to find out about this person when we saw this on the agenda and what she was interested in.
0: Right. It's just a ghost, if you will, man. There's not a lot out there on her, and we're going to talk more about that coming at 8:06. But, Brian, thank you very much for telling us about that. Thank you. Put your mind together. We need something, and we'll need it sooner than later. So talk to the boys and girls and find out what's going on, what we can do, all right?
1: Awesome. Thanks, Jason.
0: All right. Lee County Commissioner Brian Hammond giving us a little history on time capsules and more this morning. That was interesting. I had no idea about that. I've never been in the big building. You ever been in the building?
2: I have, actually. I went and I observed a county commission meeting when the cat was improperly euthanized too quickly.
0: I have been in the building.
2: So
0: never
2: been
0: mind.
2: There.
0: You just reminded me. I have been in that building.
2: But I didn't know that they had that old time capsule on display. So I think next time I'm in downtown Fort Myers. Yeah, I'm going to go check it out.
0: Absolutely.
2: It's cool.
0: You can get more details at 925foxnews.com on the time capsule, and also you can always email timecapsule@925foxnews.com. 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All right, we need somebody right now for the College of Political Knowledge. You're ready to win a $30 gift card to Dunkin'. 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That's 239-479-5592. Call us now if you'd like to play the College of Political Knowledge and get a $30 gift card to Dunkin'. Southwest Florida runs on Dunkin'. We are going to do our best to get a doctorate today. But who's going to be the one playing the game with us today? Hopefully it's you right now. Rob, while we get somebody for the College of Political Knowledge, if you could put one thing into the time capsule, what would it be?
2: Gosh, I still have to ponder that too. But perhaps maybe a written statement of the way I see the world today.
0: Ooh. Maybe we should write letters each and put them in there, you and I.
2: Sure.
0: I like that idea.
2: Let's try
0: a letter together. You just put it out there from your mouth to God's ears. The College of Political Knowledge is next. 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
0: Hi, it's me, Jason Jones, with 92.5 Fox News. 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
12: 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Right all along.
0: Good morning and welcome back to the show here today. I am your host, Jason Jones, along with producer Rob here on Daybreak. And joining us on the show as well is Bryce. Bryce, good morning, Bryce. Hey. How you doing today, Bryce?
13: Hey, good morning, Jason and Rob. And I talked to your new guy, Roger. He's awesome.
0: Oh, wow. You got to meet Rod. You're the first person to talk about Raj. Wow, look at you, man. There you go. You're letting the world know that Raj actually exists. And we haven't told the whole world about Raj yet, but thank you very much for doing that. What do you think, Bryce, if you had to put something right now to represent Southwest Florida into our time capsule, what do you think we should put into the time capsule?
13: You know, that's a great question. I heard your whole segment on that. And, I think putting like sand or something, I think we can do better than that. I think we can find something that is, like you were saying, just true to this area, you know, and something that really represents this period of time in this area.
0: Right.
13: And you really have to give a lot of thought to. I really don't have anything that jumps out in my mind about that.
0: I feel like something maybe for the city of Fort Myers, something for the city of Palms Park, because it's being destroyed, but it has so much history here in Southwest Florida.
13: Yeah.
0: And it got destroyed in 2026. So you could say this is a piece of a stadium that was here in 2026 that got destroyed or got demolished. I keep saying destroyed, demolished. And this is a piece of the demo.
2: Well, they're getting ready to sell some of the seats, right? Why not a little placard off of one of the stadium chairs?
0: Right. I love that.
2: Something like that.
13: There you go.
0: Right. I love all those.
13: That's a good idea.
0: Such a great idea. So many things that we could do. Maybe we should put some donuts in there, since that's what we give away here on the College of Political Knowledge. Let's see if we can get you a doctorate. All right.
13: Now, I am a reigning doctorate champion from Christmas time.
0: Oh.
13: So let's see if I can do that.
0: All right,
13: again.
0: Bryce. I like it. I like that you're a little cocky about it. Let's find out how you do. Question number one, Bryce. The president is inaugurated on what date?
13: I was going to say the 5th of January.
0: I'm sorry, what day?
13: Was it the 5th of January?
0: Oh, look, you're not going to be a doctorate today. I'm sorry, that's incorrect.
13: Oh, wait, it's the 1st. It's the 1st,
0: no.
13: Right?
0: No. You want to try again? Pick another day. I'm just kidding. January 20th. All right.
13: 20th. Oh, All right.
0: Question number two. Still trying to get you an associate's. Who is the sheriff of Collier County?
13: The sheriff of Collier County. Oh, I know Lee County's. I don't live in Collier County. I don't know.
0: Right. Kevin Rambosk. All right. That's okay. We're still doing well. Maybe you shouldn't have bragged at the very beginning. Who was the first?
13: No, I was just speaking facts.
0: I'm just messing with you, buddy. I love you, Bryce. Thank you. Who was the first president to be impeached?
13: First president to be impeached. Was that Nixon?
0: Andrew Johnson. All right, let's see if we can get you the associates. Here we go. Who is the governor of the state of Florida?
13: the governor of the state of Florida would be Ron DeSantis.
0: All right, there we go. We got you an associate's degree and a $30 gift card to Dunkin'. Congratulations there. You now have a doctorate on your wall and an associate's. Just understand, you can always tell people you got the associate's on your way to the doctorate. Don't say that you rolled backwards. It would just be a bad deal. Plus, we're also going to get you $30 to Dunkin' because Southwest Florida runs on Dunkin'. You hold on. Let me get all your information. And thanks for hanging out with us today, buddy.
13: Thank you, Jason. Love your show.
0: Oh, Bryce, you're awesome, man. Thank you. Bryce giving us a little information there, and I love that he was like, well, I'm a doctorate from Christmas, but I am going to be an associate's from summer. So
2: he unfortunately ate that one today.
0: Right. Oh, wow. It made me feel bad almost. I was like, I wanted this guy to do so well. Man, coming up in a matter of moments, we're going to sit down with the CEO of Harry Chapin Food Bank, Richard LeBaire. Richard just received a $2 million donation as well of Lee County Domestic Animal Services. Where did this donation come from? Who is it from? Where did it come? Why is it there? So many questions that I have personally, but we'll kind of break it down on what I know, where the money's going, and we'll talk to Richard about what $2 million will do for the Harry Chapin Food Bank. What kind of changes can that make for the Harry Chapin Food Bank? It is a woman's dying wish, and that is where it goes. And it is a story you have to hear, and I'll tell it all to you coming up next. You're listening to Daybreak. I am your host, Jason Jones, here on 92.5 Fox News.

0: Hey folks, Jason Jones from 92.5 Fox News. I gotta tell you about something that's completely changed my life at 54 years old. 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
2: He insists the U.S.-Iran deal is a great one. I'm Dave Anthony, Fox News.
3: For a lot of reasons, but number one by far, 99.9% is they will never have a nuclear weapon.
2: And this morning, while sitting next to Egypt's leader at the G7 summit in France, President Trump also warned Iran,
3: if they don't behave, we'll go right back to dropping bombs right smack in the middle of their head.
2: The president also insists the U.S. would not invest a dime in Iran, and the agreement that will be signed Friday will fully reopen oil and other shipping in the Strait of Hormuz.
3: And the market has gone wild, and oil has come tumbling down.
2: As for critics of the deal, the president says,
3: you know, the stupid people want to have a worldwide depression.
2: Also at the summit, G7 leaders have pledged more military and financial support for Ukraine in the war against Russia. We're learning more about the plot the FBI thwarted to attack the UFC Freedom 250 event at the White House Sunday night. 5 people under arrest, 18 others being investigated.
4: They're facing multiple charges, including conspiracy to commit murder. Investigators say the plot called for drones to drop explosives, which would then trigger a mass evacuation toward a pre-staged sniper team. Then a second wave of attackers would breach the White House gates. The mother of one of the alleged suspects, Tyson Proper, contacted authorities over concerns about her son's recent behavior, firearm purchases, and his communications with people he met online. Her call to investigators ultimately led to Tyson's arrest and helped foil the plot.
2: Fox's Todd Pyro. Win and a loss for President Trump in Georgia. The Republican he backed won a Senate primary runoff. Congressman Mike Collins beat Derek Dooley.
5: Hey, y'all know what the mission is. It's to put a Republican in that seat and get rid of that John Ossoff in November. Return this seat to the people of Georgia.
2: But another Republican the president endorsed in Georgia, Burt Jones, lost a runoff for governor. He was defeated by Rick Jackson. Trump-backed Republicans won Senate primaries in 2 other states. Congressman Kevin Hern in Oklahoma and Barry Moore in Alabama. 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
7: First, fair everywhere. This is a Wink traffic update.
8: Good Wednesday morning. We have some great news if you're hitting the road. I-75 is all clear through Lee, Charlotte, and Collier counties with no crashes to report. Over on US 41, we're seeing some minor slowdowns as you pass through Estero, but a look at our live camera shows traffic is still moving without any major problems. So far, it's a really nice start to the commute. Keeping Southwest Florida on the move, I'm Marie Regina Mendoza with Wink Traffic.
7: First, fair everywhere. This is a Wink weather update.
9: We are off to a hazy, hot, and humid start this Wednesday morning with temperatures right now in the 70s and 80s. Temperatures climb back to the low to mid-90s this afternoon, and we will be feeling hotter today. Feels like temperatures range from 102 to 105 degrees. Not much rain in the forecast, only seeing a few storms popping up later on this afternoon and this evening. Temperatures get even hotter for your Thursday and Friday. We have that forecast today on Wink News. I'm Wink News Weather Authority meteorologist Zach Malott.

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7: Welcome back to the show here today. I'm your host, Jason Jones, along with producer Rob. Now, listen to this story. Her name was Janice Blazek, and for 23 years, she lived in a small apartment right here in Fort Myers. She lived a quiet life, and then she passed away at the age of 88. She left behind a $4 million estate. She took $2 million of it and gave it to the Lee County Domestic Animal Services, and then she gave the other $2 million to the Harry Chapin Food Bank. This woman's a ghost. No one knew her. One line in her obituary, no known family or associates, no info on where her money came from. She was a very quiet person, but her heart was a heart of gold. And to join us now to know exactly how that donation is going to affect people, Richard LeBurr, the president and CEO of the Harry Chapin Food Bank. Good morning, Richard. Welcome to Daybreak. How excited were you when you found out about this $2 million donation?
8: You know, we were absolutely stunned and amazed and incredibly excited. This is just came out of the blue. We had no idea it was coming. I'd like to say that we knew Janice, but we really didn't. She had not been a significant donor to the food bank before, and so this is just an absolute godsend for anybody experiencing hunger in Southwest Florida.
7: So $2 million comes flowing into the Harry Chapin Food Bank. And if you've lived in Southwest Florida, you know that Harry Chapin Food Bank does so much for us and has been there so many times when the community has needed them, and they are working very hard. How exactly will you guys plan to use these funds?
8: Well, we're going to use this money to support our regular operations.

0: we're experiencing much higher demand than normal due to cost of living issues mostly this year. So this is going to be very welcome indeed.
1: Let's talk impact. Roughly how many meals could $2 million translate into through your network?
0: $2 million could translate into 4 or 5 million meals probably.
1: Wow. I mean, that is a massive, that is just so great. I mean, that number looks great. And you guys do what? You service Lee, Collier, Charlotte, Henry, and Glades, all five counties?
0: That's correct. We do.
1: With a huge footprint like that, and you said the demand is very high right now, is the demand higher now than it has been in recent years?
0: Yeah, we're tracking 10 to 15% higher than last year. A couple of recent months were the largest distribution months in the history of the food bank outside of maybe the month after Hurricane Ian or a month or two at the peak of the pandemic. But, yeah, we're seeing unprecedentedly high levels of demand right now.
1: If you're just tuning in right now, I'm on the phone with Richard LeBurr. He is the president and CEO of Harry Chapin Food Bank, who just received an estate, a willed $2 million donation. Is this the single largest donation that the Harry Chapin Food Bank has ever received?
0: Well, no, it isn't. We've been very fortunate and received some other significant gifts, but it is certainly among the few largest.
1: So you have had a gift larger than $2 million from somebody that has left it for the food in the needy of Southwest Florida?
0: Yes, we have.
1: Wow, that is impressive. Do you care to elaborate a little bit? Can you tell us a little bit about how significant that gift was? The largest one ever?
0: One day I was sitting here in my office and a Federal Express envelope arrived related to a bequest, and I opened it and there was a check inside for $4 million.
1: Wow.
0: That was a good morning.
1: Right. I'm sure it was, because when you get something like this, $4 million, $2 million, you get these massive donations, it shows that the community understands the power and the need of the Harry Chapin Food Bank, and they go out there and do it. Now, how is the I know you just got $2 million, but I like to – how is your warehouse looking? How's your stock looking?
0: Our stock is looking good. You know, we're fortunate, as you've been pointing out, to be well supported. That means we have lots of resources to go out and get food. You know, we can always use more, of course. But it is stacked to the rafters, which is part of the reason why we're building a brand new warehouse to meet the future needs of the community as it continues to grow.
1: Oh, well, and that $2 million will definitely come in handy when you guys are continually looking to expand your operation and make it happen. Well, Richard, I really appreciate you joining us this morning and telling us about that, man. Do you have a big drive or something going on that you'd like to get the message out there before we wrap up today?
0: We are always looking for donations. I think we have a donation match going on right now. Anybody who is interested in supporting our work can go to HCFB for HarryChapinFoodBank.org.
1: Oh, wow, that's HCFB.org. Go there right now, make a donation, and help them continue to do great things here in Southwest Florida, because you never know when you might need the Harry Chapin Food Bank to come through and help feed your family in a time of need. You never know when it might be a thing that you'll need. Once again, thank you very much for joining us, Richard. It's always great to have you on the show, my friend, and we'll talk again real soon. And congratulations one more time.
0: Thank you so much.
1: Wow, there we go. $2 million makes a difference. And here's the crazy madness. I want to tell you, I am somebody who has done, cold case podcasting, deep research on people. I own a company that does deep research on people. This woman is all of a ghost. No account of family members, no criminal history, only lived in Brooklyn before she lived here. Had one known person that she associated with, and that person died already. So she was all by herself and had no obituary, no family members, nobody jumping up and saying, hey, I know her. And yet she was able to accumulate $4 million in wealth and give it back to the community. And let me really hit you hard here. You know what I did find out about her? Is that she's a Democrat. And she was a Democrat doing a very Republican thing, giving her money to the community to help the community become a better place. That is a community helping the community. That's exactly what is one of our core principles here inside our conservative

0: leaves. But she didn't donate a dollar, not a dollar to the Dems, not one damn dollar.
1: Well, the Democratic Party has obviously changed. I mean, she was an old woman, and the right. party looked very different, probably during the times when she amassed right. her wealth. But it's
0: what a gift.
1: It's an incredible gift, and that money like that is life-changing for so many people. It can mean the difference between an organization skyrocketing to success or just being buried in failure. And I think that this actually really validates the core principles of limited government and voluntary association. She was able to amass wealth. Yeah. Nobody knows who she is, and she's been able to distribute that wealth and impact the community more effectively than a top-down big government
0: not
1: program
0: even
1: could.
0: Donate. I didn't want to say distribute. She donated her wealth. She gave her wealth to the community because she felt like it was the best thing to do with her money on her way out. I have so many questions. So many questions. Like, is there a funeral? Are we having a funeral for her? Shouldn't the whole community go out?
1: And, I don't know.
0: Shouldn't we all be going to this woman's funeral and celebrating her life as she gave her life, as she gave what she had left in her world to help better the lives of animals and the needy of Southwest Florida?
1: But it's like the stories we keep hearing. You know, Commissioner Hammond said that she was a valued volunteer in animal services. And so maybe there's a few people over there that know who she is. But well, Commissioner Hammond didn't know who she is. Mr. LeBear didn't really know who she is.
0: Right.
1: Nobody really knows.
0: And tomorrow at 8:20, I'll be talking to Lee County Domestic Animal Services, and we'll find out if they know anything about her, because I think that's the bigger picture. Like, where did this come from?
1: Yeah.
0: Like, where did the desire come from? I'm not knocking it. I think it's awesome. I thought it was one of the coolest things that we came across yesterday in planning for today's show, is that somebody did such a solid thing for our community. And I just hope that one day I'm in the same position to where I can leave wealth for great organizations like the Harry Chapin Food King and Lee County Domestic Animal Service, which, by the way, all but one of my animals came from, or two of them. One came from a parking lot, and one came from somebody who couldn't handle them anymore. But that's the truth of the matter. Oh, so much more still to come on the show. Coming up next, another interview. Hold on. I'll get into it on Daybreak.
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0: Welcome back to Daybreak here on 92.5 Fox News. Back in May, we had an interview. With Andrew Sheets here on the show. He was arrested at the Naples Pride event. He was accused of voyeurism for video recordings in a bathroom. This week, the Collier County State Attorney's Office dropped all the charges against him. And Andrew is back with us now to discuss what happened, why the charges were dropped, and more about this case. Andrew, good morning. Welcome back to the show. The charges have now been dropped by the State Attorney's Office. What was your immediate reaction when you heard the news?
10: Me and my wife have never hugged that hard and cried that much. I mean, it's been that bad. You know that I was literally slandered and defamed nationally. You're aware of that, right?
0: I was not aware of that.
10: That's how bad it was. And to point something out, I was not arrested that day at the Naples Pride. It was like a couple weeks later, I was going to go to the community outreach event that Naples police had, and they were literally waiting for me. They knew I was coming, and they arrested me the driveway before the community outreach event, and I believe they did it with the false charges, so I wouldn't do a story on the community outreach.
0: So they arrested you in your driveway or once you got down to Naples?
10: Once I got down to Naples, the driveway before the community outreach event, he pulled me out of the car, and he said, we have probable cause. I'm like, what's going on? And then he said, for voyeurism. I'm like, I was doing a story, sir, and he didn't care. He charged me, jailed me for 24 hours, treated me like a sex crime person, stripped me naked, put me in a turtle suit for 24 hours with other people stripped naked in a turtle suit in the jail.
0: So what's your thoughts on this? What's your plans to do now?
10: Our plans are, not only did the police illegally do this, the police actually told me I need to file a complaint with AI. Yes, we will be filing a federal lawsuit. We'll also be filing a state lawsuit with, Gary Snow. He's a stalker of mine for 6 years, and he's the one that actually literally made this happen. He told everybody what I did was a crime. It wasn't. He told them to call. They did, and that's literally in the report why they arrested me, because people called.
0: This video got you in trouble, part of a much longer recording of the entire Pride event. What were you actually trying to document when you were down there that day?
10: As I stated before, I was there a year ago, and a friend of mine was illegally arrested for talking too loud on a public sidewalk. He was a street preacher. I went back to see what changed this year. You know, as I told you, there was a 50-foot free speech buffer zone around the whole thing. I gave him a notice of intent to sue that day. So I was there an hour and a half documenting what changed. I gave him a notice of intent to sue. What I was documenting also was there's a lot of churches that are literally supporting the grooming of kids into transsexuals, which is, I find, outrageous. I've been brought up Baptist, and that goes totally against everything that I've been taught.
0: A Southern Baptist. Who would have thought that Andrew Sheets was a Southern Baptist? I would have never have thought that.
10: Right?
0: But that is that's wild, just to say the least, man. So, Andrew, did you have a chance to make your way over to the Pride event here in downtown Fort Myers?
10: You know, that's funny that you say that. All my street preacher friends said, I think they said 15 people showed up for that. I still haven't found out if they were harassed. I was out of town at my wife's brother's son's birthday, so I was not able to attend.
0: Let me ask you a question, real talk, Andrew. Let's just be boy to boy. You are you're a First Amendment, Second Amendment, street reporter, I guess is what we could pay, and you're out there doing it. Does this pay your bills?
10: We have not got paid yet. I don't know if you're aware. I think I told you I do have my first civil rights federal hearing on the 16th of July. That's my first one that's going to proceed to court. And we're still working on the other civil rights violations that are in federal court. Does it pay the bills? You know, you guys were mentioning something earlier. You know, I do not agree with people making threats on our government. But remember, too, it was people in the beginning of our founding of our country that made threats of our country that made it free for a while.
0: Right. It's a double-edged sword for sure, Andrew. I agree. It's a double-edged sword. And like I said, freedom of speech is a very gray area when it comes to social media. And you have to make sure that when you're out there saying something that it's not a threat as well as just your opinion. And I think that's the thing that the line gets crossed there when it comes to those particular situations. The reason I was asking about the revenue stream, because I know you do more than just sue. I mean, you have a YouTube channel. You're out there doing it. Do you monetize those is what I was asking.
10: Okay. So thank you for bringing that up. They took the monetization away a long, long, long time ago. And the reason why I still do what I do is because, you know, and I know, like our founding fathers said, you have freedom as long as you can keep it. And you know, and I know, in my opinion, our founding fathers would be shooting by now if they were here. I mean, we have given away so many freedoms for safety. It's not even funny. And they literally told us, do not give away your freedom for safety. So I'm just trying to wake people up. I'm passionate about it. And as you know, and I know we have a love-hate relationship. I just want to say I just want to say thank you for at least supporting me on this one that you know and I knew that was a BS charge, and, right. And the state attorney just said the same. And
0: I think
10: now
0: when we talk,
10: gonna go to court.
0: Even when we disagree, once we have a conversation, we seem to go right back to the same same core principle that we both have. Now, your guns were seized. Were your guns, your firearms, were they seized by the Naples police?
10: Thank you for bringing that up. I was going to say that I cannot believe this. Yes, I had two guns in the center console. They took them. They are not giving them back. The investigator for Naples Police is claiming that FDOE is saying that because of some bogus 23 charges for wiretap, that was adjudication withheld. So that means not guilty,
0: right.
10: Is preventing me from getting them back, and that is an absolute lie. In fact, I appealed to get them back when I was on those charges before, and I got them back, and I think I just told you, I sent it to you, we just filed our first federal civil lawsuit on the violation of gun rights for probation.
0: I know we've talked, you and I have talked actually about that before. This story is wild. I'm glad to see those charges got dropped. I hope you get your guns back. Keep on doing God's work and standing up for our Constitution, Andrew. It's always great to have you on the show, and I hope to talk to you again real soon, buddy.
10: All right, thank you much for your time.
0: All right, Andrew Sheets, he had all his charges dropped for the voyeurism there at the Naples Pride. I think that's a huge win for him, and I hope he gets his guns back.
1: Yeah, he broke that with us yesterday during the show. I'm glad that we were able to get him on to tell the story.
0: Man, there you go. Hearing it first right here on Daybreak. The 5 at 8:35 is coming up next. You're on it with 92.5 Fox News, right all along.

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5: Fox News, I'm CJ Papa. President Trump will take questions at a news conference later this morning to discuss the peace deal with Iran. But during a sit down with the president of Egypt, the president gave a preview.
6: They will never have a nuclear weapon, so that's very, very strong.
5: Fox's Peter Ducey at the summit.
7: In this meeting, he was talking about how if they didn't make a deal right now, there would be a global depression, which speaks to the economic pressure President Trump and his team have been feeling back home, especially with high gas prices.
5: Oil holding around $76 a barrel, the lowest in 3 months. Alabama Congressman Barry Moore, endorsed by President Trump, raced to victory in the Republican primary to fill the Senate seat of Tommy Tuberville, who is running for governor against former Democratic Senator Doug Jones. An interest rate decision, 2 p.m. today, Eastern Time, from the Federal Reserve. 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
9: 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This is a Wink traffic update.
10: Heads up, drivers, we're tracking a crash at Corkscrew Road and Three Oaks Parkway in Estero, and you can actually see a long line of slow traffic on my maps through that area, especially as you head toward US 41. So drivers coming through Estero should expect some extra travel time. Keeping Southwest Florida on the move, I'm Maria Regina Mendoza with Wink Traffic.
9: First, fair everywhere. This is a Wink weather update.
11: We are off to a hazy, hot, and humid start this Wednesday morning with temperatures right now in the 70s and 80s. Temperatures climb back to the low to mid-90s this afternoon, and we will be feeling hotter today. Feels like temperatures range from 102 to 105 degrees. Not much rain in the forecast, only seeing a few storms popping up later on this afternoon and this evening. Temperatures get even hotter for your Thursday and Friday. We have that forecast today on Wink News. I'm Wink News Weather Authority meteorologist Zach Malott.
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14: 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We had a liberal school board more focused on pushing their woke ideology onto students than actually educating our kids. 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I stepped up, and you elected me to bring conservative leadership and accountability back to our schools. I'm Sam Fisher, and since taking office, I've worked hard to empower parents, improve school safety, support teachers, and refocus our schools on student success, not political agendas. 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We cut unnecessary legacy spending so we can invest more in classrooms and teacher pay rather than expanding bureaucracy. I'm Sam Fisher, and we've come a long way over these past 4 years, but I need your vote because we're just getting started. 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
23: So, Jessica, I don't think that's right. Why does that need to be true that if your party's out of power, you should have less pride in your country? Like, I guarantee that when Barack Obama was president or Joe Biden was pretending to be president, that you had Republicans who still said they're proud of America. They're proud of our military. They're proud of the great people of our country. They're proud of our natural beauty. Like, so what seems to me so bizarre about this is that we've allowed a culture to develop where people feel like the country is the country's politics. And I think that's like, it's actually connected to the violent rhetoric, where if you disagree with somebody, you can justify killing them. It's really, really a bad thing. I wish Democrats, all of them, were proud of our country. We should be proud of our country.
21: Man, he really spoke it right there. When people use politics, and politics is where they get their passion. Politics is not patriotism. I've said this today on the show already. Patriotism and politics are two different things. Me loving President Trump, loving what DeSantis is doing, supporting fellow Republicans, that's not patriotism. Loving what my country is doing, how my country is progressing, how my country is defending itself, what my country has been and how it got here, loving the men and women that fight for our freedom, those are a part of patriotism. Just because I'm a Republican, or if you're listening and you're a Democrat or a moderate or a libertarian, that doesn't have anything to do with patriotism. And I think he drove that point home. Would you agree?
0: I think so, absolutely.
21: Right.
0: I love when he does these press tours because he always has something different to say on each one.
21: Oh.
0: He's not repeating the same talking points, and he's just such a well-spoken guy. I love him.
21: He went from The View to The Five and to the Gutfeld.
0: He was a busy man yesterday.
21: Like, he did them all. He did them all yesterday.
1: Number four.
2: People cannot continue to raise people's taxes. They cannot continue to raise people's costs of living and at the same time complain about affordability issues. That does not make you someone who cares about your constituents. That makes you a hypocrite.
21: Right, he's laying it out there. Local officials may try to shift the blame and find new ways to raise revenue instead of cutting or spending, cutting their actual spending. But this could accelerate resident and business flights to lower tax areas, and it could create real political pressure. And I think that's what he's trying to say. Listen, you can't yell about affordability when you're busting people's heads with higher property taxes. You can't lay out affordability as your issue when you have uncurbed spending. I think that's exactly what Blaze Ingoldsby, our chief finance officer, was saying inside that clip, and I think it's solid.
1: Number three.
6: Democrats, because they're dumb people. The Democrats are, well, what I'd like to do is send it to Congress saying you shouldn't approve it, and I'll get it approved. Because they do whatever I say, they want to do the opposite. It's not working too well for them, by the way. But yeah, I never thought about saying it, never even thought about it, but I will. I will send it to Congress. I like the idea.
21: Right. Going to send it to Congress. Wants to send the peace deal to Congress. Do what you have to do, but you're doing a great job, and we love what you're doing, and regardless of what the Democrats say. And, you know, the Democrats, as he calls them, are a dead party. They're completely dead. They've been overran by socialists. They don't have a pony to bet on. They don't have a championship team to root for. They don't have a great coach that's going to lead them into the golden era of their team. It's a fact. It's not a speculation. That's a fact when it comes to that party. That party is gone. It's dissolved. We can talk about the left all we want, but the left is really the, I don't know, what starts with an S?
0: I can think of something,
21: right.
0: But I don't think the FCC would appreciate it.
21: That's right, because they're socialist now. There you go.
1: Number two.
3: As much as people hate Trump and hate his decisions and hate what he's doing and hate how he talks, and my experiences with him personally have always been fun, unfortunately.
24: Mm-hmm. Yeah.
3: Unfortunately for everybody else. Like, you know, if he likes you and you're on his good side, he's a fun guy to be around.
24: Yeah.
3: He says a lot of fun. The fucking man loves America. He genuinely does. He really does. Like, he wants to make the White House look better. He wants to build this ballroom because he wants... Like, he has good intentions in terms of America. It's just... There is not a single person that's ever taken the job of the President of the United States that's loved by everybody.
21: Wow. That's the rawest thing right there. You could have taken that last little 3 seconds and made it the whole thing. But he said so many great points inside. That's Joe Rogan, by the way, talking about his love for Trump and everything he does with Trump is usually something fun. So it's hard to judge the character. But I think what you need to take out of this clip is that it's patriotism that drives President Trump's politics. It's his love for his country that makes him want to clean up D.C. It's his love for country that makes him want to get a peace deal in Iran. It's his love for country that changed it from Department of Defense to Department of War. I mean, that's what he did. This is love for country. Nothing else. Patriotism. Leading the country. That's why I think there's the previous argument, Rob, that people talk about the confusion between patriotism and politics.
0: Yeah.
21: Because they look at Trump using patriotism to drive his presidency, and they makes them think that what he's doing is or patriotism is wrong. Like, that's where they lose it. They lose it right there. I firmly believe it.
0: He's the most patriotic president of my lifetime, and just every week he just does something or says something that just gets me to smile. Like, if you like this guy, even if you don't like this guy, he's fun to listen to, and he's entertaining to watch.
21: Right, right. That's what makes him interesting, is that he's fun to listen to. On a side note, I'm giving Reagan number one, Trump number two. That's just me.
0: No, I think a lot of people would probably agree with that.
21: I wanted to throw it out there. That's what I think.
5: Number one.
7: If you are so far ahead and you have all the money and all the endorsements and everything under the sun going for you, why on God's green earth are you afraid to debate? I've heard him call for debates in other races around the nation and debates in this very, very state on other races. Why does he think it doesn't work for him? But you know, the participation trophy is a little, I would say it's a little derogatory, a bit of a slap in the face. Now, look, I don't normally do this. There's my participation trophy.
21: That was him taking his leg off. If you don't know, he lost his leg in the in a war and as a veteran. And he takes his leg off and slaps it up on that's he's mad about the participation trophy. He didn't say you were a participation trophy. He says he's not going to give you a participation trophy because you haven't earned the number. Now, we've talked about this. Rob stands for the debate. Rob thinks the debate would be healthy. I, on the other hand, think when you're this far ahead, you don't get another shot. And how dare you say that he should debate you? I also think you should come on the show and stop being evasive. But nonetheless, I don't, you know, I have played phone tag with his camp.
0: Yeah, we've reached out to the
21: tag
0: camp.
21: Back and forth with the Collins camp at least a dozen times.
0: I wish he would come on because
21: it's going to happen, and then it's not going to happen, and then it's going to happen, and then it's not going to happen. We're doing it Thursday. No, we can't do it Thursday. We got to do it Monday. And it's what I'm not saying he won't come on, but the confusion is pandemonium.
0: Yeah. I think he'll be a great interview. I would love to learn more about his positions and what he wants to do. I know he's a solid conservative,
21: a veteran.
0: Yeah, we are on your team. Jay
21: right,
0: Collins.
21: Right. You
0: just come talk to us.
21: Right. Come sit down. It's all about who they choose. Now, when it comes to the debate, I think you have to earn your way through the debate. You can't just roll in and be a candidate that has a 3% approval rate and expect to get a chance to debate the guy who has a 54% approval rate.
0: I mean, Byron's on our program on a weekly basis, right. Jay. We'd love to hear from you even just once.
21: Oh, there you go. Putting it out.
5: The 5 at 8:35.
21: You know, I can't wait to talk to Byron tomorrow, because not only am I going to be talking to Dan Kowal about what he's going to be putting into the time capsule on behalf of Collier County and his campaign, by the way, because we had his opponent on, so we're going to be joined by Dan Kowal tomorrow in studio from the Collier County Commissioners. But I also can't wait to ask Byron what he wants to put into the time capsule.
0: I'll bet you he'll have a good idea.
21: What kind of represents Southwest Florida in his eyes? What does he think that he thinks on behalf of the congressional seat, what he thinks should be in our time capsule.
0: Yeah,
21: and I think that's great.
0: He's the sitting congressman in the district.
21: Here's what I think should be in the time capsule. All of you veterans sending us the photos, we want to get 250 photos of veterans to become a part of the 92.5 Fox News America 250 time capsule project. All you have to do is email a veteran photo. It could be yourself even. You can love your own photo. I'm fine with that. A family member, someone you know or served with, all you have to do is email that photo to time capsule at 925foxnews.com. We want to put 250 photos of veterans to become a part of this time capsule project. And breaking news, Bernice Braden Park is the official burial spot of this thing. We are going to be planting it there at Bernice Braden Park, there at the big 250-foot flagpole So that's where it's going. So we're very excited about that. Email your photos of veterans now to timecapsule at 925foxnews.com. 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
11: I'm Jim Schwartzel. I'm a businessman, not a politician. I was born and raised right here in Southwest Florida. This is where I've spent the last two decades raising my family, building businesses, and creating hundreds of jobs for our community. As the owner of 92.5 Fox News and 93.7 Trump Country Radio, I've seen firsthand how government regulation and bureaucracy hurt local businesses. 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
21: Welcome back to Daybreak here on 92.5 Fox News, right all along. As we wrap up this Wednesday morning show, I want to talk about a Cape Coral man that's been charged for hosting an open house party where minors were drinking and using drugs. 25-year-old named Samir Makovic was arrested when police responded to his home on Diplomat Parkway and found an open house party in progress, alcohol and marijuana had opened, and a lot of juveniles in attendance. Police were called just after midnight and a disturbance involving possible weapons and females locked in a bedroom. When officers arrived, they found 30 people at the house. Many appeared to be under 21, alcoholic beverages in plain view being consumed, and marijuana also observed as well. This party was advertised on social media, and Mukovic, he actually admitted to hosting the event at his residence and failed to stop minors from drinking or using drugs. He was charged with conducting an open house party and allowing minors to consume alcohol. The juveniles were released to their parents. He was booked into the Lee County Jail and later released on a $1,000 bond. Now, before we get any deeper, this is a kind of house party promoted on social media where you don't know who's going, and these are the type of house parties you don't want your kids to go to. These are the type of house parties that you have to ask the question. You don't want to go to them. We don't want to go to them. I don't want to go to them. It's because you don't know who else is coming. This is an open invite. Anybody can make their way to it. Anybody can come to it. And when that open invite hits, you never know what might happen. It can go from just a party to something way deeper, way more sinister. And when parents have checked out and don't know where their kids are, it reminds me when I was a kid. It's 10 o'clock. Do you know where your kids are? It was a commercial that would run on the news every night. It would go, it's 10 o'clock, or maybe 9 o'clock it was. It's 9 o'clock. Do you know where your kids are? And my parents would always, yeah, right here in front of me, because I'd beat his ass if he wasn't. And that's the truth. I knew that I had to be home at a certain time. And when you got stuff like this and these teenagers being arrested, partying with a 25-year-old, which is creepy all by itself, and you have to say, why does a 25-year-old need to have a teen party?
0: Pedophile.
21: Right. That's a very...
0: That's the first place my mind goes.
21: Right. And even if it was not that intention, it sort of looks that way when it comes to this guy.
0: Yeah, parties like this are obviously not harmless, kids being kids kind of events. These are scary because these create the exact conditions that lead to assaults, overdoses, and drunk driving. Now, these are teenagers getting hammered, getting ripped, right?
21: Right.
0: Are they going to have the judgment to be able to decide whether or not they are capable of getting behind the wheel of an automobile? Absolutely not. This is extremely dangerous.
21: And that is a and there it is. That is your.
0: And sorry, not to be the party pooper.
21: No, like, that's the truth. You
0: not trying
21: it
0: to
21: out.
0: Kill your buzz.
21: No,
0: but
21: you did. You ruined it. I was getting ready to party today. No, I'm not. No, I'm just kidding.
0: No,
21: I,
0: it's
21: you're right. And kids don't understand the you know, when you're immature, you don't understand the responsibility of drinking and driving and what happens when you do that and the accountability of that and the lives that you could take. You think that you can just handle anything. To give you how dumb kids are, my daughter's boyfriend cut his foot with a butterfly knife, dropping it on the ground, put like 6, 7, 8, 10 stitches in his foot. I see him yesterday walking around with those stitches exposed in a dirty-ass Birkenstock shoe. His bottom of his feet were filthy. I'm like, son, you're going to get an infection. It's going to be – I mean, they just don't know any better. They think that they're invincible and untouchable. It's wild, man. I tell you what else is wild is if you don't send me a veteran photo right now, a father, a mother, a friend, a veteran, somebody has had a face to this amazing state and a place that we live in and called America. And 92.5 Fox News has got that America 250 time capsule. I want you to send a photo of a veteran. 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Send your veteran photo today. Don't wait. We got to get it. When we are 250, we're going to shut it down. And we'll talk more about this tomorrow on the show continually let you know more details about it. But it is going to be buried there at the base of the big 250-foot flagpole. That's going to be a massive 4th of July weekend for us here on Daybreak, for Cape Coral, and for America as they celebrate 250 years of great times. I don't have anything else left for you today, guys. I do want to thank Brian Hammond for being on the show today. I want to thank the Harry Chapin Food Bank and
0: Richard LeBaire.
21: Richard LeBaire for coming on and being on the show today. And Andrew Sheets for coming on and giving us an update about his arrest over at Naples Pride
0: and
21: for voyeurism.
0: And Rich Golko as well.
21: Oh.
0: Gave us great analysis.
21: What a show today. It was amazing. Thank you for tuning in. Tomorrow on the show, Collier County Commissioner Dan Kowal will join us, as well as Congressman Byron Donalds. A lot to discuss tomorrow on the show as well. Until then, you stay safe, Southwest Florida. On behalf of Rob and myself, we'll see you. See ya! See ya! See ya!
0: Peace.
15: I'm Jada Lankford Fleming, and I'm running for re-election to the Lee County School Board because our schools are finally moving in the right direction, and we've worked too hard to let the liberal Democrats take us backward. For years, parents were ignored, tax dollars were wasted, and woke political agendas took over our classrooms while our students were left behind. That changed 4 years ago. We brought conservative leadership to the school board that empowered parents, supported teachers, protected taxpayers, and put the focus back where it belongs, on our students' academic success. We are realigning spending to support classrooms, improve school safety, strengthen arts and athletics, support teachers, and reduce bureaucracy. I'm Jada Lankford Fleming. As a mom, former teacher, and school board member, I understand leadership means making tough decisions, solving problems responsibly, and always putting students first. That's progress worth protecting. I'm Jada Lankford Fleming, and I'm asking for your vote to protect the conservative accomplishments we've fought for on the Lee County School Board. Paid by Jada Lankford Fleming for Lee County School Board.
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17: A warning to Iran ahead of a deal signing Friday. I'm Dave Anthony, Fox News.
18: It's a memorandum of understanding, and if I don't like it, we'll go back to shooting at them, dropping bombs on their head.
17: President Trump at the G7 summit this morning again touts the deal will prevent Iran from building nuclear weapons, setting up more negotiations, while also reopening the Strait of Hormuz fully for oil and other shipping.
18: The stock market has gone through the roof, and oil has come tumbling down.
17: Fox's Peter Ducey reports from the summit.
19: Here in France, President Trump is speaking directly to the many, many critics of this memorandum of understanding, basically telling them that he had to do something to stop the economic damage.
18: The strait would never open because they don't like floating billion-dollar ships up and down a strait when there are rockets flying over them and mines all over the place.
19: And the biggest issue that people seem to have with this Iran agreement is giving them access to a $300 billion reconstruction fund. He won't be handing the regime a big check or even a dime.
17: Another potential conflict for the deal and concern, Iran's demand Israel stop attacking Iran-based and backed Hezbollah militants.
20: There are reports out of southern Lebanon of renewed Israeli airstrikes against Hezbollah. This is an important point to remember because just last night, the military command in Iran threatened to bomb Israel if they continue strikes against Hezbollah in Lebanon.
17: Fox's Trey Yingston, Tel Aviv. A fiery crash late last night on a highway in Laredo, Texas. A small plane came down on the road, hitting a car. One of the six people on the flight was killed, but five others were rescued.
22: Dramatic video shows bystanders and first responders rushing to help passengers out as flames tear through this aircraft. They propped open the door and two men were seen climbing out. The victims were then rushed to the hospital.
17: Fox's Carly Shimkus. An update to the economy. We shopped more last month. Retail sales rose more than expected from April, up 0.9%. 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
3: He's about to wrap up his trip to the G7 summit in France. I'm Dave Anthony, Fox News. President Trump will hold a news conference soon, facing a lot of questions still about the U.S.-Iran deal.
4: We will have an Iran without a nuclear weapon, which I can tell you the prime minister feels very strongly about that, too.
3: He just said that sitting next to India's leader. Earlier, the president warned Iran they better behave.
4: It's a memorandum of understanding, and if I don't like it, we'll go back to shooting at them, dropping bombs on their head.
3: And as he also touts that the agreement will have oil and other shipping flowing freely through the Strait of Hormuz.
4: And the strait is going to be opening. It's already partially opened. It's going to be opening up soon in full over the next day or two.
3: We're still awaiting all the details in that agreement with Iran. It'll be signed Friday in Switzerland. Fox's Jonathan Savage reports there are leaks of what may be in the deal.
5: This interim agreement suggests the United States will immediately allow Iran to freely sell oil and offers to eventually lift all sanctions. It'll likely draw criticism as it goes farther than the 2015 nuclear agreement described by President Trump as the worst deal ever. The document also calls for an immediate end to all fighting in Lebanon and lays out that Iran would receive $300 billion in private funds for rebuilding.
3: A development in court in New York in the state murder case against Luigi Mangione in the shooting death of UnitedHealthcare CEO Brian Thompson in 2024.
6: Judge Gregory Caro says Luigi Mangione's attorneys have told him they will attempt to show that their client was suffering from, quote, extreme emotional disturbance at the time of the shooting. If they're successful, Mangione could be sent to a psychiatric treatment facility instead of prison. It comes 2 weeks after a secret hearing was held at the request of the defense.
3: That's Fox's Tanya J. Powers. Mangione also faces a federal trial next year. The first tropical storm of the Atlantic season has just formed off the Texas coast a few minutes ago. Its name is Arthur. Forecast to move into Louisiana, Alabama, Florida with heavy rain and could cause flooding. 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

0: Welcome to the Glenn Beck Program. We're so glad that you're here. You know, at The Torch, we started a series. We've made one episode so far called Find Your Voice. And it's about this particular episode is about Alex, and he has a stutter. He's been stuttering since he was 5 years old. He knows exactly what he wants to say, but he's not able to say it. He has had decades of therapy and strategies, and it just nothing worked for him. And so he kind of got to this place. I think he's about 30 years old, and he got to this place to where he wants to be a real estate agent, but he was having a hard time getting clients to trust him because he stutters. And people just think, I don't know what they think when they see a stutterer. But they probably think, you know, they're not fast enough. They're not on the ball enough. It takes too time. It's uncomfortable, whatever. And he knows that. And he found himself kind of alone in many ways as well. He had no love life or anything. And he's a good looking, really smart guy. And so my friend, Roger Love, took him under his wing and did, I think, 2 or 3 lessons with him and said, look, this is really easy. It's not as hard as everybody's making it out to be. And this guy was dedicated. He really wanted to stop stuttering. And so they got together for a couple of lessons, and Find Your Voice follows him, as he really risks, I mean, because there's a lot of hope that he was putting into this. And if it wouldn't have worked, I would have hated to see the ending of this story. But he found his identity. And what starts as a voice coaching experiment turns out to be something about confronting fear and habit and the silence that he has lived and the loneliness he has lived with for a lifetime. And you won't believe the ending. Now, here's the good thing about this. This is starting to be recognized by circles we don't usually, we're not invited to, let's put it that way. But Roger Love, who is my friend of mine and the vocal expert, he runs in some of these circles. And he's just passed off, said, hey, just watch this. And now it's finding itself going to places that you would never expect it to be. And I think it's next Wednesday. Is it next Wednesday or this Wednesday? Roger's on the phone. Roger, is it going to Grauman's Chinese Theater for a festival?
1: 100%. June 24th, it'll be at the TCL Chinese Theater, which used to be Grauman's, changed the name,
0: okay,
1: which is one of the most iconic theaters in all of the world.
0: It's crazy. I
1: don't know if I...
0: You've kept it quiet that we know each other, right?
1: Right. Unless they talk to me, and then I'm proud to know you. I don't think I ever told you this story. When I was a little kid, I was staying up too late. My parents should have shut the TV off, but I was watching a late night TV show, and this comedian got on. His name was Mel Tillis, and he told jokes, and he stuttered, and instead of the millions of people watching laughing at him, they were laughing with him. It was his superpower. He seemed totally comfortable with who he was. And the words were struggling to come out, but it was so funny with him. Then afterwards, he sang. And his voice was incredible. He sang an amazing song as an amazing singer, and the words rode out like angel dust. And I remember thinking in my head, how is this even possible? And then years later, when I became a voice coach and people started coming to me for not just helping them with their singing voice or their speaking voice, they came to me when they were having voice problems and I wanted to help. And I remembered that TV show and I realized that no stutterer, no matter how severe it is, stutters when they sing. And then I reverse engineered an airflow system called solid airflow system so that any person who is challenged with stuttering could just control the way that air flows out of their mouths the same way they sing, and the stuttering was eliminated. So this was a bonus to put this documentary together to try to help millions of people who realize their voices were never broken.
0: You're probably sick of hearing from me. I will send you, I'll find these things on, you know, on Instagram or something where these people are just struggling with everything in them to just say a sentence. And Roger, I send them to you because I'm like, we got to help this person. We got to help this person. We got to help. When I say we got to help, I mean, you got to help them. How do we get the word out about this system? Because there's so many people that have this and I'm watching them and I'm like, you don't have to live that way. You don't have to. You got to meet Roger Love.
1: I created a whole website to help those people where they can get information about it and they can realize that there's hope for it and a way to fix it. The website is speak.voiceplace.com. Go there. Or go to my Instagram page at the official Roger Love and start watching the videos that talk about it.
0: So speak.voiceplace.com. And you lay it all out there, how to fix it?
1: Yeah. What it is, what it isn't. People are still thinking that they're, like I said, broken, that there's a problem psychologically or there's a problem physically. And I simplify it so much that it's an airflow problem and fix the air, which is so fixable, and the problem goes away.
0: Yeah. The thing I love about Find Your Voice is the last line in this episode of this, the description of this episode is, this is not just a story about curing a stutter. It's about what happens when someone dares to believe their voice was never broken. Mm. What a great idea. Roger, so who's going to this thing on next Wednesday? The Chinese Theater. What is this?
1: It is the Dances with Films LA Festival, which is the biggest festival in the last 29 years in LA. 20,000 people are coming to the theater over the days to see shows, movies, to see the best of the best that has been picked. So this is such an honor. And isn't it great to create something and then want to help and then end up helping as many people as you possibly can?
0: I have to tell you, I hope it wins all kinds of awards. And, you know, I'm nowhere near this, so it's good. I hope this wins all kinds of awards and goes everywhere because it is so hopeful and such a great episode, and it's real. It can actually change people's lives. Roger, thank you so much for everything you do. I just love you.
1: Thank you. Thank you so much for everything that you do. I love you, my friend.
0: Thanks. Speak.voiceplace.com. And if you haven't seen this episode, you need to watch it on Torch. If you know anybody who stutters, this will change their life. I'm telling you, it will change their life. Just find it at, you can find it. If you haven't joined, just go to, torch250.com. You can join us. You can find all of the education things we're doing for the summer, but also, if you have your Torch app, you can just find, it's episode one of Find Your Voice, Alex's story. All right. 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
4: I'm Susan Lee, and this is the Fox Business Report.
5: The Dow rose to an intraday record in early trading after closing in record territory yesterday. The Federal Reserve meeting wraps up today with Fed Chair Kevin Warsh answering questions from the media. Retail sales rose more than expected in May, up 0.9%. It wasn't all spending on gasoline. Online sales rose 1.5%. For the year ending in May, retail sales increased 6.9%. Tax refunds continued to support spending last month. Crude oil market watchers are expecting prices to drop again on Friday if the U.S. and Iran sign their interim agreement to end the war. Neil Crosby at Sparta Commodities is predicting Brent crude will drop another $5 to $10 a barrel on Friday. That's your Fox Business Report. I'm Jenny Coselda. Invested in you.
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0: Welcome to the Glenn Beck program. I want to bring Jason in because there's something happening that is happening in California where they're starting to issue, a license to be gay. You have to have gay certification now. If you want special access and be able to be, your gay roof installers or whatever, and you want to work with the state, if you're certifiably gay, I can't believe this. There's so many jokes in it. You're certifiably gay. Are you certifiably gay? Then you can get, a government contract. It's insane. Jason, bring us up to speed on this.
1: So this whole thing comes from California, and they have this program. They're pressuring utilities to award $633 million in contracts to state-certified gay businesses. I'm going to get through this without laughing, I promise. So Christopher Rufo has been reporting on this. He said that California has hired teams of bureaucrats to run the state's gay certification program. Now, they are very diligent in this work, Glenn. Goes so far as having a gay certification checklist to make sure that you are, I guess, who you say you are. And there's about 12 different things to check off here. We don't have a whole lot of time, so I'm going to pick out some of the best ones, I guess. One of the checklist items is three letters of reference from personal contacts on their company letterhead or stationery who have known over 1 year and can vouch to the status of the individual's gayness.
0: I think it's this phone call. I'm calling about a friend of yours, Jason, Bob Higgins. Apparently you,
1: oh, yes,
0: you
1: Bob.
0: Say he's gay. Yeah. You know he's gay?
1: I mean, I have seen certain things.
0: Okay, what does that mean exactly? But you know he's gay and you've seen certain things. I mean, what are the questions? Well, I mean, this is insane. I've got to have three references that I'm gay.
1: This is so stupid.
0: Okay.
1: I mean, it goes on. One letter from a recognized LGBT organization attesting to the gay status and signed by the organization leader.
0: Now, look at that. Now they're empowering gay organizations. Now you have to go not to a friend, but to a sanctioned gay organization. So now they've given that gay organization power. Wow, is that bad. Okay, next.
1: This one is kind of puzzling. An actual checklist item. Proof of media coverage, including publications, newspapers, or articles, explicitly stating the LGBT status of the owners of the business. Yeah.
0: So you have to, obviously you have to be kind of an activist. I mean, because if you're just a quiet gay couple and you own a restaurant, I guess that's not good enough. You have to be out in the media, literally out in the media, declaring your gayness. Okay, what else?
1: There's multiple different copy. This one's very hypocritical for the state of California. A copy of valid municipal or state license, certificate of marriage, civil union, or domestic partnership. So some kind of ID in order to do something?
0: Hate gay black people? Why do they hate gay black people? There's not a gay black person that could ever produce any kind of ID. I mean, this is crazy that you don't need a license or any kind of identification to vote. But if you want to work as a gay person with the state, you got to have, we have to have all kinds of ID, but gay ID. This is ridiculous.
1: You call it ridiculous and crazy. I call it Jim Crow 3.0. That's what I'm labeling this. This is just ridiculous.
0: Jim has changed his name, by the way. It's Jane Crow now. It's Jane Crow. And I'd appreciate you not misgendering her any longer. I think this is really, it's efficient in one way because the state of California, and so many people in LGBTQ, the organizations have partnered with the Islamists of the world. And so it'll be easier for the Islamists once they're done with us. Then they turn on their gay supporters, and all they have to do is say papers, please. And you know, there's nothing more heartwarming than some group in power that says, produce your papers and prove who you are. Love that. So it'll be efficient for the Islamists, because at least California will have an official gay license.
1: I would think the California gay community would be outraged over this. I wouldn't think that they would want some kind of official list with some kind of certification program with their names.
0: Think of that. If things, God forbid, ever went horribly wrong, the Islamists or some crazy religious whatever, or just somebody who just has nothing to do with God, just doesn't like gay people. You want a list of people that are gay? I mean, I wouldn't want to be on that list. I wouldn't want to be on that list if I'm straight. Yeah, I'm definitely in the straight club. If these guys ever took real power, do you think that list would go untouched? The people who are like, I am loud and I am proud to be straight. In fact, I've based my whole business on being straight. In fact, I've been in the newspaper because I'm so straight. I want everybody to know straight is the right way to go. Do you think that the left would let that list go untouched? What are you, nuts? Oh, people are so blind and so stupid. Yeah, let's make a list. Okay, all right. Well, good luck with that, California. Oh. Anyway, we will see you tomorrow. Thank you so much for listening. We'll have more of the news of the day and some real perspective for you tomorrow. You don't want to miss a show. You miss one show, you miss a lot. We'll see you then. May God save the Republic.
2: 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Right all along.
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9: What if Trump doesn't like the Iran deal? I'm Carmen Roberts, Fox News.
10: And if I don't like it, we'll go back to shooting at them, dropping bombs on their head.
9: President Trump says the memorandum of understanding states that Iran will not have a nuclear weapon, but that is what Iran has pledged since the 1970s.
10: It's a very strong deal.
9: And the U.S. and Iran plan to sign that memorandum of understanding Friday in Switzerland.
11: We're seeing leaked versions of the agreement popping up, but so far no official version from the White House. President Trump saying today that positions could change in the coming negotiations. Meanwhile, ship traffic is resuming in the Persian Gulf, although the U.S. Navy estimates it could take up to 6 months to clear the mines in the Strait of Hormuz. It's also unclear if Iran will start collecting a toll at the end of the upcoming 60-day negotiation period. In Dubai, Max Gordon, Fox News.
9: And gas and oil prices have been sliding since the tension has eased a bit. U.S. crude hovering around $77 a barrel. AAA says the national average for gas is $4.03 a gallon. That is down 13 cents in 1 week. We have our first named storm of the Atlantic hurricane season, and it is Arthur. Meteorologists believe that tropical storm Arthur, which formed in the Gulf, could make landfall along the Texas coast in the next few hours.
12: Tropical storm force winds are expected from parts of southwest Louisiana, while widespread rainfall from 5 to 10 inches, with isolated totals approaching 20 inches, could lead to significant flash flooding from Texas into the deep south.
9: Fox meteorologist Adam Klotz. And a judge sentences Rex Huerman to life in prison in New York's Gilgo Beach serial killings. One of the female victim's relatives said a million years isn't enough. 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
18: This is Stephen Culley with the office of Alfie Townsend, Advantage Wealth Partners, with your Midday Market Report. Wall Street's major indexes are inching higher this morning in what has been a choppy trading session so far as chip stocks rebound ahead of the first major interest rate decision under the new Fed chair, Kevin Warsh. Currently, the S&P is up 1 point, NASDAQ is down 6 points, Dow Jones is up 161 points. Today's income rate is 10%. These rates do change daily, so give us a call to lock this in. Stay tuned for the closing bell report at 4:30 right here on 92.5.
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2: 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Right all along.

0: Again, the way I read it, and I think the language is very consequential here because it's been negotiated so closely, the United States undertakes, together with its regional partners would be other Arab states, to create a comprehensive plan agreed upon by both parties for the rehabilitation and economic development of the Islamic Republic of Iran while ensuring financing of at least $300 billion. Financing, you finance loans. Right. So then also. So, again, this seems to me to be an agreement to help Iran get loans to be able to rebuild as written. I think the language matters. Also, it has to be formulated in the final agreement within 60 days. So actually there is this is in another one of these agreements to agree. Right. It isn't actually an agreement. It's an agreement that in 60 days, you're going to come up with an agreement. Okay. But I do think the way this is written, you're going to hear a lot of people say, the United States, you're already hearing people say, the United States is giving $300 billion to Iran. No, all this says is that consistent with this agreement, the United States is going to help in some way Iran get financing of at least $300 million. Financing is different than getting $300 billion. Just getting loans, it could be low interest loans that are being provided by these Gulf Arab states to Iran if they are complying with the terms of this deal. Again, this is getting into the weeds, but I think it's super important for you guys to actually hear what it says, what the plain language, according to the Wall Street Journal in this agreement says, as opposed to hearing people talk about this without reading it. Seven. And I'm going to keep going on this because I do think this is so important because you're going to hear people talking about this ad infinitum, and most of them are not going to even have read what I am reading to you. The U.S. commits to ending, on a schedule to be agreed upon as part of the final agreement, all types of sanctions currently facing the Islamic Republic of Iran, including resolutions of the United Nations Security Council and the Board of Governors of the International Atomic Energy Agency, and all unilateral U.S. sanctions, both primary and secondary. Again, this is an agreement to agree predicated on Iran following through on its obligations in this deal. An agreement to agree is very different than an agreement, but what this would do is free up many of aspects of frozen funds for Iran that Iran claims that it should have access to. Okay, when we come back, I will tell you prong eight, which is where we are diving into the specifics of nuclear weapons and the pledges that Iran is making as per the Wall Street Journal's publication of this agreement. And then I'll sort of dive in big picture, but I want to go into the nitty gritty, the intricacies here, because you're going to hear so many people with super hot takes about this agreement that haven't even bothered to read what the language actually says. Again, there's three things that matter in every contract. The contract, the contract, the contract. Hour one, we are rolling through. I'm going to continue to break all this down, but I want to tell you about the IFCJ. Israel surrounded by enemies on all sides. They don't have nearly enough allies, which is why our nation's so important. International Fellowship of Christians and Jews has built a bridge between Christians and Jews here and abroad. The success of this organization hasn't been achieved overnight. It's existed for five decades. They've been on the ground in Israel helping the most vulnerable with needed assistance and aid. And when adversity strikes, the IFCJ has responded quickly by elevating their resourcefulness. From armored ambulances to building additional bomb shelters, the IFCJ committed to helping the population and their safety. It's a nonprofit organization funded largely by those of the Christian faith compelled and called to help those of the Jewish faith. As America celebrates its 250th anniversary and Israel pursues its own freedoms, the IFCJ recognizes this relationship this month. They've created a USA Israel flag pen. Get your own flag pen by being in touch with IFCJ. 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

0: Welcome back in, Clay and Buck. Appreciate all of you hanging out with us as we are rolling through the program. Let me see what the absolute latest is here. We got some more calls. Let me try to get to these. Pi in Mississippi, fire away.
1: Hey, how are you this morning?
0: Oh, I love the accent. I'm fantastic.
1: Oh, yeah, I'm from Louisiana. I just moved to Mississippi. Anyway, what I want to say is there is an Iranian living in London. His father is in Iran. Those people are stepping out into the streets for three straight nights in a row. The first night, they started shooting them. They didn't care. They kept going at them. The police stations have dropped their arms in their major cities. The Artesh, which is their national army, is leaving their posts. The only people out there they have fighting against these crowds, which, by the way, they're not fighting any longer. They put children out on that front line, and the IRGC is leaving.
0: Thank you for the call. I don't know that is the case. The protests that started back before we bombed Iran were based on out-of-control inflation and economic collapse inside of the country. Since we started bombing Iran, I think there has been disappointment on behalf of both Israel and the United States that there has not been a large public uprising that has sought to topple the existing government. Whether that could still come remains to be seen. How this agreement will be seen inside of Iran remains to be seen. Although I will guarantee you that every single member of the Iranian media will say that this is the greatest deal that's ever existed in the history of mankind. Because if you don't say that, you don't get to continue to be media in Iran. On the flip side, many people in the United States are going to say, because they don't like Trump, no matter what this deal says, that it's the worst deal that's ever been negotiated in the history of mankind. So in the United States, you're going to have many of our media denigrating, degrading, attacking the existence of this deal, which is why I read it to you so you could hear it for yourself. And you will not have that occurring at all in Iran because there is no freedom of speech in Iran. So Sharon in Delaware, what you got?
2: I love your show. I started listening to you last year, and I absolutely love it. Hey,
0: thank
2: I
0: you.
2: Just wanted to say I'm a Republican. I live in Delaware, the old home state of Joe Biden, if that tells you anything. So I just wanted to say I'm standing behind him. I trust his judgment. He is America first. I don't care what anybody says, any Democrat, you know, independent, even some of the Republicans. He is tough as nails. And for the arrows that he has coming at him on a daily basis from pretty much everywhere, you got to admit, I've never seen anything like it.
0: Thank you. We'll get Senator Josh Hawley next on the program. Thanks for hanging with us.
3: Speaking truth and having fun. Clay Travis and Buck Sexton.
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8: Defending the deal, I'm Carmen Roberts, Fox News.
9: This meeting could not have come at a better time. On Sunday, we reached an agreement with Iran that achieves everything we set out to accomplish, everything and much more.
8: President Trump speaking to reporters a short time ago as the G7 summit wraps up in France and discussing some details of that agreement. And he says other world leaders at the summit expressed their support for the deal.
9: They are thrilled that we made a deal, every one of them. There's not one nation that came to us and said, please, sir, keep dropping bombs on them. Please keep dropping bombs, as stupid people say then.
8: The agreement calls for a 60-day ceasefire and for the two sides to work on a nuclear weapons pact during that time. But specifics on the memorandum of understanding are still scarce. President Trump says he won't make those public until it is officially signed on Friday in Switzerland. And he adds that Israel could do a better job on Hezbollah, and he feels very bad for Lebanon, in his words. A judge in New York sentences the man known as the Gilgo Beach serial killer to life in prison.
10: Decades after killing multiple women on New York's Long Island, 62-year-old Rex Huerman was sentenced to life in prison without parole for his crimes. He admitted to killing eight women, the remains of most of them found between 1993 and 2011. In April, he pleaded guilty, working out a plea deal for the sentence he was given. In New York City, Tanya J. Powers, Fox News.
8: Republican Senator Tom Cotton says President Trump directed Jay Clayton not to appear at his confirmation hearing to become Director of National Intelligence. So the Senate is postponing the hearing. The president is upset that Congress has not renewed the government's FISA surveillance program or passed his Save America Act election bill. 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
7: 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Right. All along.

0: in a pride uniform and they say, hey, as a condition of your employment, we're wearing these uniforms today. You have this that you have. What would you do? What would you encourage other Major League Baseball players to do who might feel similarly to you?
1: Well, you know, as a person of faith, I got to encourage people out there who share that faith to follow it. And this is why I admire what these individuals did on the Giants. You know, I mean, they were trying to follow, I think, what they were told to do. You know, they're trying to be good team players. You're really putting them in a terrible position, right? Because you're trying to leverage their own team against them. So here they want to be good team players. They're trying to do that. And yet they say, okay, well, I'm going to write something that I believe in. And so I'm able to express my religious faith, and I'm going to be good to the team, what they're asking me to do, but I'm also going to be true to my faith. The league ought to be saluting them for that. They ought to say, you know what, good for you guys, good for you. But instead, they're treating them like villains. They're treating them like criminals. And I just think that that's wrong, Clay. I think we ought to say to these guys, good for you for trying to be team players. Good for you for expressing your faith. We ought to encourage people to do that. That's a good thing. Again, God and country. This is the United States of America, for heaven's sake. And we ought to say to baseball, knock it off. I mean, knock it off with all the political messaging and quit treating people of faith like they're pariahs. That's like most of your audience. You know, for heaven's sake, what is wrong with these people?
0: Oh, I would think the vast majority of Major League Baseball players of all backgrounds are Christians, and I certainly think the vast majority of Major League Baseball fans are. Where does it go from here? So you have written a letter. There has been a suggestion there might be fines. Where do you think we go from here? You have said if the commissioner punishes the players, they're going to get in. He's going to get Rob Manfred an invitation to come testify in front of the Senate Judiciary Committee. By the way, not an invitation I think he would like to receive. They certainly have got the antitrust exemption that is worth billions of dollars. And it's worth mentioning, Major League Baseball is in a tumultuous spot right now as it pertains to its own bargaining agreement with players, in that it expires at the end of the year and there's the potential of a lockout going on. So this is a tough spot, particularly given all of those parameters.
1: Yeah, it's a tough spot entirely of their own making because they've been stupid and they've been discriminatory and they have tried to cozy up to the woke corporations and the woke left while they alienate their own fan base, their own players, and probably violate their contracts. I have demanded from the commissioner answers, and this is not optional. I want answers to everything that they've done. I want to know what the rules are that they've cited. I want to know what their policies were when it came to BLM and all of the other political messaging they forced the players to wear. I want to know what the relevant labor contracts are, and he needs to reply to all of that to me ASAP. I've given him until June the 19th. To give me a response. If there are any further action against these players, he's going to get an invitation to come and testify. And frankly, I think the nation deserves to hear how their tax money, because the exemption is worth a gob of money, so how the money that the federal government's essentially giving them, how that is being spent in order to try and squelch political views and social views that the league has decided it doesn't agree with. So there's a lot that needs to be answered here. And the bottom line is MLB needs to quit being stupid. This is stupid. It's dumb. It's discriminatory, and they need to knock it off.
0: Will you promise to give us an update? You said June 19th. That's Friday, so 2 days from now, 48 hours effectively. Will you reach out and let us know when and if you get a response from Major League Baseball? May want to have you back on the program, but just keep us updated.
1: 100%. You bet I will. I would love to.
0: That is Senator Josh Hawley. Senator, we appreciate the time, and thanks for coming on.
1: Thank you for having me.
0: Senator Josh Hawley, it's pretty newsworthy, I think, what he just told all of us. We'll unpack a bit of that when we return. Also, by the way, Andrew Giuliani going to join us. We also have a controversy surrounding Iran's soccer team that he's going to talk about. And Senator Marsha Blackburn, top of the next hour, she was one of the individuals that was going to be targeted for assassination that attended the UFC 250 fight, which is crazy. We'll get the latest on that from her. That story kind of sliding under the radar, even though it's more potential left-wing violence. Look, July 4th, not far away. When it gets here, are you going to take a few minutes to remember what Independence Day is all about? American history nerds like me know all about the sacrifices and bravery put forth by tens of thousands of American men who formed an army to battle British and Hessian armies and obtain our freedom. Also, Declaration of Independence, kind of a big deal, authored by Thomas Jefferson with the input of dozens of other founding fathers, one of the cornerstones of our independence, defining the reasons and thinking that was there for the 13 colonies back in 1776. This July 4th, join our friends at Americans for Prosperity on the Declaration Project. 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

0: Welcome back in, Clay and Buck. Big news there from Senator Josh Hawley saying if the commissioner punishes the players for writing Bible verses on their pride uniforms, that he will call Commissioner Rob Manfred in front of the Senate Judiciary Committee, have him testify under oath about that decision, and also begin to examine the antitrust exemption Major League Baseball has that is worth billions of dollars to the league. Boom. That is going to be considered to be quite newsworthy, I think, and a shot across the ball, shot across the bow to the Major League Baseball community. So we will unpack that. By the way, Andrew Giuliani going to join us. I think he's also going to make some newsworthy comments because I don't know how many of you have seen this, but the Iranian national team pitched a fit last night because they were required to leave the country after their game against New Zealand in the World Cup. Andrew Giuliani says, no. This was a complete condition of Iran playing that they were going to be based in Mexico and that they were going to spend every night outside of the country, even though they would be allowed to come in here and play for security reasons. We did not want the Iranian national team to remain in the United States. That seems very reasonable. And Iran agreed to that. And then they had a bunch of sports media out there saying, oh my goodness, we can't recover. We had to take a 20-minute bus ride to LAX from SoFi. For those of you who don't know, SoFi, the stadium, is right by LAX. It's in Inglewood, basically straight inland from where LAX is. And they were flying to Tijuana. It's one of the shortest airplane flights you could possibly. They probably didn't even hit altitude. They went up and they started back down before they even got any. So it's among the shortest trips you could possibly have. A bunch of football players are reacting to this. I've got some funny takes for you. And we will talk with Andrew Giuliani next. But I want to tell you, you spend a lot of time outside during the summer. Get some Rapid radios, especially if you're going to any remote areas, because they'll keep you connected at a time when you can't rely necessarily on a lot of other cell phone devices. 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
2: Fox News, I'm Therese Crowley. President Trump wrapping up at the G7 in France on why the Iran peace deal.
3: If we didn't do this deal, we could have dropped more bombs for another 3 weeks, 2 weeks, 4 weeks, 2 years.
2: But you wouldn't have the Strait of Hormuz open. Oil would rise, markets fall, and Iran still have uranium. He has support.
3: They are thrilled that we made a deal, every one of them. There's not one nation that came to us and said, please, sir, keep dropping bombs on them. Please keep dropping bombs. The stupid people say that.
2: But the president says if Iran doesn't sign or tries to keep the uranium, we'll hit him again. Says he might stick around for the signing in Switzerland. Luigi Mangione plans to mount a psych defense in the murder of United Healthcare CEO Brian Thompson. And Tropical Storm Arthur, the first named storm of the season, bearing down on the Gulf Coast. 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
5: First fair everywhere. This is a Wink weather update. Checking in on your warm Wednesday. Temperatures are heating up right now with those highs hotter this afternoon. Temperatures climb back to the low to mid 90s for today, and they will be feeling hotter. Feels like temperatures range from 102 to 105 degrees, so factor that into your afternoon plans. Not much relief, though. We're only seeing a few storms in the forecast today, those mainly inland this afternoon. We're forecasting hotter temperatures tomorrow. We have that today on Wink News. I'm Wink News Weather Authority meteorologist Zach Milan.
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0: Welcome back in, Clay and Buck. Joined now by Andrew Giuliani. I'm just going to call him the czar of the World Cup from the governmental perspective. Let's start here before we dive into the latest controversy. This has been awesome. I know you've been super crazy busy, Andrew, but have you found yourself watching some of these viral videos of foreigners just being blown away by how awesome and stupendous America is and has been? I can't stop watching these videos.
12: You know what, Clay? It is awesome. It's actually, and as I spoke to President Trump about this, the very first time we spoke about the job, and Clay, as you and I have talked about with Alexi Lawless throughout the last, you know, over a year, about what this could mean for America starting our next 250 years, that idea of the golden age of the United States, the idea, too, that so much of the international world has been told lies about the United States, about the greatness of the United States, that when you see some of these soccer fans visiting and experiencing the United States, maybe for the very first time, they realize they get to see just how incredible this country is. I mean, seeing Freddie travel around and experiencing, you know, Waffle House for the first time, and seeing the Scottish fans drinking Boston out. I didn't think it was possible to drink Boston out of beer, and the Scots somehow figured out how to do it on day five of the World Cup. It's really amazing when you actually see it. But this really is that conversation that we continue to focus on here on the White House Task Force. You know, so much of the focus has been safety and security, which I know we're going to get into. It has been the visa side of this, how we've reduced these visa wait times while making sure they don't go around our national security procedures. It's getting people around the country because they travel so differently than Americans do going to sporting events. But that legacy side, you're seeing that develop in motion right now. And that is so exciting when you think about not just the next decade of sports here in America, but I think if we do this right and we continue to finish off these last 33 days the way we've started the first six, this golden age, maybe this sports century, if I could steal a term from another major sports network.
0: You mentioned Scottish fans, by the way. The reports are that Boston is being drank dry, which is saying something because we got a lot of people in the Boston area who listen, and they aren't known exactly for being reticent when it comes to drinking. The reports I saw, Andrew, said that they had three times as much beer being consumed as St. Patrick's Day in Boston right now with all of the Scottish fans there. How many games have you been able to attend, by the way? I got to go. I took my 11-year-old, who is a diehard soccer fan. We got to go watch the U.S. dominate against Paraguay. How many games or how many stadiums have you been in for games? Because you probably haven't gotten to watch the whole time that you've been there.
12: Yeah, I've actually been to two games in two stadiums. Was going to go to another one, but got called in for, I'm sure, one of the topics we're going to discuss over here. But really, so much of it has been, okay, well, hey, look, we're T-minus 2 hours. What's the scenario? We're T-minus an hour. Certainly with that opening U.S. match, trying to put out whatever fires were going on behind the scenes there, of which there were a few. Thankfully, they stayed behind the scenes. But the one moment that I really got to enjoy, I mean, there were a lot of moments to be able to kind of tune back in at that U.S. game, but was the national anthem being played hearing an entire, country singing that. But really, in Los Angeles, you think about in L.A., and it's funny, I was standing right behind Gavin Newsom and Karen Bass, of all people, to see all of those Americans in that city with everything that's gone on over the past many years get out there and sing full-throated for our country's national anthem, the home of the brave. It gives you hope in this country, and it just renews your faith.
0: We're talking to Andrew Giuliani. Okay, let's dive into the controversy here, and I'm curious when you became aware of it existing. Iran played and tied New Zealand in SoFi Stadium in Los Angeles. They then were required to embark upon a modern-day Trail of Tears. They had to get on a bus and ride at most probably 20 minutes to LAX because SoFi Stadium is right next to LAX. Then they had probably a 25 or a 30-minute flight to Tijuana. They said, oh my goodness, we were not able to recover, and we expected to be able to stay in Los Angeles, and we're being, I think the word was the coach used, oppressed. Your reaction to this is what?
12: Well, Clay, I would hate to even say that you're being too generous to the Iranians, but with that timeline, you're actually being too generous. With the motorcade, it's 9 minutes from what we know as SoFi Stadium to LAX, and it's a 27-minute flight, wheels up to wheels down from LAX to Tijuana. I mean, when you think about it, and you highlighted it so well, I mean, you cover these stories so well, but especially on this one, when you think about the fact that an NFL team, after they've played 3 hours, after they've hit each other for 120 plays over the course of 3 hours, I mean, what's the equivalent of a 15-mile car crash, a 15-mile-per-hour car crash on every single play, they go and take a cross-country flight. And really, from a timeline perspective, I think this is really important to iron this out. This is nothing that was sprung on the team. This has been discussed. It's been discussed for months, and it's been agreed to for weeks. So it's been there. I even actually publicly said it on CBS News Sunday before the team even left Tijuana. So these are the terms that were agreed to. And actually, I think it gives you a little bit of a perspective, maybe in some other walks of conversations that may be going on with other Iranian delegations on issues that are far more important than a soccer tournament. So from our perspective, look, we've wanted to do everything we can to make sure that they have a fair shake on the field. Every single player has gotten a visa. Every single coach has gotten a visa. There have been a few officials that haven't, and I can tell you it's for very good reason. I stand by CBP, I stand by Consular Affairs, and I stand by Secretary Mullen and Secretary Rubio in those decisions. But we've done everything we can to make sure that they have as fair a shake as possible.
0: I thought you would like this. Danny Cannell, who I'm sure you're familiar with, played at Florida State, had a pro career too. He responded to this, LOL, at times the plane ride home from a football game was like a trauma unit. Guys hooked up to IVs, on crutches, wrapped in ice packs, but soccer players need a night to recover? I do think that sums this up very well. By the way, also, United States is playing in Seattle and will immediately hop on a plane and fly back to where their base is my understanding. And they're playing two games in L.A., and they immediately travel back as well. I saw this video go viral, and I thought it was awesome. You were on the phone with President Trump when he called the U.S. national team right before the team was set to begin play in the World Cup. Parts of that conversation were shared. What was that experience like?
12: It was amazing. You know, I'll tell you, the funny thing was, is we were working on this for a few days, and as you may imagine, and you know well, as you've been with him on many occasions now, he's a little busy, right? There are a few things going on. So we had worked to land this a couple of days, and you know, while, you know, every once in a while, I'll go direct to the president on some things. I know he's got a lot going on, and I don't necessarily want to bother him on every little thing. So I kind of worked it through, you know, senior staff or so, and just kind of didn't think it was going to land, unfortunately. Maybe it would land on game day, but that gets a lot more complicated. So I got a call. I was in Los Angeles at 4:55 on Friday afternoon. Now, you could just imagine what L.A. traffic is like. Then you add the World Cup. Then you put it on a Friday afternoon. And it was, you got to get yourself down to Orange County, because the president's calling in at 7:05 p.m. Pacific time. I'm looking at this thing. It's going to take 2 hours and 20 minutes to get down. Somehow we made up time. I got in about 7 minutes before the call ended up happening. The really cool thing about it was just seeing how poised the team looked. This team looked calm. It looked collected. It looked focused. And one of the other things was, Coach Pochettino told the team, like, hey, look, the pressure's off us. We've made a World Cup. This is our opportunity to go play the game that we've loved since we're kids. And then the president gets on, and everybody saw what the president said to them. But one of the other things he said was, hey, guys, go out there and have fun. Like, don't worry about the result. You guys are going to do great. I think you guys are going to go on a great run, but go have fun. There's no pressure on you. So it was great to see this, you know, fantastic motivator and Coach Pochettino, who seems to really have a great pulse for the team and for the guys, say something. And then you see, obviously, you know, President Trump come in and say something very, very similar for the team. And, you know, Clay, I know you guys have covered this on the show. I know you guys have been covering this on Fox. But could you imagine if this team could go on a deep run this summer over our 250th birthday? It's one game at a time. I know they got to focus on Australia on Friday, but you know, it's tough to not get a little ahead of yourself as a fan.
0: I can't wait for Friday. We're on the show here. It's Juneteenth. It's a holiday for some. We're doing the show, but then we're having a bunch of people over to our house to watch the game. There's a great deal of enthusiasm. I don't know if you've contextualized yet in your head because you got so much going on. Let me give you a data point that's pretty extraordinary. U.S. game against Paraguay, Andrew, was the most watched sporting event already in the United States this year, other than the national title game for football, the AFC and NFC championship games, and the Super Bowl. I believe I am correct in that. Basically, NFL playoffs and only the college football national title game has been more watched in 2026. That was just the opener. I think this audience on Friday afternoon is going to be through the roof. And to your point, if we start winning and get into that knockout stage, I think it's going to be up there with 40, 50 million people watching, which only the Super Bowl and the championship games in the NFL are even on that level for sports.
12: No, you're absolutely right. And that's just the domestic side, what Fox is doing on this, which is amazing. But here's what FIFA told me last night, which is almost unthinkable. They said that 1.3 billion people worldwide were tuning into that game. For perspective, wow, about 160 to 170 million worldwide tune in for the Super Bowl. You're talking about 8-9x the size of a Super Bowl to tune in. And that's kind of what the discussion with President Trump has been like for over a year now. It's hey, this is an unbelievable opportunity to show from a legacy perspective really what freedom means to people around the world, what the American experience means to people around the world. What better time to do it? And there's no larger platform than this World Cup to be able to do it.
0: No doubt. I'm actually glad that Iran is playing, notwithstanding the issues that they have tried to raise with their travel-related conditions. Can you imagine, assuming that people were able to watch, can you imagine what people in Iran thought when they saw the SoFi Stadium in L.A. filled with a lot of people who are of Iranian descent, right, that now live in Los Angeles, which is the biggest population of Iranian foreign nationals that exist anywhere in the United States, cheering for Iran freely? This is a country, Andrew, that until a few years ago didn't let women go watch their teams play. I mean, that is kind of an extraordinary reality that not a lot of people talk about. They had to be looking at that experience in L.A. and thinking, my goodness, how amazing is America?
12: No, and Clay, and you could see this with the players, right? These players, I would say they're beyond conflicted. You could only imagine what the final conversation is like when they leave Tehran or when they end up leaving, wherever they're leaving from in Iran, and end up coming here. And just understanding kind of the pressure that these players must be under. I thought it was really impressive, and I can't remember exactly what he said, but the captain afterwards said something to the effect of, it was really good to play in front of these fans. And I even, when I heard that, I thought, man, he went as far, maybe further than I thought he could go on this. When you consider you're watching the Iranian team, and right there as you're watching it, you see United States of America. And for him to actually say that, I think he went probably further than probably some in, leadership in Iran like. But I thought it showed some real guts. And more than anything, what we talked about in terms of what this World Cup can mean for the rest of the freedom-loving world, when the president talks about America first, and as he's talked about this for over a decade now, really going back decades and decades. You go back to the 80s talking about the trade wars and everything that was going on with Japan and how he felt like the U.S. was being ripped off. This is what he talks about when he says America first does not mean America only. If you prioritize your country the way that he prioritizes the United States of America, then freedom around the globe is only going to grow. And it's not only going to make the United States stronger, our allies stronger, but it's going to make your country, your people stronger, more prosperous. And that really is sports diplomacy actually growing out of this World Cup. I hadn't really, of all the things I focused on here from, from the counter UAS progress on this to hardening the stadiums, the fan festivals, looking through the base camps, working with over 400 different law enforcement organizations. The one area that I kind of pushed aside was the sports diplomacy side. I really kind of thought it had been, it's a term that gets overused, frankly. I've seen it the last 6 days, and it really has been amazing to actually see what you're talking about there. With those fans coming in, seeing the United States, understanding how welcoming the United States is, understanding how great a place this actually is, going viral on social media at pubs in Boston and Waffle Houses outside of Atlanta, to that Iranian captain saying what he said about how it was good to play in front of these fans. I thought it was amazing when you think about what some of those fans were doing and how they were protesting the regime over there. That's sports diplomacy right in front of our eyes.
0: Andrew, keep killing it. We appreciate the time. I'm sure we'll talk to you again, and I encourage everybody to be out there watching. Thanks, my man.
12: Thanks, Clay. Appreciate you, brother.
0: That's Andrew Giuliani, Executive Director, White House Task Force of the FIFA World Cup. Super sure. Get hooked up right now. 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
0: Welcome back in. My thanks to Andrew Giuliani, also Senator Josh Hawley. Senator Marsha Blackburn going to join us at 2:30. She was one of the targets of potential assassinations. Crazy to even have to say that. At the UFC 250, just down the street from where I am right now in Washington, D.C. We will discuss that. We will give you the absolute latest on the Iran deal, including a couple of clips from President Trump we have not played yet. And We will give you the latest. I haven't even mentioned this on the Georgia primary that happened last night. Big Senate race, big governor's race there. Who are the nominees going to be? We'll tell you and break it down for you next.
1: Speaking truth and having fun. Clay Travis and Buck Sexton.
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28: Trump hails the Iran deal. I'm Carmen Roberts, Fox News. But the president says it's not final yet, as he tells reporters at the G7 summit in France.
29: They have to behave themselves. If they're not behaving, they get hit again. You know, they'll be hit again, because we can do it very easily.
28: And senior U.S. officials tell the AP that the draft deal includes, among other things, protections for Lebanon's territorial integrity, along with new minimum standard for Iran's highly enriched uranium. In return, the U.S. will move to waive but not eliminate some wide-ranging sanctions against Iran once the deal is signed. Fox's Peter Doocy has more from the G7 summit.
30: I got the president to explain what the difference is between giving Iran money and unfreezing Iranian money.
29: We have taken a lot of their money, and we have their money. We have taken their money. It's not our money. It's their money, and we froze it. At a certain point in time, I guess we're going to have to give it back.
30: That's the first time that we've heard that. It obviously comes after a weeks-long embargo that was really, really straining the Iranian economy. And we are now within 48 hours or so of that changing and of billions of dollars starting to flow in possibly every day as the oil sales resume.
28: And that agreement is securing a toll-free passage of the Strait of Hormuz for only 60 days. It's set to be signed Friday in Switzerland. And this is a Fox News alert. The Federal Reserve has just issued a statement and says it is leaving the rates unchanged and that it will likely change ease rates in the next meeting. America's listening to Fox News.
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13: 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We've been right all along.

0: Blackburn is going to join us as well. Let's play a couple of funny cuts here as we get ready to finish the opening segment here. Ryan in Wisconsin, WISN, cut E.
1: Clay, Ryan from Wisconsin here. Hey, send all them Scottish fans to Wisconsin here. We never run out of beer.
0: That is maybe true. People in Wisconsin drink more than anywhere else, but maybe the Scottish fans unexpectedly, like I said, triple what is usually consumed in Boston on St. Paddy's Day. The Scottish fans are living their best lives. Earlier, Patty not happy with the agreement. Patty in Pennsylvania, cut D.
2: This is completely pointless, in my opinion, because if the regime stands, it is just going to end up being the same way as it always has been. And then what about the Iranian people? What about them and their safety? What is going to happen if this regime is not changed? This is completely pointless, and everybody should be angry about this.
0: Okay. You are certainly entitled to have that opinion. My response to Patty from Pennsylvania would be similar to the one that I had a bit earlier. If you are unhappy with this result, the only way to change the result from an aggressive perspective is to put boots on the ground and say, we're going to overthrow this regime and we're going to risk American lives to do it. Are you willing to do that? I would argue the vast majority of you would say no to that. So to me, you kind of follow a, you know, so what were those things called where you get yes or no, and you just either check yes or no, and it takes you to the next. Is there an official name for that? You know what I'm talking about? The flow chart. You say, hey, do you, like, we would start with this broad question. Would you like there to be a new government in Iran? I think most of you listening right now would say yes. Unless you are the Gayatollah and you're listening to us right now from your cave somewhere, he might say no. He might be happy. But I think most of you, other than the Gayatollah, assuming he's alive, you would say yes. Okay. Would you like the regime to be removed? Second question. Are you willing to put boots on the ground, troops in Iran, in order to do so? I think most of you would say no. Some of you would say yes, and if that's the answer, then you're willing to commit a lot. Those of you who say no, then if you're not putting boots on the ground, you're not going to change the existing Iranian government. And so then it becomes, okay, what does a negotiated settlement look like? And I think once you get into, hey, we've got to get a negotiated settlement, I think what most of you would say is, heck, I just want $3 a gallon oil and gas again, Clay. But then you have to open the Strait of Hormuz, which is what the government is getting, and you're going to get $3 oil and gas again. And then some of you are going to say, well, this whole thing was pointless. What did we gain at all? And my answer to you is Iran can't have nuclear weapons, and they're not going to have nuclear weapons for years and years into the future, hopefully decades into the future. And if we could go back in time, as I have said, and if President Clinton could avoid his intern imbroglios, if he could instead have kept North Korea from getting nuclear weapons, the world would be a far better place. I think basically President Trump has ensured that Iran is not going to be North Korea. That to me is a very good result. Some of you disagree. We will open up phone lines. We will open up talkbacks, and all of you can tee off. 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

0: Welcome back in, Clay and Buck. Last night, big decisions made. Alabama basically elected a new senator. We need to get him on. I'll tell producer Ali, we'll invite him as Alabama is going to elect a Republican. But big runoffs, governor and senator in the Georgia Republican primary. Rick Jackson, billionaire, pulled off an upset over the lieutenant governor. And he now will be the nominee for the Republicans running against Keisha Lance Bottoms. And Mike Collins beat Derek Dooley, and he will be running against John Ossoff. Everyone listening to us right now in the state of Georgia, I would argue to you that the two most important states right now that are battleground states that are having multiple big elections this upcoming midterm, Georgia and Michigan, both of them have non-incumbent senators and non-incumbent governors. And so they're going to have an open Senate and an open governor's race. And you guys really largely can control the fate of the country. If John Ossoff were to lose in Georgia, then there's no possibility, basically, of Democrats taking back control of the Senate. And if Mike Rogers were able to win in Michigan, there's also no chance of Democrats taking back control of the Senate. Two big governor's races there as well. But that was, to me, the biggest results that we saw come out of last night's primary season. I want to tell all of you, when you switch your cell phone service to Pure Talk, you're aligning with a cell phone company that shares your values. 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
3: Fox News, I'm John Saucier. The U.S. and Iran have agreed to extend a ceasefire for 60 days as negotiators discuss other issues, including Iran's nuclear program. At the G7 summit in France, President Trump threatening to resume strikes if these talks don't go well.
4: It's a memorandum of understanding. If it doesn't get done in 60 days, that's all right. We go back to bombing. You know, I don't want to do that because it's so good. But we might have to.
3: This deal set to be signed Friday. Iran is demanding any peace deal also apply to Hezbollah in Lebanon, although Israel is defending its right to act against Iran and Hezbollah. The Vice President J.D. Vance speaking in Bethpage, New York about the Trump administration's efforts to crack down on fraud.
5: When you pay your taxes, it ought to go to the services and the national security needs that it's meant to go towards. It shouldn't go to fraudsters. It shouldn't go to fraudsters who take advantage of your tax dollars.
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7: 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This is a Wink weather update.
8: Checking in on your warm Wednesday. Temperatures are heating up right now with those highs hotter this afternoon. Temperatures climb back to the low to mid-90s for today, and they will be feeling hotter feels like temperatures range from 102 to 105 degrees, so factor that into your afternoon plans. Not much relief, though. We're only seeing a few storms in the forecast today, those mainly inland this afternoon. We're forecasting hotter temperatures tomorrow. We have that today on Wink News. I'm Wink News Weather Authority meteorologist Zach Malone.
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11: 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Don't forget to tell them Jason Jones from 92.5 Fox News sent you. Thanks, Dave.
12: You bet. Thank you.
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0: Welcome back in. Clay and Buck, appreciate all of you hanging out with us as we are rolling through the Wednesday edition of the program. Whew. It's been a week. We are joined now by Senator Marsha Blackburn of my great home state of Tennessee. She is soon to be the next governor. I think I saw from you, Senator Blackburn, that we are not very far away from ballots going out in the races in the state of Tennessee. So everybody can start to be prepared to get out an early vote and get their make their voices heard in the primary. We got a lot to dive into, but I want to start with this. You were, according to the arrest warrants that I have read, one of the individuals specifically targeted for a would-be assassination attempt at the America 250 event that took place on Sunday night. When did you become aware of this potential attack, the fact that you were named in it? What do you know about this?
16: We found out on Friday that we were a target, and then on Saturday that the plot had been thwarted. The FBI had done their work. So I went ahead and came on for the event. My grandsons and my son-in-law were all coming with me, and first time I had ever been to a fight. But they thoroughly enjoyed it. And, you know, Clay, I think the thing is here, there are people that get all spun up. They get radicalized online. Fortunately, we had a mother that thought, hey, something's not right about this, and called the local law enforcement, and they immediately pulled in the FBI. And what we know at this point is that there were 23 people that are involved in that. We understand 6 are in custody. The others are either being interviewed or they're being looked for. If anybody has any information, 1-800-CALL-FBI. 1-800-CALL-FBI. That is who is taking the information. But these are individuals that are all going to be prosecuted for the crime that they were trying to commit against individuals and, of course, against our nation. But it just shows you how you have to be so watchful when you're attending big events, and why it is so important for people when they see something to say something. But we're very grateful that the president and all of us were kept safe. And we are very grateful for the FBI and the Secret Service and the great job that they did as they got into breaking this apart and keeping the attack from happening.
0: Yeah, I'm sure you were as frustrated as most of our listeners were with how long it took to count votes in California.
16: Yeah.
0: A sign of how unbelievably bad that was is that the New York Times even had an editorial saying the amount of time that California was spending to count ballots was unacceptable. You've got a bill in Congress right now that would help to fix the way that we count votes. What would it do, and what is the status of that bill?
16: Yes, and of course, passing the Save America Act is something that we continue to try to do. Those of us that have been on that bill since day one, since the authorship of it. And what we're looking at doing is breaking it apart and passing one piece at a time. And my bill, the Election Security Partnership Act, would incentivize states to check their voter rolls against the SAFE system that is housed at the Department of Homeland Security. The SAFE system has a database that includes the name of every single individual that is in the country, illegally or legally, illegally that they know of, I will add. But if someone shows up in the SAFE system, then they would be removed from the voter rolls. The reason this is important is with motor voter and those laws, people get registered to vote when they get a driver's license. You have people that are here on work visas that get a driver's license, or maybe they're a permanent resident, but they're not allowed to vote. You should be a citizen. You've got to be a citizen to vote. And by checking against this list, it's amazing. 26 states use it. Texas found 2,700 people that were registered to vote who were not citizens. Ohio found over 1,000. They actually found 160 that had been voting since the year 2000. And so they were able to remove these individuals from the voter rolls. And when you look at the small margins in some of these elections, you want to make certain that people who are qualified to vote are voting. And then these states can check that voter roll. There is no cost. They're not having to turn over names. They go into the system and they check it themselves. It's just designating someone to check your voter roll, run that query against the system, doing it about once every 3 months, knocking off any names that were put there that are not citizens. And then, you know, there are other databases that they can use. The IRS has a database. Social Security has a database. But you can make certain that only people that are citizens that are voting, and make certain that states that mail out ballots, that they're not mailing to people that are deceased. They would get that information off the IRS system. So this is something that is such a positive. We incent them They would get a plus up on any of their grants that are coming for election integrity out of the Department of Justice and Homeland Security. So we think incentivizing good behavior, incentivizing complying with the law is a good thing, because some of these states that have blue states or they have a governor that is a Democrat, they still have conservatives in their legislature, and we know state legislatures are always looking for a way to get a little bit more money from the federal government.
0: Okay, you probably have talked to the president quite a ton about the situation in Iran since it started in late February. Reports are a memorandum of understanding, a memorandum of agreement. We ran through some of the particulars of that as reported by the Wall Street Journal. What would you tell the president? You may well even be able to say what you have told the president about what you would suggest if he asked you objectives should be with Iran, particularly because you're going to be on the ballot coming up in the fall. And I'm sure you have noticed gas prices increasing. I've heard from a lot about constituents, although, as I just said, I flew out of Nashville yesterday and prices on my route to the airport were under $3.50 a gallon in the Nashville area, which is coming back a ton compared to where they were in May.
16: Yes, prices are beginning to fall, and surviving through these economic times are important. Getting those prices down, absolutely, that needs to be a priority. We want to make certain that Iran never has a nuclear weapon. And that is number one on the president's list. We have to make certain that Iran stops funding these terrorist organizations, whether it's Hamas or Hezbollah or the Houthis. They get about 90% of their funding every year directly from Iran. And when you look at the number, the thousands of Americans that have lost lives or been injured because of the activities of the IRGC or some of these terrorist organizations, then Iran needs to stop funding terrorism. They have to open up the strait so that they're, and never be able to charge tolls, and stop putting mines in the strait. And this is something that everyone agrees with. All the neighboring countries, everybody over in their neighborhood says we don't want Iran to ever develop or purchase a nuclear weapon. They cannot have a nuclear warhead. They have got to stop funding this terrorist activity and bringing this chaos into the Middle East. So getting those things into an agreement and making certain that Iran does not get any, not one penny of U.S. taxpayer money. And we know Iran's goal has been to death to America and death to Israel. That's been their goal. And by the way, what we have learned is that the group that was targeting me for assassination, it was because I support Israel. And let me tell you something. I stand with Israel and continue to stand with Israel.
0: Senator Blackburn, how troubled are you by the number of people who don't stand with Israel?
16: Well, when you look at all of this anti-Semitism that is taking place, and you look at the vitriol, and we look at how Israel has stood with us in the Middle East and with what has transpired there, and then biblically, you look at the command that God has given us to stand with Israel and with their people. And it is just one of those things that you say, what are components where you are just firm? This is one of them. And I find it very sad that you have people that feel like we should betray Israel, or we should denounce Israel, or we should move away from Israel. They've been an amazing partner with us, as we have worked with them to develop the dome and David Sling and the Arrow and some other national security components that President Trump is looking at how we utilize some of that technology with the Gold Dome that he is wanting to do and with missile defense systems that will help to protect our nation and to help to protect future generations of Americans. And that's what we want, a safe country where our kids can dream those big dreams and they can work and have those dreams come true and not have to put their head on the pillow every night and worry about a nuclear powered Iran with a nuclear warhead. So President Trump said he was going to end endless wars, and certainly Iran has been at war with the U.S. and Israel for 47 years.
0: Thank you, Senator Blackburn. Campaign season underway soon. I'm sure we're going to be talking to you again, but appreciate the time today.
16: You got it. Take care. Bye-bye now.
0: Born on America's darkest day of September 11th, Tunnel to Towers Foundation has been helping America's heroes ever since. 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
17: This is Lee County Commissioner Trish Petrosky. After earning the trust and appointment of Governor DeSantis, I traveled across Lee County listening to residents and business owners discuss the future of our community. The common theme I heard was concerns about traffic congestion, rising costs, and overdevelopment. And the truth is, I share those same frustrations. I sit in the same traffic trying to get my kids to school. I shop at the same grocery stores, and I feel the impact of rising prices while raising my family of five. The future of Lee County depends on the decisions we make today, and I'm fighting to get them right. That means prioritizing infrastructure before development, building budgets that protect taxpayers, and unleashing an economy that creates good-paying jobs. You deserve a commissioner who listens, understands your concerns, and has the conservative principles and common sense to fight for Lee County's future. I'm Trish Petrosky, and I'm not only listening, I'm fighting every day for you and the future of our community. Paid by Trish Petrosky, Republican for Lee County Commissioner.
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0: Welcome back in, Clay and Buck, closing up shop on the Wednesday edition of the program here from Washington, D.C. Buck scheduled to be back with us tomorrow. We have had an awesome show. Senator Josh Hawley and Senator Marsha Blackburn both, as well as Andrew Giuliani, who's in charge of the World Cup. Lots of news breaking down the entirety of the Iran deal as it is written presently, according to the Wall Street Journal. Encourage you to go download the podcast. That's in the first hour. If you want real specifics, not generalities, what's in the deal? Why does it matter? Hour one in the podcast, you can make sure that you do not miss a moment. I thought you guys would have some fun with this. I was getting ready for bed last night, watching Messi with his hat trick. Incredible performance by him. And I sit there, and I happen to glance down at my phone, and it turns out that I'm a homophobe. And I thought that all of you would appreciate this. There is evidently a site called Out Sports, and all they do is talk about gay things relating to sports. There are so many jokes that I could make about the teams that they tend to focus on, but because I'm very mature, I'm not going to do that. Alabama is one of their primary topics. That said, as a Tennessee fan, Out Sports headline, homophobes like Clay Travis are rushing to defend the Giants and three players who gave a middle finger to the gay community on Pride Night. And then there's a big headline. I shared this if you want to go read Out Sports' big piece about me being a homophobe. And I would just like to point out that it's impossible for me to be a homophobe because I love lesbians. Speaking of loving lesbians, back in the day, Rush used to enjoy talking about all of the different ribbons that one needed to wear. And so the team pulled a flashback. This is in April 15th, 1993, Rush wanted you to know he loved everything more than you, thanks to all of his virtue ribbons. Listen.
1: Because I'm wearing these ribbons, I care more than any of you about anything. And these ribbons say so. I want you people sitting at home and you people in the audience, look down at your lapel right now. When you look down, what do you see? You don't see anything.
0: No ribbons. Rush cared more than everybody long before anybody else could have a multitude of ribbons. But I did think that was interesting, given what we've been talking about. I know we got a lot of talkbacks. We'll get to more of those. But really, honestly, major news. It's going to ricochet through quite a lot, I think, what Senator Josh Hawley told us, which is if Commissioner Rob Manfred punishes any players for putting Bible verses on their uniforms, these uniforms that were gay pride uniforms, that he will call Rob Manfred to testify in front of the Senate Judiciary Committee, and he will open up examination of why Major League Baseball is allowed to have an antitrust exemption that is worth billions of dollars to the league. So for people out there who say, well, why does Congress need to get involved in this at all? My answer for you would be, well, Congress got involved when they gave an antitrust exemption to Major League Baseball. And so if baseball is going to be punishing people for using Bible verses on their jerseys, Senator Josh Hawley is saying, maybe we need to go back and look at that antitrust exemption. As we finish off the program today, I am about to head out in Washington, D.C., which is safer and more beautiful than it may have ever been in the history of our nation. My 15-year-old is up here with me. He's playing in a lacrosse tournament. We're going to go around, and we are going to check out some of the sights and sounds of Washington, D.C. Beautiful fountains turned on, safe streets. I can't wait to report back to all of you tomorrow.
2: 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Clay Travis and Buck Sexton.
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8: A signing may happen Friday. I'm Carmen Roberts, Fox News. The agreement between the U.S. and Iran is likely to be signed on Friday in Switzerland. And President Trump, who attended the G7 meeting in France, says he may stay for the signing. Fox's Jared Halpern has more on the deal.
9: A 60-day memorandum of understanding is intended to set the table for final talks over Iran's nuclear program, while giving Iran immediate waivers to sell oil and create a framework for $300 billion in reconstruction and economic aid. President Trump says the U.S. will not be putting up that money.
10: There'll be 15 to 20 years to rebuild what they have right now. So they have to behave themselves. If they're not behaving, they get hit again.
9: The agreement also requires Iran to allow toll-free passage through the Strait of Hormuz. In Washington, Jared Halpern, Fox News.
8: The Federal Reserve left interest rates unchanged today, but the new chairman, Kevin Warsh, did not offer any projections for future rate decisions. Instead, he announced that he is appointing task forces to help the Fed.
11: Each task force will serve an objective shared by everyone in the system, shared by everyone around that table that I sat with over the last couple of days. A Federal Reserve that is clear-eyed about its mission, fit for purpose, and focused on the future.
8: Meantime, other Fed officials signaled a rate hike is now more likely this year than a rate cut. And the Senate today postponed a hearing to confirm Jay Clayton as director of the National Intelligence. And that was postponed after President Trump ordered him not to appear.
12: Every action he takes undercuts our safety for his own ridiculous, sometimes even indiscernible political motivation.
8: Senate Minority Leader Chuck Schumer criticizing President Trump's move. 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

0: right, we got a lot coming up. All things Simple Man. Bill O'Reilly will join us today. We'll get his take on all this. Also, we'll check in with Governor Greg Abbott. I mean, the migration into Texas is insane. We'll get his take on six gender Tellerico and God is non-binary Tellerico. Why do Democrats have so much hope on that guy? Straight ahead.
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2: Fox News, I'm Tom Graham. The Federal Reserve announcing it will keep its key interest rates unchanged.
3: The committee decided to maintain the target range for the Fed funds rate at 3.5% to 3.75% in support of the Fed's dual mandate.
2: Kevin Warsh giving his first press conference on interest rates since becoming Fed chair. President Trump says Iran must adhere to the so-called Memorandum of Understanding.
4: They have to behave themselves. If they're not behaving, they get hit again. You know, they'll be hit again because we can do it very easily.
2: A signing ceremony expected Friday. The ceasefire deal would require Iran to allow toll-free passage of ships in the Strait of Hormuz. Speaking to reporters, U.S. officials read portions of the agreement and defended provisions that would allow Iranian crude oil exports to resume immediately. 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
6: 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This is a Wink weather update.
7: Checking in on your warm Wednesday. Temperatures are heating up right now with those highs hotter this afternoon. Temperatures climb back to the low to mid-90s for today, and they will be feeling hotter. Feels like temperatures range from 102 to 105 degrees, so factor that into your afternoon plans. Not much relief, though. We're only seeing a few storms in the forecast today, those mainly inland this afternoon. We're forecasting hotter temperatures tomorrow. We have that today on Wink News. I'm Wink News Weather Authority meteorologist Zach Malott.
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0: Joe Biden has any blanking clue about Soleimani's menace to the Middle East?
1: I don't even think if somebody did ask him in a surprise moment who he was, I'm not sure he'd remember.
0: Well, look, he's so busy following Jill around asking, do you love me the most? He doesn't have time for a lot of other stuff.
1: Well, that's a good point. What do you think? Democrats are furious that, you know, apparently Joe's releasing a book in October. Jill Biden's book, I Thought My Husband Was Having a Stroke. Bill, if I was on stage and you thought I was having a stroke, would you not come to my rescue? I would come to yours.
0: I'd go out to dinner.
1: And you'd make me pay whether I was having a stroke or not.
0: Yeah, let's see if I can get Hannity's credit card before it.
1: Hey, give me Hannity's credit card as quickly as possible. I need it. Oh, man. That's funny.
0: I mean, look, the good news is nobody buys those books, and they don't sell anything.
1: But Democrats are mad. They feel like they're trying to reinvent themselves and be front and center before the midterm. They're already dealing with, you know, Graham Platner, Tallarico's six-gender non-binary god, and this guy El Sayed, who likes Hassan Piker.
0: Well, even CNN reported last night that the midterm is tightening up already.
1: Big time. I'm seeing other polls that are very encouraging, but I'm urging people to not look at the polls. The only poll that matters is Election Day.
0: Well, okay. But when you got a Nazi running for Senate in Maine and Bernie Sanders says this is great, I mean, that's not doing your party any good.
1: Yeah, it didn't help yesterday when we found out he was encouraging a teenage girl to commit suicide. Good grief. That is, how could any Democrat support that, Bill? Where's your heart, your soul, your conscience? What is wrong with that party?
0: We're doing a big investigation on the Democratic Party, and it always leads back to this. There is not one human being in this country with any sway in this party.
1: Sure. Well, no, there's not a moderate except for John Fetterman, and now they are beholden to the most radical party ever, which I think creates a new paradigm for a midterm. Last word, bud.
0: Yes, and that was one of the reasons that Trump did this memo of understanding, that he knew this would probably make it a lot easier for Republicans to keep their power in Washington. That was a big reason.
1: All things simple, man. Bill O'Reilly at BillO'Reilly.com. Sir, I know it's the best time of your week to be on the show. We appreciate you being here.
0: Thanks for having me. Appreciate it.
1: All right, 800-941-SEAN, our number if you want to be a part of the program.
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1: You know, I was just reading an article, and it was a list of market downturns for the U.S. economy. Now, it got me thinking. Markets crash, things go up, things go down. It doesn't seem to be a matter of if or when, right? I mean, the Depression, 1929, the Recession, 1937, the flash crash, 1962, oil crisis in the 70s, Black Monday, 1987, dot-com bubble, 2008 crisis. 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
1: Fox News, I'm John Saucier. So many details of a peace deal between the United States and Iran are under wraps. This deal would reportedly make available more than $300 billion to help Iran rebuild from the war. At the G7 summit in France, President Trump now claims that money was Iran's to begin with, and it comes with conditions.
2: They have to behave themselves. If they're not behaving, they get hit again. You know, they'll be hit again, because we can do it very easily.
1: Vice President J.D. Vance appeared to claim this week the money would come from other Gulf nations. The Federal Reserve announcing today, after it wrapped up its two-day meeting, it would be keeping interest rates unchanged. Federal Reserve Chairman Kevin Warsh.
3: Economic activity is expanding at a solid pace, despite elevated uncertainty that owes in part to the conflict in the Middle East.
1: 9 of the 19 Federal Reserve policymakers, though, suggest they do expect to raise interest rates later this year. 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
6: Good evening, Southwest Florida. Most spots staying dry tonight with only a few storms for our inland and eastern communities. Looking ahead towards your Thursday morning, it's going to be a warm and humid start tomorrow with morning lows in the upper 70s to near 80 degrees. Afternoon highs in the mid-90s. Factor in the humidity, it's feeling about closer to 102 to 108 degrees in the afternoon hours. Pair that with a good mix of sun and clouds with, once again, only a few storms possible with 20% rain coverage. I'm Wake News Weather Authority meteorologist Josh Green.
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7: This is Stephen Culley with the office of Alfie Townsend, Advantage Wealth Partners, with your Closing Bell Market Report. Markets move lower today following the conclusion of the Federal Reserve meeting and its decision to keep interest rates unchanged while simultaneously signaling the possibility of rate hikes later this year. Treasury yields moved higher after the announcement as investors adjusted their expectations for future policy. The S&P is down 91 points, NASDAQ down 354 points, Dow Jones down 506 points. Today's income rate is 10%. If you are drawing income out of your portfolio, give us a call to learn how to secure this rate. This is Stephen Culley with the office of Alfie Townsend.
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7: What if he doesn't like the deal? I'm Carmen Roberts, Fox News.
8: And if I don't like it, we'll go back to shooting at them, dropping bombs on their head.
7: President Trump speaking to reporters at the G7 in France ahead of the signing off that deal, which is supposed to happen Friday in Switzerland. Fox's Peter Ducey has more from France.
9: If Iran lives up to their end of the deal, they will get to cash in big time, billions of dollars worth of selling oil. They can also apply for this money in a fund to help rebuild, and they can see some of their own funds unfrozen. But President Trump wants to make one thing very clear. None of that money is coming directly from the U.S. taxpayers. President Trump says if they start breaking the rules, the U.S. will resume a bombing campaign again. Same story if the Strait of Hormuz closes or if Iran tries to charge tolls in the strait.
7: We have our first named storm of the Atlantic hurricane season. Meteorologists believe that Tropical Storm Arthur, which formed in the Gulf this morning off the Texas coast, will eventually move inland and spread life-threatening flooding rains across the south.
10: Tropical storm force winds are expected from parts of southwest Louisiana, while widespread rainfall from 5 to 10 inches, with isolated totals approaching 20 inches, could lead to significant flash flooding from Texas into the deep south.
7: Fox meteorologist Adam Klotz, tropical storm warnings remain in effect for portions of the Texas and Louisiana coast. The Federal Reserve held interest rates steady today, but nearly half of policymakers are open to rate hikes later this year. This was Chairman Kevin Warsh's first Fed meeting and a clear sign that inflation concerns are heating up again. Prospects of higher interest rates this year sent stocks into a slide. The Dow Industrials lost 507 points after two back-to-back records. The meantime, crude oil lower, $75.23 a barrel. 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
18: We're all going to die. Now, I know I'm stating the obvious, but if you listen to some local elected officials, county commissioners, city council members, and certainly mayors, they will tell you that, buddy, you better break out your fire extinguisher. You better keep that gun handy, because if the voters vote for this massive property tax reform, we're going to lose it all. Now, maybe I'm being a little overdramatic here, but I really don't think so. I mean, you go and you read the quotes, you listen to interviews from some, and again, local, supposedly fiscal conservative county commissioners and city council members, you will absolutely see them say, "Oh my God, here's what's going to happen." I'm reading a quote. "This bill doesn't give us any money for 2020 land, parks, libraries, rec centers, senior and veterans care." Okay, maybe you could fit a few of those in what are maybe core responsibilities of government, and I'm stretching it here. But if you really, I'm about to make a lot of people angry. If you really go to what government's core responsibilities are, I would think, I would hope, whether you're Democrat or Republican, the absolute most basic responsibilities would be your infrastructure. So that would be roads, bridges, clean water distributed to the either municipality or county that you live in, and then safety. I mean, again, phone lines are open. What are the absolute bare necessity basics that government should be responsible for. And when you break all that down, I arrive at that. Ian, I don't know if you'd add anything else, but when we're talking about just very basic here, our infrastructure, which is roads, bridges, our water, our sewage, and safety. So fire and police, sheriff.
19: And transportation.
18: You think that you add in, what, public transportation?
19: No, not public transportation. I mean, as far, what you're talking about as far as like the county budget?
18: Just the basics that they're responsible to provide the taxpayers.
19: Because, I mean, the county does maintain a certain percentage of our roads as well. That's the only other thing I can think of.
18: Right. So we agree.
19: But
18: we
19: yes,
18: agree.
19: Absolutely.
18: The absolute basics. So if you understand that, and then you start seeing local politicians that are really angry our libraries might go away, that it just doesn't sit well. Now, I know that there's someone out there that's like, I love going to my libraries. You can't stop these. I understand also the emotional attachment to various things, including something that I am vehemently against. I am against my taxpayer dollars, your taxpayer dollars, being used to go to what is either crony capitalism or just outright ridiculous at face value, going to multi-billion dollar organizations like MLB teams. I think that there is no study that truly shows that all of that money, tons of it that gets pissed away year after year in renovations and replacing seats and more, that that's brought in by some tourists that decide to come see the Sox or Twins. There's study after study around the United States for the last two decades has shown that every time that that is purported, that, oh, you're going to have all this extra money coming in, it just never pans out that way. A lot of the people are coming here anyway, or they were the people that strictly came for that are few and far in between. But I would also, again, to play devil's advocate on the flip side of that, is ask you, how many taxpayers, those of you who pay taxes every freaking year, have even been to one single spring training game at either one of those stadiums? And I would bet that that number is a single-digit percentage. I bet it is around 1%. And it reminds me of something else going on. Cape Coral. The mayor of Cape Coral has spoken out against this property tax reform. Do not vote for this in November. If you do, it's going to destroy the city of Cape Coral's budget. Keep in mind, he's stating this as he is very openly supporting a more than $200 million yacht club. You think there's something off there? I mean, allow me for just one second to just get into the politics of this at face value. And then I want to get back to the numbers. And I may bore you a little bit here, but this stuff is really important. It is important for you to know, if you work your ass off, if you're cutting a check, if you don't have it wrapped up in your mortgage, you go and you cut that check every freaking year, or you're on fixed income, you're a senior, the way that they have surpassed inflation, the way that spending has doubled in the last 10 years on all fronts, counties, municipalities, they never did anything to rein in spending when the times were good. That is what always happens. They're telling you everyone's going to die. We're going to lose all these things. But again, you have to ask yourself, what have governments done to curb the spending like you do and like you have over the past several years? The answer is nothing. So to get back to the political optics, a stupid consultancy word that is often used, like, you know, a lot of the county commissioners who run on being a hardcore fiscal conservative, they're not out there right now saying, like, you know what we need to do? We need to go in there. We need to find ways to rein in spending. We need to go in and audit the hell out of what we're doing. We need to go bare knuckle and start getting at our budget, because we are not a charity. We don't employ a bunch of people to be a charity. We are responsible not to the employees, but to the taxpayer, number one. And when you have these people like the mayor of Cape Coral telling you that your services in Cape Coral are threatened, that you're going to lose so much, and some of them even saying your safety could be affected, I want you to think about that while Cape Coral is still flirting with or engaged in this concept of a freaking luxury yacht club. I mean, this thing is on par with some of the, you know, finer hotels around the area. More than $200 million. And I come back to where I'd mentioned the Lee County taxpayer when it comes to MLB teams. How many Lee County taxpayers who have paid for this year after year have ever been to one single game? Now, you listening in Cape Coral, for those of you that are stuck on traffic on Colonial right now, I know that there's someone right now at this moment who is on Colonial trying to cross the bridge to get into Cape Coral, and you're stuck in traffic. And you're going to go, you're going to cross the bridge, and you're going to head up north. You're going to go north of Pine Island Road, and you're going to be in your home that you are paying for or you've paid for and you have worked your ass off today for. You got your family there. You got your home there. You have worked hard all day today to be able to afford that. And right now, Ron DeSantis, Byron Donalds, other Republicans are saying you deserve relief. You shouldn't be paying these exorbitant fees every year in the form of property tax.

0: rigging yacht club. You will never go, ever. You're never going to go there. You have to pay for that $200 million facility. Again, no matter how you feel, like I know right now that we've got people that are angry at me for saying that maybe you should consider selling off libraries. Maybe you should consider selling the, I know you can't do this. They're not going to be able to break the contract with the Sox or Twins or whatever. But maybe you consider big, bold, radical ideas. And there's people who are pissed off that love to go to the libraries, or maybe the few who go to the baseball games, or county commissioners or city council members that are listening right now. I'd ask you, if you are a county commissioner or city council member, where are those city council members or county commissioners that are doing the opposite of the choir of voices right now? The choir of voices is, this is a radical proposal. That's a local Lee County commissioner. The mayor, again, of Cape Coral, saying that this is 50% of our budget. We're going to have to absolutely cut back on services and more. Lee County commissioner stating we're going to have to deal with libraries, rec centers, and more. Where is someone who's like, listen, let's do this. Let's find ways to make this work, because I, said commissioner or council member, am a fiscal conservative. The phone lines are open, 239-479-5592. Again, 239-479-5592.
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2: Hi, I'm Judge Amanda Levy Reese. Governor Ron DeSantis appointed me to the circuit court bench because he trusts that I am a constitutional conservative who will always uphold the law as written and never legislate from the bench. And as a circuit court judge, you can trust that I will always apply the law fairly and consistently based on the Constitution. I currently preside over Unified Family Court, where I serve children and families through some of the most difficult times of their lives. I'm Amanda Levy Reese, and as a Southwest Florida native, I understand the values of our community. I'm honored to have earned the endorsements of all five Southwest Florida sheriffs, along with our state attorney and public defender. I also have the support of business and community leaders across Southwest Florida who trust my integrity and commitment to service. I'm Amanda Levy Reese. Being a judge is the honor of a lifetime. I'm asking for your vote to keep a constitutional conservative on the bench. Governor DeSantis trusts me, and you can too. Paid by Amanda Levy Reese for Circuit Court Judge.
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3: Trey Riedel, your host of The Drive. Let me get right to your calls. Manny, Cape Coral, you're on The Drive. What's up, Manny?
4: Hey, Trey, how are you?
3: All right.
4: Listen, I want to tell you that this thing, the same thing happened in California back in 1978. All the politicians were complaining that the world was coming to an end, because the people there decided to pass Proposition 13 where it limited the real estate taxes to 1% of the sale price of your home. And the same thing is happening here. Every politician said the world was coming to an end. The world, California didn't come to an end because of real estate taxes. It came to an end because they spend way, way too much more on a bunch of other things.
3: Exactly.
4: But it wasn't because of real estate taxes. Really wasn't.
3: Well said. And this then again comes back to, if the voters pass this with the hitting that 60% threshold, then it's going to be the locals who have a lot of picking and choosing to deal with. And should they decide to start raising taxes in other areas or fees, by the way, that's just a fancy word for taxes, it will be on them. And then again, the people who purport themselves to be a fiscal conservative have to make those decisions. Jason, Cape Coral, you're on The Drive. Hello, Jason.
5: Hey, Jay, how are you doing?
3: Hey, good. What's up?
5: How are you doing? Hey, not much, man. Hey, listen, I find this kind of ironic when you said somebody on Colonial, you literally described where I was at. So I was like, hey, man, I got to give you a call. Long story short is this, is we own a home right there on Flamingo Canal, staring right at the yacht club. And all of our neighbors are kind of in the like-mindedness that, you know, this is being forced down everybody's throats, you know, really without a voice. I know, not a fan of our mayor, but yeah, I think at this point they need to cut their losses. They need to put up some landscaping, some picnic benches, and leave it be.
3: You know, you live near there. I mean, like, there's a few dynamics with you, and they are that a beautiful taxpayer funded, you know, this yacht club that, you know, they want to make it almost like a resort that you'd spot at the Ritz or Four Seasons, that could very well boost your property values. But the other thing that's been happening, and this is what I come back to for everyone listening, no matter where you're at in the state of Florida, is that the taxes are going up in such significant ways and have never been reined in that now it's nearly impossible for a young couple to move to this state and be able to afford a home. And if you're listening now, you're on a fixed income, you're a senior, you're not working, you're screwed as these things continue to go up, even if you've got your homestead exemptions. And so, you know, you exemplify this, the dynamics of that, but it's interesting to hear that your neighbors are saying, look, man, wipe your hands, call it a loss. I think that there have been quite a few in the Cape who have said that. Someone else in Cape Coral, Gary, you're on The Drive. What's up, Gary?
6: Hey, thanks for taking my call. We spoke about this about a month and a half ago. I'd follow up on this guy who just made the previous call. They need to cut the losses. What is it now? They're reverting to scare tactics so that they get all of the folks here in Cape Coral upset because they're going to lose their police, their fire, whatever other services.
3: Yep. Yeah.
6: These guys have got to go. They have to go.
3: Gary, well said. And again, that brings us to the reaction. Like, let me just quickly go over a few numbers here. And then I want to get back to the politics of this. And one thing I always hope that you enjoy about this show in particular, different from others, is the look into that, the angles of the politics of this, and why I just don't understand why all of these Republicans are out there like, oh no, we're here and we're standing up for taxes. Now, I get nobody would ever say that, but effectively that's what they're saying. They're saying, no, we don't want to cut taxes like this. Have they ever had a conversation about cutting taxes at all, rolling back the millage rate instead of just keeping it the same? And the answer is no. When you look at the way statewide property tax collections have grown since 2019, so that is pre-COVID, right before COVID hits, you've got them going from $31 billion to $55 billion in the recent years. So that is an increase of nearly 80% in just about 5 years, more than three times the rate of inflation over that period. Inflation roughly year after year in that time period, about 3%. And roughly, when you look at the increases and the amount of spending among local governments, generally speaking, it's up like 11%. So 3% in normal world, our government's 11%. So I once again come back to the fact that local governments benefited from booming property values that we have undoubtedly had, and they never showed any restraint during that time, and now voters are going to have a word on that. Jim, I've got just a minute. Go for it, Jim, in Lehigh.
7: Hey, welcome back, buddy. Listen,
3: thanks, man.
7: The media is just as bad. Those people right down the hall from you, they are horrible, man. They're preaching this to the people also. This is going to pass. Okay, it's going to pass, and this yacht club, it's 250 at least,
3: yeah,
7: and you
3: no,
7: know it's
3: yeah.
7: going to be 300 million.
3: Yeah,
7: you know,
3: of course,
7: it's going to be 300 million. They're never on budget, and this guy's worried because it's going to lose his lot yacht club because nobody can have it. How about getting rid of programs like buying seats for JetBlue Park and this Fresh from Florida crap, and save some money.
3: Yeah,
7: you know,
3: Jim, well said. And you know what? I actually want to call out media. If there's anyone from our sister station, stations plural, to anyone that works over at the Gulf Coast, like, you really should be listening to the people. When you just go and interview and have politicians stating that, oh my God, we're all going to die, or we're all now going to be in more danger because of this. There are core questions that need to be asked. And that, again, to use that word core, the core responsibilities of government, what are they? How did this spending get so out of control? What have they done to restrain themselves in the last few years, like anyone who runs a household or business would do? Phone lines are open, 239-479-5592. I'm Trey Radel's Drive. Hey, it's Trey Radel, your host of The Drive. The one thing that I always tell people about the Diamond District is how different it feels from the moment you walk in the door. It's relaxed, it's welcoming, totally stress-free. That's because Jason and Todd, my buddies there, they're there every single day making sure that you are taken care of. Now, I've shopped there myself, and what I appreciate is how they handle the whole process. So when I went in looking for beautiful jewelry for my wife, they didn't rush me. 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They're our neighbors here for 24 years with a phenomenal team. Again, go see Jason and Todd at the Diamond District and do me a favor. Tell them the Trey sent you.
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11: Fox News, I'm Tom Graham. President Trump detailing parts of the so-called Memorandum of Understanding with Iran. It would give Tehran waivers to sell oil and make $300 billion available to help rebuild from the war.
12: President Trump says the U.S. will not be putting up that money.
13: There'll be 15 to 20 years to rebuild what they have right now.
12: The agreement also requires Iran to allow toll-free passage through the Strait of Hormuz.
11: Fox's Jared Halpern there, a convicted New York serial killer, learning his fate today.
14: Decades after killing multiple women on New York's Long Island, 62-year-old Rex Huerman was sentenced to life in prison without parole for his crimes. He admitted to killing eight women, the remains of most of them found between 1993 and 2011. The killings went unsolved until DNA matched from a pizza crust Huerman discarded in a Manhattan trash can led to his arrest in 2023.
11: Fox's Tanya J. Powers, America's listening to Fox News.
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17: Good evening, Southwest Florida. Most spots staying dry tonight with only a few storms for our inland and eastern communities. Looking ahead towards your Thursday morning, it's going to be a warm and humid start tomorrow with morning lows in the upper 70s to near 80 degrees. Afternoon highs in the mid-90s. Factor in the humidity, it's feeling about closer to 102 to 108 degrees in the afternoon hours. Pair that with a good mix of sun and clouds with, once again, only a few storms possible with 20% rain coverage. I'm Wake News Weather Authority meteorologist Josh Green.
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3: Trey Riddle, your host of The Drive. If you're just joining us, we are talking about this vote that we're going to take in November on property taxes. one of the reasons I brought this up today, first of all, I think it's a great conversation. I love that you're calling in. The texts are great as well. Our phone lines are open, 239-479-5592. I'm curious to hear from someone who believes that we should vote no on this, that that we should not raise the homestead exemption. And if we vote yes, what this does, again, it will raise the homestead exemption on what are called non-school levies. That's a whole other discussion, by the way. How we still continue to build these massive brick-and-mortar schools, even though enrollment's down. But let me put that aside for another day. We'll raise it to $150,000 next year, $250,000 in 2028. That's massive savings, thousands of dollars. And, man, that accrues year after year. And Byron Donalds put out a statement today on this saying that I support this wholeheartedly, and essentially getting at how he was frustrated with the Wall Street Journal taking shots at Ron DeSantis and others who support this. And what's interesting about that is what that tells me, that Byron is taking the lead on putting that out. Let me actually take a step back. First and foremost, I wholeheartedly believe that Byron Donalds is a very principled conservative. And if you want to argue with that, today's not the day, but we could certainly do it another day. Byron Donalds, by every measure and every vote that man has taken, is consistently ultra-conservative. But when you're in a race for governor, you're still going to be careful on what you decide to put out, kind of which issues you're going to champion. You know, you're just more cautious. Now, his team would never say that. He would never say that. I'm telling you, though, that that's exactly what happens. And what I believe is happening behind the scenes of Donald's campaign is they're seeing the data. And that data is that most Floridians, voters who are homeowners, want relief. They want affordability. And so Byron Donalds is out there as a massive champion of this. And by the way, he's no friend to Ron DeSantis. Ron's still not endorsing him, certainly, calling for more debates. They've gone head-to-head. They're not exactly friends by any stretch of the imagination. But Byron is saying, I support Ron wholeheartedly in this. And again, what that's telling me is that Floridian homeowners, many of you listening, who own a home and who vote, want this. You want property tax relief. And I again come back to basics here. Like, we really have to ask ourselves, what are the core responsibilities of government, number one? But number two, while you don't want to make everything like blame, it's time for the blame game. Like, well, where did you screw up? What would you have done in retrospect? But those questions need to be asked in order to address this type of stuff in the future. And the question that needs to be asked is, you commissioners watched as our property values went through the roof when you had everybody moving from Chicago, New York, and more, all coming here, dumping cold hard cash for homes. All of our property values go up. Okay, there's some real upside to that. That's great. What did you do to keep your spending in check during the good times? And that's the problem. When the times are good, nobody keeps it in check. I mean, you know, you can look at human beings, generally speaking. People start making some money. It's like, it's time to party. Time to upgrade the house. Time to take that vacation. But we're not talking about private individuals. And we're not talking about charities. We're talking about government, which needs to be more responsible to the taxpayer. Let's go to Kevin in Alva. You're on 92.5 Fox News. Hey, Kevin.
0: Hey, Trey. You touched a nerve with me. I remember when the government shut down that time with Obama administration, and he gets on TV and announces that, well, Social Security payments are going to be suspended and all that. So, you know, the tactic is to hit the Joe worker, we've been paying all of our lives, forced into investing in the country that they've robbed. And I think, and I've already heard from some quote of these commissioners that, well, you think potholes are going to be bad now. And I think what the tactic is to take away those things where we see every day the rubber meets the road in order to make it inconvenient for us that, you know, rather than the fat cat projects like you've been mentioning.
3: Yep.
0: And so I want to hold the commissioner's feet to the fire that when this happens, did they go into the county, into the city, make sure that the dump truck drivers, the graders, the people working on the roads are not encumbered, and that, you know, we still have those services going on. Matter of fact, even increase it. But I think that the plan is to make it just worse for us to just spank us saying, well, we told you.
3: Yep. So, hey, anyway. Kevin, no, man, that it's well said. And again, what you're getting at here is very important. When you talk about potholes, what we're talking about again is one of the absolute most basic core responsibilities of government. One example that we used time and time again that I love to harp on are toll roads. A toll road that are all over the east coast of Florida, which has clearly for decades been miserable at handling their county's infrastructure and their spending. And by the way, that goes with Republicans and Democrats on the east coast of Florida and South Florida. When you see a toll road, what that is a giant symbol of failure. If you again recognize that the most basic thing, the thing that they should be budgeting for decades out, including the possibility of population increases, is roads. If you recognize that, then what you also recognize is that a toll road is a symbol of complete and utter failure. But it's actually worse than that when you really get to who it hits the most. And the people who get screwed are poor people. Because what they're telling you is, listen, us politicians, we failed miserably at our job. We failed. And so now what we're going to do is give you the Disney Fast Pass. If you pay us money, you don't need to wait in line with the suckers at Disney. You see that fat ass over there sweating his ass off, sitting there. He can't afford the Fast Pass. He's poor. But you've got money. You can now ride on our beautiful new roads that have tolls, and they're so fancy because we stepped it up. We got rid of human beings. We do all technology, and you just shoot through these things. All you have to do is give me extra money on top of your taxes to get the Sun Pass, a.k.a. the Disney Fast Pass. And you don't have to wait in line for the rides. You can drive by in your Mercedes or your Beamer, your Land Rover, and you can look to your, if you're heading southbound, and I've ridden on these lanes for many years, you go over, you shoot, or you go through Weston. Now you're going to head southbound on I-95, but you take the toll road. You're heading southbound. Look to your right. Those are poor people in pickup trucks and Corollas. They can't afford your Disney Fast Pass. They're suckers. You got it. Why? Because the politicians failed you and the poor people get screwed every single time. Let me get to your calls. 239-479-5592. Hello, John Fort Myers. You're on the drive.
1: I want to vote no on this property tax thing.
3: Why? Why?
1: Yeah, mainly because, well, I work for the county. And we're scared of losing our jobs.
3: So, John, I want to immediately recognize that, yes, what you introduce into this conversation right now is the human element to this. Because there could be layoffs at the county level, city level, et cetera. Now, let me play devil's advocate here. If you want to, you can. But without getting into what you do, Have you been listening for more than a few minutes to the show?
1: Or did you just about 5:30. About 5:30.
3: Okay, so I've been asking repeatedly, what are the core responsibilities of government? Now, I agree that you'd be a complete idiot or moron if you're a purist and you're like, yep, it's just roads and bridges and water and safety and that's it. But. This conversation needs to be had. Again, John, in Fort Myers, the city, the county, all of them, they're all guilty of spending too much money way above inflation, and they never reined it in. So do we keep jobs at the city and county because we feel bad for people and we need them to have jobs, or should they do what they're supposed to do and be responsible to the taxpayer because it's not a charity?
1: Yeah, I know what you're saying. I mean, you know, it should have been responsible the whole time, you know.
3: And so once again, who gets screwed? When they're not responsible, who gets screwed? And you know who's not going to get screwed? Not the city or county attorney making well over 100 G's a year. It's you, the city employee, you, the county employee, working it. Maybe you got some kick-ass benefits. You probably do. Better than ours. Ours are awful. Got some great benefits. Maybe you make 60, 70, 80 a year. And you're doing well.
1: I wish, but no.
3: What's that?
1: I wish I made 60, 70, 80 a year, but no.
3: So you're making even less, and this is where, once again, politicians tee it up. They fail at their responsibilities for many, many years. Don't rein in spending at all. Who gets screwed? The guy in the friggin' pickup truck that can't afford the Disney Fast Pass. John, look, dude, when you hear me on this, you're my neighbor. You know, in some way, shape, or form, man. And yeah. I don't know what happens here, how tough this gets, but I hope everything works out, and we'll continue the conversation. We have to take a break. I'm Trey Radel. This is Drive. Our phone lines are open.
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2: I'm Charles Payne, and this is the Fox Business Report.
4: Stocks plunged and bond yields rose following a hawkish Fed outlook. As expected, the central bank held its benchmark interest rate steady at a range of 3.5% to 3.75% as inflation worries build, and 9 Fed officials projected a rate hike for this year. All of the 11 S&P 500 sectors were lower, with mega-cap tech stocks slammed by a higher-for-longer Fed view. Communication services and consumer discretionary were the worst performers, and the Magnificent 7 big-cap tech stocks tumbled as big tech loses steam. However, chip makers rose, helping curb the market's losses. The Dow down 507 points, the Nasdaq lower by 355, S&P 500 down 91. And shares of Elon Musk's SpaceX fell 5% following an amazing rally that propelled its shares nearly 50% above its IPO price. That's your Fox Business Report. I'm Hillary Barsky, invested in you.
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26: I'm Jada Lankford Fleming, and I'm running for re-election to the Lee County School Board because our schools are finally moving in the right direction, and we've worked too hard to let the liberal Democrats take us backward. 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
3: As much as I'd love to listen to Michael, Trey Radel, your host of The Drive. I want to rip through this quickly because there's a call I want to get to. Someone who wants to vote no, and I truly want to understand why a homeowner would vote no. But hear me out here. If you're just joining us, we've talked about a few big picture themes here. When it comes to this vote we're going to take in November on our property taxes. One, what are government's core responsibilities? Have our government stuck to them? Hint, no. Two, what have elected officials done to rein in spending over the years, especially when the times were good? Hint, nothing. Really haven't. So what I ask now in this segment is... Like when we look at the taxation of a property owner, it seems to me like you're punishing the very people you want in your community, the people that you want to come in and grow roots and have children and become part of your economy and a fabric of your culture of your county and your economy of your county. Why would you punish them? I mean, that's what a tax in some way, shape, or form, you could call it that. You certainly do it more to others, and you're hitting property owners. You're punishing the very people that you want to make a life in your county or your city. And by the way, you never own your own home. You never, keep that in mind. This system that we have, and we've done for a long time, is you never, it's unlike anything you ever buy. If you go buy a television set, you own it. Could you imagine Amazon or Best Buy coming to you every year like, look, you have that TV hanging in your house. Unless you pay these taxes on that, we're going to come and seize it. And then the other thing that brings me into is the Wall Street Journal editorial said that this is a poorly designed. And what ends up happening is homeowners pay less, but renters and snowbirds pay more. Is that a problem? Let me get to your calls, 239-479-5592. Hello, John and Lehigh, you're on The Drive. You're going to vote no. Why?
10: Yeah. Well, there's a few different reasons. One of the big ones I haven't heard anybody discussing about this yet is you know, there are protections already for homesteaded properties. There's the 3% rule. So when you purchase your home
3: for
10: $1 million and then next year it's worth $2 million, your taxes only go up 3% a year.
3: Yes.
10: So that's a protection there. And then non-homestead, it's only 10%. So there's that. And then on the way down, though, the government, the county or whoever goes down 100% with you on the way down. And then on the way, then just like the last crash, on the way back up, properties recovered a lot faster, but you can only go 3% a year to recapture your
3: budget.
10: Okay,
3: we get all that, but that's not the discussion here. The discussion is big, bold reform. I'm just curious why you vote no on that.
10: Well, because also, if they were going to get rid of it, they would have got rid of the school board. And if you get rid of it all together, not carve out school board and Kirk Accords, then certain people are going to still get ad valorem taxes, and then some people aren't. And then also locally here, we have an issue where we have a lot of special districts, like mosquito control. All your fire departments are special districts, and they're 100% funded by ad valorem taxes. And there's no anything in saying how they're going to make up the money. Also, I feel like they're going to get the money one way or the other. They're just going to call it something else. And so
3: let me just pause you right there, because that's a little bit of what I laid out. So what you're getting at is the money is not taken in from homeowners, and it gets taken in other areas. Renters, hence property owners of rental units, tourists, businesses, that the money, that what you're saying is that elected officials will tap other people instead of homeowners for more money to come in.
10: Well, not necessarily other people. I think they're going to keep taxing everybody. They're going to
3: we're getting into semantics, and I'm rushing because I'm going to have to take a break. So again, the money that comes in gets spread out. So that I think we both agree on. Yes, it's everyone. It will, homeowners are still paying some taxes, but what we can agree on is that more of the burden goes to others, you know, outside of the homeowner box. So
10: not necessarily, though. We'll see what they do. I mean, my thing is, I don't have trust that they're going to.
3: Okay, that's the point. That's okay. Just hear me again. We agree on that. I don't know the semantics thing. I'm getting confused on where you're getting. However, there's a really important thing I think that you're getting at that I want to address, which is what you're saying is it doesn't matter what we do. The damn politicians are going to still keep taking in money, and they're going to raise taxes and fees in some way, shape, or form. Is that a correct assessment? Yes or no?
10: That's right. That's okay. Right. There's
3: so,
10: only one
3: so what
10: way
3: your
10: for them
3: theory
10: to get
3: is now? Yeah. Hold on. I'm gonna have 30 seconds. What your theory is then is let's not do it because they're gonna screw us anyway.
10: I think it's gonna cost the homeowner more in the long run, especially if they raise the sales tax.
3: So perfect. So what you're saying then is that in this ruby red Lee County and Collier County, that the politicians are going to raise taxes. How do you think that works out for them next time they're up for re-election?
10: It doesn't matter. Like I said, there's only one way for them to generate revenue, and that's through taxation.
3: Okay. I'm sorry, but I feel like that conversation went nowhere. When we come back, we'll begin to wrap this up, but I'm going to get into the political consequences of it and your calls, tons of them.
11: I'm Sam Fisher. As a father of three and a local business owner, I had reached my wit's end with the direction our school district was headed. We had a liberal school board more focused on pushing their woke ideology onto students than actually educating our kids. Parents were ignored, spending was out of control, and student achievement was suffering. It was time for a change. I stepped up, and you elected me to bring conservative leadership and accountability back to our schools. I'm Sam Fisher, and since taking office, I've worked hard to empower parents, improve school safety, support teachers, and refocus our schools on student success, not political agendas. We've also made tough decisions to ensure our district is more fiscally responsible and conservative. We cut unnecessary legacy spending so we can invest more in classrooms and teacher pay rather than expanding bureaucracy. I'm Sam Fisher, and we've come a long way over these past 4 years, but I need your vote because we're just getting started. Paid by Sam Fisher for Lee County School Board.
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17: This is a Fox News alert. The deal is signed. I'm Lee Silasera. The 60-day memorandum of understanding between the U.S. and Iran signed by President Trump. A White House official tells Fox News it'll give Tehran waivers to sell oil and create a framework for $300 billion in aid. President Trump, now in Paris for the G7 talks, insists the U.S. is not putting up any money. And he says he will allow Iran to have some missiles, but not nuclear ones.
18: If other countries have them, it's a little bit unfair for them not to have some. A ballistic missile is not the same thing as what we're talking about when we talk nuclear.
17: The deal also calls for Iran to allow ships to pass through the Strait of Hormuz. The MOU is expected to be signed on Friday in Switzerland. As expected, the Fed is holding interest rates steady following its first meeting with the new chair.
19: New Fed chair, Kevin Warsh.
27: The committee decided to maintain the target range for the Fed funds rate at 3.5% to 3.75%. In support of the Fed's dual mandate.
19: In an unusually short statement, Fed officials dropped language that had suggested their next move would be to cut their key rate. Warsh telling reporters that the Fed has the capability to deliver on its 2% inflation target, and that's what they're going to do.
17: Fox's Hillary Barsky. Wall Street stocks dropped on worries the Fed would hike interest rates this year to keep a lid on inflation. The Dow lost 507. The Nasdaq off 354. The S&P minus 91. Senate Democratic leader Chuck Schumer blasting President Trump for delaying today's confirmation hearing for Jay Clayton to become the next director of national intelligence.
28: Every action he takes undercuts our safety for his own ridiculous, sometimes even indiscernible, political motivation.
17: The president says he wants the Foreign Surveillance Act renewed, but said he won't sign off on it without the approval of a measure that strengthens voter ID laws. America's listening to Fox News.
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0: I'm Tony Booker, a conservative Republican born and raised in Lee County. My childhood was anything but easy. Only through my faith in God, hard work, and the support of people who believed in me did I graduate from Fort Myers High School, go on to earn a college degree, and build a successful career. As foster parents, my wife and I have dedicated our lives to helping children because we believe that every child deserves a loving, stable home and the opportunity to succeed. I'm Tony Booker, and that's why I'm running for the school board. Over the past two elections, voters have chosen conservative leadership to get our schools back on track. I'm Tony Booker, and I'm running to remove the last liberal holdout from our school board. I'll protect your tax dollars, expand our technical and vocational programs, and keep our schools focused on students, not political agendas. I'm Tony Booker, and I'm asking for your vote to put my conservative leadership to work for our kids' futures. Paid by Tony Booker for Lee County School Board.
16: Right again. Go ahead. Act surprised. We're Southwest Florida's 92.5 Fox News. Right all along. 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
3: Do you remember about a year, maybe 2 years ago, when crime was still rampant during the still fallout from COVID, and we played some news clips of the local Canadian police in Toronto, like this, their suburban police constables, I think they're called, some, not Mounties, or some weird term. And they had a press conference in Canada, and the press conference was, leave your home doors unlocked. Leave them open. Leave your car keys in plain sight because you're going to get robbed. We know you're getting robbed. You don't want to have a confrontation with someone who's robbing your home. It could end up bad. Why the hell am I talking about this? That attitude was the last caller. The last caller said, you know what? I'm going to vote no on property tax reform because they're just going to screw us anyway. I mean, what a horrible way to think about things, especially if you consider yourself active in politics, whether you're Democrat or Republican. And by the way, I would hope, like, I think when it comes to spending, that Democrats could even recognize that spending has been out of control on all kinds of stuff all over the state and certainly among our local cities and counties. And even if Democrats want lots of spending, they want spending on all these social programs and more. But again, while I would radically disagree with you on those being any sort of a core responsibility for government, maybe I could find a way to maybe make an argument for something here or there when it comes to safety and security, right? For spending on some form of welfare social program. So if you and me, a liberal, are on the same page there, you got to ask yourself, why have we let all this other crap add up that we're spending money on? And again, you look at the numbers. At no point in the last several years have any, certainly locally, cities or counties, taken real measures to curb spending. The times have been good, and they've been rolling with it. And here we are, where life for many, those new, younger couples that want to buy a home here, they start looking at the long-term tax bill. If you're on a fixed income, oh my God. And those of you who are living paycheck to paycheck, you have to ask yourself again, the things that we've talked about today are, what are government's core responsibilities? Have any local governments stuck to them? No. What have elected officials done to rein in spending over the past several years, especially when the times were good? Nothing. And what many voters, and of course Governor DeSantis, Byron Donalds will probably succeed him, are saying is that we're going to do something about this. Let me get to someone else who says no on this. Greg in Fort Myers, you're on The Drive. Go ahead, Greg.
1: I was just listening to you, and I'm leaning towards no, and I'm trying to, and I'm listening to you, man. I mean,
3: why would you vote no? First of all, do you own a home?
1: I do.
3: Okay. Why would you vote no? Do you think that with the numbers that we've laid out here, the massive increases in spending that all our local governments have been engaged in, do you believe that even without getting into all of the nitty-gritty and the nuances and every level, do you think that governments have been fiscally conservative? That's the number one question.
1: No. The answer is no.
3: So why would you vote no against this?
1: You know, I feel like the last caller did. I feel like, you know, other taxes, other things are going to cost more money. And, I used to work on an ambulance. I think in Lee County, it's like $5,000 for an ambulance ride. So naturally, wouldn't something like that go up if they need to make up for losses?
3: This is where the political side comes into all of this.
1: Okay.
3: So there are, again, if I think a few really, maybe I'm just a complete nerd here, but I think interesting things to look at in this, and the reason they're interesting to me, this conversation in general, is because, like, I don't know why or how we as a society and a culture arrived at the following. Hey, everyone, the first people that we're going to stick with big bills are those who invest in our community. Like, think about that again. I do think it's really important to take a step back and look at a lot of these issues just at face value, because you cannot have big, bold changes unless you just take a step back. You're like, why the hell are we doing it this way anyway? And I do think that's reasonable. Like, you buy a home, you start a family, you're part of the community, and you're the one who never owns your own home because of the way our system is set up. So I think that one, it's a bit arbitrary. It's kind of punitive. So is it so bad that potentially other taxes, that other revenue gets spread to other people, other areas of the economy, tourists, renters, businesses, perhaps fees, this or that? Is that so bad if you as a homeowner are getting relief? That's one, just again, a very general big take here. But when we get into the political aspect of this is when you start sort of looking towards the future of, well, if county commissioners or city council members say, you know what, because we have this revenue hole because of this new thing that these stupid voters passed, these morons who they're all against, you morons passed this, so now I am going to make a motion to raise taxes and raise fees. What do you think then happens to said individuals in the next election? And I'll answer that for you. They're going to be challenged. And there's going to be someone else who might promise a little bit larger than they can deliver, that they're going to go in, rein in spending and be fiscally conservative. But I promise you this, I would bet that that person, whoever is to challenge the next county commissioner, mayor, whatever, will probably do a better job than what we've seen, at least in terms of rhetoric right now, which is county commissioners and city council members saying, this is ridiculous and we're all screwed. That's my big take.
1: You know what?
3: Your turn. Sorry.
1: You got a good point there.
3: I tried.
1: You got a good point there. You got a good point there. I didn't think about that. What you're saying is that it's a jerk on the chain and say, hey, get your stuff right. And
3: that's exactly,
1: you know, you're
3: right.
1: Going to need to think of a new idea to make up for the losses, right?
3: Yes. And what I love that you've added in there is the concept of a new idea. again, we're tight on time already. But, like, for anybody listening in Lee County, I have actually talked about where maybe tax increases could be supported. And that was during this discussion that Lee County commissioners had and then canceled in a workshop about raising taxes to be able to pay for roads and infrastructure. I think that they could look at that, however, Lee County citizens, by the way, this goes for you and Collier. Collier, not long ago, you voted for a tax increase on yourself. But if you're looking at considering some a tax relief, if you will, then give the people of Lee County a plan on what you're going to do to reduce spending. Excuse me, to reduce spending in the future. I'm getting all choked up about this. And to go back, though, to that concept of an idea, I think that what this is doing is dropping a bomb, a nuclear bomb, on more than just revenue, more than just taxes. What it's really dropping a bomb on is the way we think about it. And what I would hope, first of all, I'm voting. I will continue to research this, but everything right now, I'm 100% voting yes for this. And maybe there'll be someone who changes my mind. I'm always open-minded about all kinds of things in life.

0: the result is we may have some tough, some county commissioners, city council members may have some tough decisions to make. There might be some pain. But what I would hope is that what it eventually does is what hard times do. What's the old saying that hard times, help me out here, tough times create hard men, good times create soft men, soft men create hard times create tough men, something like that. And what I would hope is that with a little bit of pain and shock of this bomb being dropped, is that you have a new way of thinking or new candidates who are hell-bent on being what every Republican in this county calls themselves. Two words. What does every single Republican call themselves? Fiscal conservative. We're going to take a break from this subject. We're done, callers. I'm Trey Radel. This is Drive. We'll be right back.
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2: I'm Jeff Donaldson, a pastor, a father, and a conservative Republican running to be your next Collier County School Board member. 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I'm ready to bring that same commitment to service and conservative leadership to the school board. I'm Jeff Donaldson, and I'm running to strengthen academics, expand career and technical education, and ensure our schools prepare students for success in life, whether that path leads to college, a trade, or the workforce. 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I've seen firsthand the impact great teachers can have on a child's life, and I'm committed to ensuring we have strong teachers in every classroom. Our schools should focus on academic excellence, parental involvement, student safety, and preparing children for the future. That's why I'm running. I'm Jeff Donaldson, and I'm asking for your vote, paid by Jeff Donaldson for Collier County School Board.
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0: It's Jason Jones from Daybreak. For 250 years, freedom has had a face. 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
1: World Cup is here. The first match this weekend at MetLife Stadium taking place in New Jersey, even though some people say it is technically New York. But what do you think will win it all? Who are you rooting for?
2: Oh, I like Mexico.
1: Mexico. There you go.
3: I'm rooting for Senegal.
1: Senegal.
2: Hey, okay. Hey, there you have it. One dude, he's all for Mexico. The other woman is for Senegal. Who do you think they are? Who are those two people? Clearly, they're like visitors here to the United States, right? Clearly, they're one. They speak excellent English. One is from Mexico. One's from Senegal, right? Nope. They're both Americans, and both of them serve in the United States House of Representatives. Both are Democrats. Needless to say, like, you know, I love this country. I'm not the dude, though, that's all like, yeah, my car is not draped in American flags. I don't use this platform every day to talk, oh, it's so awesome, America's awesome, it's the best ever, and never criticize it. Like, I actually don't get that much into fireworks on the 4th of July. They're cool. I'd mostly rather just have a beer and hang out with people. And yes, celebrate the United States of America. But as I always say, stereotypes are not that stereotypical. Do you know that statistically now, stat after stat, in the last few months has come out as more and more people are polled about their love of America. And Republicans, conservatives, consistently are in the majority of, I love this country, America's great. But there has been a massive decline over about the last 20 years among anybody who identifies on the left. It's so messed up that it's like in the low 30s, 30 percentile of Democrats who say that they love America, they're a patriot or proud of America. But it's worse. You have huge percentages within there who just hate America. So with that premise, like, yeah, I get that there was probably a point in time where the massive Italian-American population that settled in New York, and that's why you have Little Italy, by the way, because people were still wanted to be accustomed to the people that they had been surrounded by, still speak Italian. Yes, they're going to learn English, all of that. But you have places like a Little Havana, Little Italy, when you have controlled immigration, even sometimes in big spurts. If people that come to an area, they stay together, and then boom, they are a fabric of America. But you listen to these two members of the United States House of Representatives, and they're actively rooting against America. God, and it, like, there's still part of me that when I say that out loud, it feels a little cliche. Like, here we go, conservative radio show host, you know, oh, what do you hate, America? And yeah, that's actually exactly what I'm saying right now. Why do you hate America? What is it with you? Why do we have members of Congress who serve this country who would never say that they're cheering for the United States? Do you know why, by the way? It's politically detrimental for them. Do you know how messed up that is? How sad that is? It's pathetic. But that's where we're at. Members of Congress. By the way, I looked them up. The woman, I don't know anything about her. I don't know why she's cheering for Senegal. I don't think she's got bloodline there. But the other dude, Espiat, a Democrat in New York, is Dominican. And so I don't know why he picked Mexico, but that's who he picked.
4: Anything but here, actually. Anything but here.
2: Anywhere but the United States. I mean, what are you going to go with a European team? Then you're kind of snooty. Oh, and you want the Spaniards, the French. Can't do Argentina. They're the French of South America, if anybody understands that. They have a terrible reputation. So you go with Mexico. I'm sure he has a large Mexican population in his district. But I play this because I want to ask you a question. Who do you think is happier right now in the United States? Europeans and South Americans or liberals? And the answer, you know as well as I do, that, again, statistically speaking, those who identify on the left and the further left you go, also, it also correlates with depression of people who are just sad and angry. And that sucks. Look, I have certainly hit patches in my life where I've been depressed, sad. It sucks to be that way. What I cannot imagine is waking up every day and being like, not only is my life miserable, but I want to project that onto everybody else that's in this country with me because this country is miserable. And then insert all of the talking points. We were built on racism. It's a society of white supremacy and whatever stupid ass bullet points that they have to fire out. Why don't you go get with the Argentinians and the Frenchmen and go to Bucky's. Go to a Waffle House. Do yourself a favor. Order a waffle, grits. Now, it's escaping me. It's diced chunks, cheese.
4: Smothered, covered chunk, diced, topped, and something
2: else. God bless you. You're like a prophet.
4: It's funny. I know all that, and I don't eat any of it on my hash browns. Oh. I get them plain. But.
2: Yeah, dude, you don't do – do you at least do salt?
4: Oh, yes.
2: Yeah.
4: I salt everything but ice cream.
2: Oh, but dude, salt on ice cream can actually be good too.
4: Oh, okay. Well, I'll try that.
2: You know, maybe that should – I think doctors should start prescribing Bucky's and instead of all these damn pills. You know, go get out your anger the old-fashioned way. Drink brown liquor and beat your children. It can be that easy. Or go to a Bucky's and a Waffle House. That's probably the better option. When we come back, we're going to have a little fun with this. We are going to return to property taxes with Bob Rommel coming up at 7. But wait till you hear what happened in Boston and what the Scots did to that city. Pretty remarkable. I'm Trey Radel. Let's drive.
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7: 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Before taking the bench, I spent years handling complex cases in both state and federal courts, which taught me the importance of preparation and discipline as a judge. I'm Judge Javier Pacheco. 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
10: This is a Fox News alert. I'm John Zossier. White House officials told Fox that President Trump has now signed a memorandum of understanding with Iran. As U.S. and Iran agreeing to extend a ceasefire for 60 days, negotiators continue to discuss other issues, including Iran's ballistic missile program.
11: If other countries have them, it's a little bit unfair for them not to have some. A ballistic missile is not the same thing as what we're talking about when we talk nuclear.
10: The Federal Reserve keeping interest rates steady today as expected. There were some notable changes. The bank released a shorter statement to explain its decision. The new Fed chair, Kevin Warsh, telling reporters he wants to overhaul communications, including the summary of economic projections.
12: I have encouraged my colleagues to continue to do so. I, however, have refrained from offering any projections of my own consistent with my long-held views.
10: This was Warsh's first Fed meeting as chair. 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
15: Good evening, Southwest Florida. Most spots staying dry tonight with only a few storms for our inland and eastern communities. Looking ahead towards your Thursday morning, it's going to be a warm and humid start tomorrow with morning lows in the upper 70s to near 80 degrees. Afternoon highs in the mid-90s. Factor in the humidity, it's feeling about closer to 102 to 108 degrees in the afternoon hours. Pair that with a good mix of sun and clouds with, once again, only a few storms possible with 20% rain coverage. I'm Wake News Weather Authority meteorologist Josh Green.
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2: Trey Radel, your host of The Drive. If you're just joining us, my question to you is, who is enjoying being in the United States more right now? Would that be Europeans and Argentinians or liberals? And the answer, without a doubt, are all the tourists in this country right now. I got to say, once again, I'm so blown away by all of the really positive press, including from very left-leaning channels like CNN, on the absolute love of America. I will say that in that reflection, there's a sad component to it, which is, what the hell have all of you people bought into? Do you really look at the BBC and take them serious? Do you really look at whatever the hell you've got in France or Rye? That's the one in Italy, I believe. And when they just talk about America being this absolute cesspool of depressed people who work too much and who are all of them are dangerously obese and eat too many waffles at Waffle House and nuggets at Bucky's, I guess they bought into it because the reactions, the absolute stream of consciousness on social media of people from European countries and also Asia, the Japanese have fallen in love with Texas. This one's great. The Scots were in Boston, went to Fenway Park and all doing their cheers. And here's some clips from a news report.
20: There was no beer. The Scots fans just drank the place dry, and all they had was like Bud Light.
21: If your favorite beer is missing...
2: By the way, if I could just start this with the complaint that all they had was Bud Light. I think, by the way, we finally found one of the negatives for Europeans in the United States, and that's our beer. Like, they love the food, they love the hospitality, they love the weather. Even those who've seen some rain in Texas and Florida, they love the nightlife, they love breakfast, they love eating waffles and pancakes, smothered in maple syrup, which you just don't do in Europe. But Bud Light, sorry, I don't drink horse piss, forgive me, I'm not drinking that. I don't drink American urine. That's my terrible Scottish accent.
4: That's not bad.
2: Where you from Scotland? I don't drink that. It's piss. Wanker. Who's the wanker that made this? Apparently, that's a pretty seriously bad word. That if we were in England right now, I don't know if we'd get fined for it or kicked off the air.
4: Say bloody wanker, it's even worse.
2: You're a bloody wanker. Be like being in Jamaica saying, what the bumba clot is this beer? That's sad. I have no Jamaican accent. That's my best. Bumba clot. Let me continue the news report.
20: There was no beer. The Scots fans just drunk the place dry, and all they had was like Bud Light.
21: If your favorite beer is missing from a tap,
22: we've never seen anything like it.
21: There's a decent chance Scotland had something to do with it. Sam Adams downtown ran out of their signature Boston Lager over the weekend and needed an emergency delivery to keep up with World Cup fans. And they're not the only ones running dry.
23: Pretty much everything. We ran out of everything. Tennent's being number one.
21: White Bull Tavern may have run out of Scotland's iconic Tennent's beer, but that didn't stop the party.
23: The fans have been unbelievable. They're great. They're fun. They're drinking, partying, having a great time.
24: So you have a drinking kilt. For obvious reasons, because I might get some spillage on it. You have a dress kilt, so you always have two.
2: That's kilts. He's talking about kilts. I have to try. You go from like, oh my God, they come here, they're drinking all our beer. I've got no more Sam Adams. They got the Tennent's, wrecked the keg. For God's sakes, it's gone. Now I got Bud Light, they won't even drink it. They call it horse piss. The Scots, I'm still trying my Boston accent. The Scots are calling it horse piss. That's right. It's urine. Horse urine. All right, I got to stop this. It's just getting confusing.
4: I'm enjoying it.
2: So the Scots drank a bunch of local bars all out of their beer. Do you know how impressive that is? Like, you're not in Des Moines. You're in Boston. That's a beer drinking town. It's not quite Milwaukee. I don't know how close it stacks up to Chicago, but Boston is a beer drinking town. And to run out of kegs of beer is a pretty impressive feat. It's been so cool to watching the Scots. Like, you got street performers on drums, and they're doing the bagpipes with them. They're decked out in the kilts. They're going to the baseball games and more and doing the chants. It's been impressive. Again, though, the question is, like, what did you think of this place?
0: One thing I'm loving about the World Cup is seeing everyday American people finally get their moment in the spotlight. Seeing the way you've welcomed the Scots in Boston, the Algerian folks in Kansas, the Dutch in Texas, it's just been beautiful. Seeing all this all over my For You page and in the international press has been just honestly such a breath of fresh air. Because for once, just once, the lead story isn't intentionally divisive politics or celebrities or some manufactured rage bait on the internet. It's just everyday American people being themselves, kind, welcoming, and yeah, a little confused at our food choices. These are the real people.
2: Those food choices are hilarious because it's a bunch of Europeans going in and just eating anything at all that is quintessentially American. And of course, in Texas and Kansas, without a doubt, it's been barbecue. And anywhere you go, the love of two institutions in particular that I've noticed, Bucky's and Waffle House. And I love Waffle House. Like, if I go there, I will say the last time I went there, it was a little daddy-daughter date. It was just one of my girls. I have twins. And we went and just had breakfast there. If I'm there, I'm doing it all. I'm doing the waffle, the grits, the eggs. It's the All-Star special, right? All-American, or I think All-American or All-Star is what I believe. Somebody could text me that, 239-479-5592. What else did I have here?
1: One thing I love about the World Cup being in America as a Brit living here is, number one, most Americans don't give two monkeys about the World Cup. But number two, people from all over the world, especially Europeans who normally talk smack about America, are seeing how much of a fantastic place it is. It's bright, it's beautiful, it's vibrant, and if you are coming, enjoy yourself. Get yourself down to Walmart and get a whole pound of meat.
2: Get a whole pound of meat. That's the other thing. Dude, I'm watching one guy who's like, for Christ's sake, over here, I've got a tent. Over here, I've got literal vats of meat. I could just buy meat this big. Over here, there's an air rifle. I could go shoot an air rifle. All this in one store.
4: I like the one is talking about Walmart, how huge it is, and you can buy everything. And then he found Costco, and everything's even bigger in Costco.
2: I thought Walmart was big. Then I went to Costco. Dude, they're holding up these giant slabs of meat, too, which is hilarious to me.
4: Well, in Europe, that's a month's worth of meat right there.
2: Yeah, dude. I love this. And the fact that July 4th is around the corner of 250 years is just so awesome. And yeah, I give Europeans a lot of crap for being, you know, so at times ridiculously snobby. You know, and the stereotypes. I mean, I've been in a few countries where I've had, you know, some. I still get it. Americans, you know what? Who I'm about to talk about is Germans. Again, like my heritage from Germany, in-laws German, and I very distinctly remember last time I was there. I'd still get it. The Americans are always asked, you go to a store, they're like, how are you? They don't care. Why do they even ask this? And I'm thinking to myself, how miserable are you that you're upset that you walk into a store and someone's like, hey, how you doing?
4: This courtesy is pissing me off.
2: Yeah. So don't care. Why do they just, geez, what they should do is, I don't know, go to the corner, smoke a cigarette, and side-eye the person. That's what you need to do for some real German hospitality. I woke up this morning. Breakfast consisted of an espresso and a cigarette. This is what we do in Germany. Later we dance. But then there's the other.
4: Is that at Sprockets?
2: Yeah, no, the other would be like, this is absolutely amazing. Like, you know, when I come to America, I really did not expect this. It's wonderful. I love it. It's so cool, man. Uber cool. And that's the German that's now on social media. I do want to recognize for a 250th birthday that right now at 92.5 Fox News, that's a hell of a segue. We are
4: Not bad.
3: I'm totally making fun of myself on something that I should be seriously promoting, and I am. 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I'm Troy Radel. 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
6: This is Lee County Commissioner Trish Petrosky. After earning the trust and appointment of Governor DeSantis, I traveled across Lee County listening to residents and business owners discuss the future of our community. The common theme I heard was concerns about traffic congestion, rising costs, and overdevelopment. And the truth is, I share those same frustrations. I sit in the same traffic trying to get my kids to school. I shop at the same grocery stores, and I feel the impact of rising prices while raising my family of five. The future of Lee County depends on the decisions we make today, and I'm fighting to get them right. That means prioritizing infrastructure before development, building budgets that protect taxpayers, and unleashing an economy that creates good-paying jobs. You deserve a commissioner who listens, understands your concerns, and has the conservative principles and common sense to fight for Lee County's future. I'm Trish Petrosky, and I'm not only listening, I'm fighting every day for you and the future of our community. Paid by Trish Petrosky, Republican for Lee County Commissioner.
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0: Trey Radel, your host of The Drive. I want to let you know in just a little more than 10 minutes, we are going to return to a discussion that, man, had quite a few of you heated up. A lot of calls and texts in on this vote that we're going to take in November, property tax reform. We're going to have former state rep Bob Rommel on. Bob is now the Florida chapter chair of the America First Policy Institute. So we're going to be chatting with him in just a bit here. As we're on economics and affordability, I want you to listen to a clip from a debate. And who you're about to listen to is the person who is now the mayor of Oakland in California.
1: His Twitter account should be suspended. The privilege of using those words in that way should probably be taken from him.
2: There's no guarantee to free speech on
0: misinformation. That's the wrong bite. I'm sorry. That was the montage of the people. I don't know, Ian. Would that maybe if it would be under the another one that was not labeled?
3: How important are women's rights?
0: Anyway, we'll move on. Let me try one more.
4: Is Graham Platt?
0: No.
5: I feel like.
0: All right. Anyway, whatever. I may have just given you a wrong link or something. So, live radio, everybody. Hope you're hanging with me. The mayor of Oakland is pushing for a $50 minimum wage. And in that, you got it? Is that working out? Yeah, I don't know if you just dragged it over or no.
1: His Twitter account should be suspended.
0: All right, anyway, let's ignore that. Ian, would you like, Ian, don't worry about it. $50 an hour. It'd be nice.
6: Yeah, that'd be great.
0: I'm sure totally sustainable as well. Do you think with the advent of AI, mechanized boards that you're sitting in front of, because by the way, we're in our new studio here that we've been in here for how many months have we been here now?
6: It's a few months, three months.
0: Now. I don't even know. It just flies by. I don't even know what year we're in of doing this together.
6: Oh, wait a minute. No, it's the 3 months is how long I've spent in traffic.
0: That was that. 3 months in traffic to commute to Gateway.
6: Yeah, that's it.
0: Yep. Yeah. Yeah, because yeah, you live a little further than I do, so I'm at about 2 months.
6: Yeah, Lee County, Lee and 82, the light needs retimed.
0: Yeah, I have the pleasure of Colonial and Daniels, if I'm super lucky.
6: There you go. That's another bad one.
0: Daniels is God. I think it's worse than Colonial, generally. I don't know the stats on that, but for you in Collier, where I lived for quite some time, put me on any road except for Pine Ridge. I'll take anything but Pine Ridge Road.
6: Even Daniels?
0: That's a tough one, dude.
6: Because Daniels is bad no matter which end you're on.
0: Yeah.
6: They call the other end Cypress Lake, but it's still bad. It's still Daniels.
0: What, by the way, what is that?
6: It keeps it complicated for you.
0: It's like the people, I don't even think we're going to talk about California anymore. I'm done with that, by the way. You know, whoever did this whole double street naming thing, because by the way, I believe in North Naples, I think the neighborhood's Naples Park. There's some areas too where it switches over. It may be consistent throughout Naples, but where you cross 41, just change his name. It changes its name. What is that?
6: Well, you got Lee Boulevard that turns into Colonial, that turns into Veterans Parkway, that turns into Bernstorff Road.
0: That was good. Now, I dare.
6: I'm glad it came out right.
0: Any of these people who I don't know if one of the seven people running for Congress could even understand what you just said. The people that are running to represent
6: most
0: Southwest
6: of them just
0: Florida,
6: moved here. So.
0: Yeah, I don't even know if they've been on one of those four. All right, so you know the people that did that are probably the same dudes who named the city, the streets in two places very specific places. Golden Gate, sometimes referred to as Golden Gate City, Golden Gate and Cape Coral. Because those people, my friends, dropped a lot of acid. They clearly did sheets of acid, you know, listening to Inagata DeVita, maybe a little Hendrix, perhaps The Doors, my favorite, and they're like, I got the greatest idea. We've got boulevards, we've got avenues, we've got streets, we've got courts, we've got terraces. And there is someone listening right now that knows how all of that makes sense in some way, shape, or form. I've been told there's some sort of, you can text this in, somewhere if you go A&W Coffee, I don't even know what that means. Has to do with something.
6: Well, there's certain roads that run east-west and some run north-south. But then they put canals all in between them. That's why Cape Coral actually was where they originated the phrase, you can't get there from here.
0: Period.
6: Period. I mean, there's houses there that you just can't get to. You could drive around for a week. And back when we were on paper maps,
0: yep.
6: I hated ever having to even go to Cape Coral. Now that we've got the electronic GPS, devices, yeah. It's not as bad because it seems to understand the lunacy better than I ever could figure it out with the paper.
0: If I mean, you could be a resident of Cape Coral for a good 10 years and still need a paper map. You know, if you're not in today's technologically advanced era, you'd be there for 10 years. And someone's like, yeah, I'm up on blah, blah, blah, 10th Terrace, Southwest, Northwest. You're like, oh, my God. Like, I can maybe start with the quadrant you're in, I think. But you're at a terrace. Now, is there a canal that breaks that up?
6: Yep.
0: Oh, God.
6: Some roads literally start and stop 11 different times.
0: Dude, you in the directions, in the olden days, kids, the directions were go up there at the gas station, take a right. When you see the tree stump, take a left. Then you'll see the smoke signals that we put out just before the canal. So be careful. All right, we're going to take a break. When we come back, Bob Rommel of America First. I'm Trey Radel's Drive. 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
10: This is a Fox News alert. The agreement signed. I'm Lee Silicera. President Trump has signed off on the deal with Iran, setting up negotiations over the country's nuclear program.
11: President Trump signed the Memorandum of Understanding during a G7 dinner in Paris ahead of a planned signing ceremony Friday. The agreement requires Iran to open up the Strait of Hormuz for toll-free transit and lifts the U.S. naval blockade.
12: Then it's a Memorandum of Understanding. If it doesn't get done in 60 days, that's all right. We go back to bombing. You know, I don't want to do that because it's so good.
11: President Trump says the U.S. is not providing money to Iran, though the agreement does require waiving sanctions on Iran's oil exports. With the MOU signed, negotiations now begin on a process for downgrading Iran's highly enriched uranium.
10: Fox's Jared Halpern in Washington, but a spokesman for Iran's foreign ministry says if Israel's attacks on Lebanon continue, that will be considered a breach of the agreement. The president derailing a confirmation hearing for Jay Clayton, his pick to become the next director of National Intelligence.
13: Late this morning, Intelligence Committee Chairman Tom Cotton said the committee would proceed with Clayton, quote, unless the president directs him not to. Then Cotton canceled the hearing. He said it was, quote, regrettable that the president has directed Jay Clayton not to appear. Democrats accused the president of playing with fire on national security. The president also says he will not sign a renewal of the nation's top anti-terrorism program, FISA, until lawmakers pass the Save America Act.
10: Fox's Chad Pergram on Capitol Hill. The Save America Act is a bill that would strengthen voter ID laws. Jamaica's national security minister says the country is in discussions with the U.S. to accept third country deportees. The deportees would reportedly not be placed in detention, though details of where they would be housed are still to be determined. 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
17: 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There are three different research studies that show chiropractic adjustments can increase your lung capacity and also improve the quality of your breathing. 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Usually C7, T1, and T2 are rotated in opposite directions, which is putting pressure on the nerves that go to your lungs, causing the breathing issues. So if you struggle with lung capacity or quality of your breathing and have never been checked specifically for this counter rotation, call us at 239-628-4899, and remember, your power is on.
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0: Trey Radel, your host of The Drive, joining us now on this topic of property taxes and the massive reforms that have been led by Governor DeSantis is a friend and a friend of the show, Bob Rommel. Bob served as a state house rep. He now has the position as the Florida chapter chair of the America First Policy Institute. And he joins us to chat about this. Bob, first of all, it's always great to have you on. I've always really enjoyed you as a guest. For me, one of the things that I've always enjoyed about talking with you is that you can get into the nuances and even difficulties of governing at times. But I've always found you to be very blunt and direct and passionate when it comes to asserting conservative policy. Right now, in this argument and debate and uproar over this this vote that we'll have in November, I got to say, I'm pretty shocked at how many county commissioners and members of city councils here in Ruby Red, Southwest Florida, have come out and absolutely slammed this, said that this is going to be a massive problem. You've taken a contrarian position, and I'd like to just start there. Can you give us the overview of this reform and what you think it means for Floridians?
21: Well, Trey, first, thanks for having me, and thanks for the kind words. And as we're speaking right now, buying fire extinguishers and more guns, because according to local officials around the state and even some state officials, we're going to lose our police, we're going to lose our fire, we're going to lose our schools, and things are going to be terrible. So I'm being prepared.
0: Yeah. get your guns and there you have it. Get your guns and fire extinguishers. But you know, this is why I enjoy having you on. What you're referring to is you know, I think, unfortunately, the way that many politicians end up reverting, the ways that they revert to are to scare the hell out of everyone. And when you address those issues, what you're really talking about, Bob, are the very most basic core issues that we expect of our governments. In fact, you know what? I'm sorry. You've already got me off on a tangent here. I want to come back to you, but hear me out real quick. So Cape Coral is an example that I've used repeatedly. It's a little bit difficult to hear the mayor of Cape Coral bitch about losing revenue when they're looking at a $200 million yacht club that they want to put on the city of Cape Coral taxpayers' backs. Like, it's like it, being an employee at a company. You've been there for decades. You do great. You have great relationships. You're successful at your work. And you go and ask for a raise, and the owner tells you, sorry, and they're out buying ridiculous things that should have nothing to do with your company. So, I start there because you referred to police, fire, and safety, and these are core elements of government that we should expect, not all the other bullcrap.
21: No, you're 100% right. And we'll say affordability is the new word everybody's been using for the last year or so. And yes, things are expensive. And so at AFPI over last summer, we spent the entire summer doing property tax research. And again, we're nonpartisan, so we don't support one side or the other. We want to do what's good for Americans and make sure that we can advocate for good policies and educate for things that help Americans. And I did a lot of research on property tax in Florida. And here's some staggering numbers, as we'll say some people and even some, other nonprofits have commented on things that I said. In Florida, in 2019, property tax total collection in 2019 was about $31 billion. In 25 was $55 billion. And what does that mean for the average person? That's 11.5% increase in taxes collected per year, year after year after year. And to let people know what that actually means, if you're on Social Security, you've averaged about a 3.5% increase per year. So local government around the state has averaged a 300% increase over inflation, and we want to know why people say it's not affordable.
0: So let's talk about that. What are the drivers of this? What are the culprits in Southwest Florida, whether we're talking the two most populated counties, Lee and Collier? Like, what drives this?
21: Everybody wants nice things. And yeah, you know what? We can tax people. But you said the statement there, the yacht club in Cape Coral. Maybe it's a great thing. Maybe it's not. But when people can't afford to pay their taxes, and I'm going to get to another point, too, first-time home buyers. So let's say you're in Cape Coral and you live there for 25 years and you're ready to move and go wherever. So assisted living, wherever, and maybe your house is worth $350,000, $400,000. But since you've been there forever, you're only paying $1,000, $1,500 a year in property taxes. Well, now the new family, the family that's working hard, they're 30 years old, they want to buy a house. They go in that house, their taxes might be $5,000 or $7,000. Why does local government get a giant raise just because someone else moved there? And then all of a sudden, now these people can't afford a home. And, in Florida, and then it's actually nation now, the average first-time homebuyer is 40 years old. So, again, whether this bill is good or not, will this encourage first-time homebuyers to buy homes in Florida again?
0: Bob, what you bring up there is a great point on how, at times, tax rules are so freaking arbitrary. Like, the point behind that of the person that's there for a while is, we want to give you a break because you've been living here for a long time. But, you make the argument, though, at the same time, well, look, I've got people who, especially if you can find someone younger than 40, a couple that may want to purchase a home, make it affordable, they set down their roots, they have children, and they become an integral part of the community and hence the economy. Yet, it really still, at the end of the day, is an arbitrary measure to impugn them, to say you're going to be paying more just because you're buying a new home. Let's go back, though, to the impact of this. When we were texting a little bit earlier today, I expressed how I get it. It at times is difficult to govern. Baba, you and I have talked about pieces of legislation going through the Florida House over the years, how difficult it can be sometimes. Going to Congress in Washington is banging your head up against the wall. So I understand difficulties that sometimes county commissioners, city council members have inherited. But what do you say to, maybe some of these valid arguments? You could judge that, oh my God, we're going to have huge holes in these budgets, and it is going to chip away at our core responsibilities.
21: They put themselves in this situation. If they just spent at the rate of inflation, which over that same time period, 2019 to today, inflation has averaged about 3%. They're averaging 11.5% increase. If I could get 11.5% investment income for the

0: I was a little disappointed they took out the exemption for schools, because in Florida, you know, we're one of the states that have universal school choice, where parents can choose to send their kids to any school. And they are. They're going on, you know, multiple charter schools, private schools, virtual schools. And what's amazing, our test scores are great. Florida is now ranked between 1 and 3 in best K-12 education. Yet we're still building schools at the same rate, traditional public schools, when many of them are only 50% full. So we're not really addressing school spending in that bill, but they couldn't get it done the other way. And again, what's amazing, though, this will be up to the voters. Yeah. The voters will have a choice. So if you're a current homeowner, you're probably going to vote for it. Even if you're a part-time seasonal or a commercial property person, you want, because right now, commercial properties and non-homesteaded people, their taxes can go up 10% a year. If that's what the home appraises at, this would cap it at 5%, which is still, you know, 100%, almost 100% over inflation. So there's good things. Listen, we have a good economy, but we need to make sure it's good forever. And I'm telling you, one of my biggest concerns, young people are not moving to Florida because they look at that giant tax bill increase and they don't want to come here. You know, and that's one of the most unaffordable things. As a matter of fact, today, on a side note, we just had an affordable housing workshop, and there are opportunities here, but taxes came up.
1: That said, to go back to this, the tax burden, we have no state income tax. Property taxes, though, have, as you've noted, outpaced inflation dramatically. When we look at the possibilities that counties or municipalities may end up, the measures they may end up taking here, I'd ask, do you think, one, that they will end up increasing taxes in other areas, sales tax, fees? Would they do that? And if so, I'd even ask, though, is that maybe, in your view, a fair way of taxing versus just hitting homeowners?
0: Listen, we can do the bill doesn't really discuss what's fair, but what it does is it puts a cap on people spending. And again, local government is out of control. Again, Cape Coral is great. And listen, in Naples, we built like $100 million ball fields and pumps, yep. But $200 million for a yacht club in Cape Coral when you don't have proper water and sewer? And you know what? And if local government decides that they want to raise taxes or fees, they can do that. And then people will judge them at the ballot box. And that's the way it should work. And again, you know, when times are good and times are pretty good, but, you know, this cost of living and cost of taxes is definitely, it's causing a problem. If you notice, the state of Florida, the budget they just passed was actually less than last year. So when I hear population growth needs to increase, and I can live with that, but the state of Florida's budget that they just passed was less than the budget that was passed the previous year. And when the governor gets his veto pen, it may drop even a little bit more.
1: And that's not happening at the county level anywhere.
0: I know. They've had opportunity to roll back rates and do a lot of other things that they don't. And, you know, even here, you know, we have, you know, in Florida, we have tourists and we have tourist development taxes. But local government doesn't want to use that for police, fire, and roads. They just want to use that to advertise to have more tourists.
1: Actually, Bob, I'd like to pause you there for just a second. Again, if you're just tuning in, we're talking to Bob Rommel, the Florida chapter chair of the America First Policy Institute. He's been a state rep, Collier, and we've had him on several times, you know, when he was representing Florida in the House and gone through the trials and tribulations of that. And I've always loved having Bob on for conversations like this. Now, with respect to the tourist tax that you just brought up, one of the things that this is one of these things that's kind of always bothered me is, one, over the years, hearing elected commissioners say, oh, yeah, yeah, but that's tourist money. That's not your money. Bull crap. That is our money. Those tax dollars, that is every single constituent of Lee and Collier and wherever they're collecting those tourist taxes, that's our money, number one. But what you get at when you talk about, again, the core responsibilities of government is that the way that this has been set up is you can only tap into the tourist tax dollars for specific projects. There's been a lot of rules and regulations on that. Do you think that there's any way to reform that in general in Tallahassee to allow our counties to tap into that for

0: things like infrastructure, roads, and more?
1: You know, I've questioned that, and it's amazing, even on the county level, whether it's the Chamber of Commerce locally or the Chamber of Commerce of Florida, when you talk about that, they almost say the same thing. Oh, my God, if you do that, you're going to kill the golden goose, and, you know, tourists won't come. Nobody will go to Disney. The mouse will die. And all these things, and I'm going to wait a second. Like, listen, I live in Naples, you know, and it's a great place. We have tourists, and I invite them. I like to see the hotels full, like the restaurants full. But it does cause a burden to our police, fire, even our hospitals, because, you know, we have to make sure when people come here, even our water and sewer, we have to make sure that we can facilitate, make sure they have a good experience. And if there's an emergency, we can do that. And there's a cost. And you know what? They should be able to use some of those local dollars, those local tourist dollars that are collected, to help pay for those services. Because you know what? If you live out in the Golden Gate Estates or Ave Maria, you may never go downtown. Yeah. But when you do, there's a lot of traffic because of, you know, just it is what it is. You know, why can't you use some of those dollars? But you bring it. It's the same thing as when you see property tax. When, oh, my God, if you do that, police, you know, are going to get fired, firemen are going to get fired, teachers are going to lose their jobs, or, you know, students will get no education. And if you use tourist development dollars, nobody will ever come here. And, and we don't want to do that. Listen, spend the money where you want, but it should be somewhere close to inflation. Our seniors that live on Social Security, they only get a cost of living increase based on inflation, and that's it. They don't get 11% increase a year because, you know, the stock market did good or whatever did good, or we made a great trade deal. They get it based on inflation. And just because you got extra money because a bunch of people moved into the area, and you should actually give money back to the people, because you know what? People spend it best.
0: Agreed. Bob, one thing I want to just wrap up on, you know, in talking about this, I reiterate again, especially if there's any county commissioners, city council members listening, like Bob and I have been in government. I think that we can certainly empathize with some of the difficulties that county commissioners or city council members are handed when they are elected in these new positions. And Lord knows, as we pick on Cape Coral, they faced a lot of challenges for many, many years. But I want to ask you, Bob, if locally or maybe anywhere, even in the state of Florida, if you've heard any county commissioners or city council members that have stood up and said the opposite of what we've heard here locally and stated, like, yes, let's go and let's absolutely crack open the books. Let's look for areas that we can save money. Let's audit the hell out of what we're doing. Is there any of that?
1: I haven't seen one. And, you know, on the other side, I got a lot of pushback on, you know, one of these, it was Florida Tax Watch. They had put out a comment about, hey, as opposed to just doing this in committee, we should research this more. We should have public hearings and all this stuff. And all I said, I go, where were you the last 8 years with your head in the sand? Now you're all concerned. And I got all this backlash and all this stuff. But no, I haven't heard anybody. And then listen, we didn't even get all the Republicans to vote for this. There was Republicans that voted no. Only in Florida do Republicans vote no on, you know, tax reform that benefits consumers. And you know what? So I'm a business owner. I've been a business owner all my life. And you know what? You look to make your business more efficient every year. It seems like local government is spending 11.5% increase year after year. They're not being efficient. They're like, I don't want to say drunken sailors. It seems like they've been drunken sailors. And listen, we live in a great state. Both live in great counties. You know, maybe we're not the problem. And will there be issues? Will there be issues in fiscally constrained counties? We already have those issues, and we'll deal with them. Yep. But let's see what the voters say. And you know what, though? One of my driving forces to support any type of property tax reform is for these new buyers that want to come in. They want to move to Florida, but they can't afford it because taxes are too high, because local government's spending 11.5% increase per year.
0: Bob, my man, thank you. I really appreciate all your time on this evening. Again, Bob is the Florida chapter chair of the America First Policy Institute. You could go visit them online. That is AmericaFirstPolicy.com. A great organization. I really appreciate all your time, Bob. Till next time, my friend.
1: Take care, man. See you soon.
0: Again, a huge thank you to Bob Rommel there, who also represented Collier in the State House. We're going to take a break and be back. I'm Trey Radel. This is a Drive.
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2: This is a Fox News alert. I'm Tom Rigotti. President Trump has signed a ceasefire deal with Iran, setting up negotiations over the country's nuclear program over the next 60 days. Fox's Jared Halpern reports.
14: The agreement requires Iran to open up the Strait of Hormuz for toll-free transit and lifts the U.S. naval blockade.
15: Then it's a memorandum of understanding. If it doesn't get done in 60 days, that's all right. We go back to bombing.
14: President Trump says the U.S. is not providing money to Iran.
2: But the agreement requires waiving sanctions on Iran's oil exports. The latest Fox News poll finds most voters don't approve of President Trump's handling of Iran.
16: Nearly two-thirds of voters say they do not trust Iran to comply with the deal or stop developing nuclear weapons. And yet nearly 6 in 10 voters also think it was wrong for the U.S. to initiate military action. While three-quarters think it's important for the U.S. to pursue an end to Iran's nuclear program, 87% said it's also important to avoid a prolonged conflict.
2: It's Fox's Jessica Rosenthal. 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
18: Good evening, Southwest Florida. Most spots staying dry tonight with only a few storms for our inland and eastern communities. Looking ahead towards your Thursday morning, it's going to be a warm and humid start tomorrow with morning lows in the upper 70s to near 80 degrees, afternoon highs in the mid-90s. Factor in the humidity, it's feeling about closer to 102 to 108 degrees in the afternoon hours. Pair that with a good mix of sun and clouds with, once again, only a few storms possible with 20% rain coverage. I'm Wink News Weather Authority meteorologist Josh Green.
19: A Korean War veteran's post-Ian roof covered in a mysterious substance, the installer refusing to replace it despite a warranty. Wink Investigates uncovers the problem is widespread. We get answers tonight at 10, only on Fox Florida. The meeting to rezone property for industry in the middle of a DeSoto County neighborhood was supposed to be next week, but when neighbors brought concerns to Wink Listens, the developer also listened. Now the developer says they'll pursue some ideas that were brought to their attention. Wink Listens is tomorrow in Moorhaven. We'll be at the Doyle Connor Building at 900 U.S. Highway 27. Our reporters and anchors will be there to listen to what you have to say. Stop by any time between 3 and 7 for Wink Listens. For Wink News, I'm Emma Heaton. First, fair everywhere.
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0: Trey Radel, your host of The Drive. Man, there is a lot of outrage over the fact that Americans want to celebrate America. You know, right now, I wholeheartedly believe that far left Europeans who will tell you every day how much they hate America when they're in their own countries, that they right now here for the World Cup love this country more than the left. The Europeans here and everyone from around the world love this country more than the Democrats. And it's being played out in front of us. You've got two controversies that have been happening where there are members of communities in very liberal cities who want to honor America. They want to honor local veterans, and they want to place celebrations of America in various places where they're currently occupied by the celebration of something else. And that's something else that's occupying everything from street lamps to big murals to paintings on sidewalks are the pride flags. And some people are super pissed. They're angry that we would honor America with things giving the hat tip to 250 years, veterans, and more, because the pride flag will be replaced. Just a couple of clips here. This one from an area just outside of New York City where the street lamps would honor local veterans.
1: We love and support our vets, you know, but the Hometown Heroes program
0: was... But remember, you always got to listen for the but...
1: We love and support our vets, you know, but the Hometown Heroes program was apparently given the rights to these lampposts from May to November, which is the entire outdoor season. That doesn't leave room for other community members.
0: The other community members. Same thing in California.
3: I feel like the idea around the Rainbow Crosswalk has been hijacked. I think the appropriate way, and to me, it's a case-by-case basis, the Rainbow Crosswalk represents something about visibility. And that's something that's really important to the LGBTQ community, because as I am a member of, we are often pushed aside, even amongst people within our own families. So that is a very important symbolic meaning.
0: All right. So obviously, by the way, the man has some issues there. That's the mayor, Monterey, California, whose family apparently crapped all over him for being gay. Now, I think that's terrible. I've shared very openly, if any one of my children said they're questioning their sexuality, if they're an adult, I would say, you know what? You're an adult. You be you. I am not here to dictate that to you. I can only share my experience, my beliefs. But this guy insists that by putting anything that gives a nod to the United States of America on our 250th birthday that occupies where pride flags are is a problem, because his deal is more about visibility and symbolism, not America's birthday, the country that we live in, that he's a citizen in as a mayor of a city. Let me take a step back here for anybody who is like, well, here we go again with the anti-LGBT rhetoric. I would ask you, what would you think if instead of pride flags in schools or in city halls or painted on sidewalks, it was guns? It was pictures that depicted the Second Amendment. What if the Second Amendment was celebrated everywhere and you had the Second Amendment written out on sidewalks everywhere or put up in your child's classroom? Not just the Bill of Rights, but in this historical document in your child's classroom, you've got the Second Amendment everywhere. That is going to piss a lot of people off. It's going to have certainly the left be outraged. Oh my God, this is so terrible. You're promoting guns. You're doing this. And the reality is that there is way more of a logical basis to go and place the Second Amendment all over classrooms, certainly, than there is a flag that identifies someone's sexuality. Which, that again, when you start saying all of that out loud, like, we need rights because we choose to have sexual relations from someone of our own gender. What? Again, I don't care how you live, what you want to do. I'll even use a pronoun you want. I don't care. But this concept that the pride flag, number one, is not political, is complete bullcrap, horse crap. And when you replace it with the Second Amendment, you can clearly see, for those of you on the left, you see like, oh, yeah, maybe you get it now. And the fact that they're crapping all over veterans, and those who want to celebrate America once again goes to show why it's being utilized as nothing more than a political symbol. But it goes on and on. I don't know if you know, but the MLB had this situation where they had pride flags on San Francisco Giants players, and some players wrote Bible quotes on them, over them. And you know what happened immediately? They were deemed anti-LGBT. They were deemed haters because they had Bible verses. So you immediately see the contradiction there. If Tim Tebow, when he played college ball, that dude was mocked. He became the butt of jokes. Why? Because he would thank God for the blessings that he had in life.
5: They would mock him for praying on the field.
0: Yep, ruthlessly. Ruthlessly. Do you think? Now, once again, to go and see the dynamics in our ridiculous society and the way that the media covers everything, I would ask you, if you're someone mocking Tim Tebow, and you're like, oh, God, you know, maybe kind of overdid it, you know, the whole kneeling and the thank, the praise to God, the Bible quotes of scriptures, the numbers written on his face. I would ask you, if there was a quarterback whose last name was Al-Shabaab and he was Muslim, a practicing Muslim, and said quotes out of the Quran and thanked Allah, praise be to Allah, every time that he scored a touchdown, what would the reception in the media be? That dude would be a hero.
5: He's brave.
0: He is
5: so brave.
0: Stunning and brave. That guy would be worshipped by the media. And again, it's these types of things, whether you're talking MLB to freaking stupid paintings on sidewalks, that you see the contradictions in the way that the media covers everything, but also the way that politicians assert themselves in these fights. I want you to know that there is a great Seinfeld episode that absolutely epitomizes everything we're talking about. I was never a huge, crazy Seinfeld fan. I've watched plenty. Even if you remotely know it, you probably know the character Kramer. And we are all Kramer now. Certainly all the MLB players are. So let me set it up. He's at a walk in support of like AIDS research, okay? Want to help. We do this. This is what I'm doing. I'm walking because I want to support the cause.
6: Okay, you're checked in.
7: Yeah, thank you.
6: Here's your AIDS ribbon.
7: No, thanks.
6: You don't want to wear an AIDS ribbon?
7: No.
6: But you have to wear an AIDS ribbon.
7: I have to?
6: Yes.
7: Yeah, see, that's why I don't want to.
6: But everyone wears the ribbon. You must wear the ribbon.
7: What you are? You're a ribbon bully.
6: Hey, you, come back here. Come back here and put this on.
7: Hey, where's your ribbon? Oh, I don't wear them.
23: You don't wear the ribbon? Aren't you against AIDS?
7: Yeah, I'm against AIDS. I mean, I'm walking, aren't I? I just don't wear the ribbon.
24: Who do you think you are?
7: Put the ribbon on.
23: Hey, Cedric, Bob, this guy won't wear a ribbon.
25: Who? Who doesn't want to wear the ribbon?
0: And the physical assault of Kramer ensues.
5: Which you is know, how a number of episodes end, but yeah.
0: The funny part to that is, it's if you don't comply, obviously you hate these people. You love AIDS. You support AIDS. You want gay people dead. If you don't wear the ribbon, clearly you are not only anti-LGBTQ+IA. I screwed it up again.
7: I will never apologize.
0: Oh, he screwed it up too. I meant
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0: But Trudeau did worse than
7: I will never apologize for standing up for an LGBTQ.
5: What's he doing now? Because the new one's twice as long as the old one, and he never got the old one right but that one time.
0: This one time.
27: It's scary to see what's happening
8: in the United States.
0: This line right here.
8: Whether it's two LGBTQI plus rights that are constantly being attacked, my government will never let it happen.
0: That's one of my favorites.
8: My government.
5: That was after he went to drama school, obviously.
0: Dude, it totally. Not only did he memorize 2SLGBTQ, God, I can't do it, that one. Not only did he memorize that, but that whole build up to, he takes a breath too. My government.
5: And you can tell he was proud of himself after he got it out.
0: He nailed it, baby. But man, Justin Trudeau, if he was back today.
9: MMIWG2SLGBTQQIA+.
5: So maybe that's why he stepped down.
0: Once you threw that at him, I'm
5: done.
0: Yeah,
5: he's like, I'm done with this. You added too many letters.
0: 2SL thing, we're just at way
5: too many. We're into phonics now, and this is crazy.
0: I mean, why not just come out and be like, listen, I support the A, B, C, D, E, F, G, H, I, J, K, L, M, N, O, P, Q, R, S, T, U, V, W, X, Y, Z community.
5: I was thinking Alphabet Plus.
0: You know, that makes it a whole lot easier if you just say Alphabet Plus.
5: Because that's everybody and then more.
0: Beyond what any letter can define anyone. And that's exactly, you know, that's why we have the Q. That's the questioning. And by the way, that's actually literally a thing. It's not just queer. It's questioning. That's why it's a couple cues in some. Do you see how exhausting this gets?
5: Can I buy a vowel?
0: I don't know. Did the gay mafia allow you to do so? And that's exactly where we're at right now. You've got crosswalks, murals, lampposts. Oh, now in this big controversy, because God forbid someone wants to celebrate America. To the MLB being forced to wear the flags and writing this. The Kramer-Seinfeld part there, though, I love so much because it really does exemplify the left's tolerance today. And tolerance on the left means you better get your ass in line. And if you break away with even the smallest narrative, you're in serious trouble. And by the way, we see actual big time names that's happened to. And Joe Rogan is the first that comes to mind. Elon's there as well. Elon, now a trillionaire. You know, if Elon was still a Democrat, not even a hardcore Democrat, just never really got involved in politics like he ended up doing because he was motivated to do so, they would be worshiping that man. He's a trillionaire and he's such a good man. It couldn't happen to anyone better. And now he's an African-American that's also a white supremacist. Man, it's got to be so difficult to try and appease the left. I've always said all these years of being in politics, you know, while I, to this day, genuinely recognize that I had a whole lot of respect for certain aspects of the left years ago, the one thing that I would mock years ago is how easy it was to be a Democrat. Like, you just are like, everything is money's fault. What's the problem with your city? What's the problem with education? What's the problem with the environment? More money. We just need more money, and I need to give everyone more money. Here's free stuff. I need more money. Here's free stuff. Need more money. That was a stereotype and a really basic way to poke a little fun at the left, say, man, it's just so easy to say that. Call everyone racist. Say you just need more money. But today, man, it must be difficult. I mean, if you screw up a pronoun, you're in serious trouble. And that has happened. You've got CNN moderators. It was Chris Cuomo, actually, years ago, who was moderating this LGBTQ forum. And when I believe it was Kamala Harris came out and said her pronouns, he kind of mocked her. He's like, yeah, and I'm a dude. And they're like, wow, you're almost fired. It would take a little bit more than that, though, including his ass-grabbing brother to do that. And I can't help myself.
10: I do it with everyone. Black and white, young and old.
0: That's still one of my favorites. The Andrew Cuomo press conference on why I love to grab everyone's ass.
5: Only in New York, man.
0: To the point where they literally said, I'm Italian. Oh, Oh, that's why you sexually assaulted the female officer.
5: You want to blame me? You got to blame all of my people.
0: You got to go to Italy. Deal with them.
5: Blame all of them over there.
0: All right, we're going to take a break and wrap up the show. I'm Trey Radel. This is Drive.
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16: 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And remember, your power is on.
26: 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Right.

0: host, Upper John. Before we wrap up this evening, as we talk about 250 years of freedom, of America, here at 92.5 Fox News, we want to honor that milestone, and we need your help. So we're doing the America 250 Time Capsule Project. 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And to do that, we just need photos. And we'd like you to email us a picture of a veteran. So stand by. I'll give you that email address. But this could be yourself, a family member, someone that you know who served, anyone who is a veteran. We want your picture. 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So here's the email address. 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This is all, by the way, right around the corner. We're asking you to get on it. Please don't delay because we want to knock this out quickly. And again, what we're asking for is your help to honor those men and women, our veterans, who, you know, got us this far. 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Great to be with you again this evening, as always. Mark Levin is up next for Ian and Katrina. I'm Trey Radel. That was The Drive.
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5: It's a done deal. I'm Lee Silicera, Fox News. President Trump has signed off on the ceasefire agreement with Iran, doing so a few hours ago in France during a meeting with French President Emmanuel Macron.
7: There are 14 points. It's not until point number 8 that you get to the line where Iran cannot pursue a nuclear weapon. There is this $300 billion reconstruction fund that the United States will be directing and facilitating, but not donating to directly. And there is this line that the United States has to lift